0: Broadcasting from the heart of Jesus, this is Anchor Radio. The Anchor is Jesus Ministries is a ministry of the Berean Bible Baptist Church, Echoland. In Davao City, your access to the truth is Anchor Radio, proclaiming Jesus saves. Jesus saves.
1: You should always tell the truth. Jesus said He is the truth. The Lord is our God of truth and without iniquity, just and right is He. The Holy Spirit is called the Spirit of truth and will guide you into all truth and to tell the truth. Jesus told us of the devil that he was a murderer from the beginning and abode not in the truth because there is no truth in him, that is, in the devil. When he, the devil, speaketh a lie, he speaketh of his own, for he is a liar and the father of it. Don't ever tell a lie. Always tell the truth. God said, one that speaks a lie shall not go unpunished. And God says He hates lying lips. The way to not tell a lie is always tell the truth.
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3: Well, greetings, folks, and thanks again for listening to our Bible Basics radio program. I do appreciate you tuning in. We're going to get right into our lesson today by asking you to turn again to Ephesians chapter 3, where Paul the Apostle is praying for the saints in Ephesus. And he prays in Ephesians chapter 3, verse 19, that they might be filled with all the fullness of God. And so we're doing a series of lessons called From Faith to Fullness. We're talking about what it means to be filled with all the fullness of God. The moment that you get saved and trust the Lord Jesus Christ, you step into the light, into the kingdom of God. The Bible says He's delivered us from the kingdom of darkness to the kingdom of His dear Son. And the moment you get saved, things change, and you begin to walk with God and fellowship with God and serve God. But there's a growth process. There is a process by which we draw nigh to God, and we learn how to better serve Him and better fellowship with Him and so on. And it's called the fullness of God. In Ephesians chapter 4, verse 13, it's worded unto the measure of the stature of the fullness of Christ. And so we have to be filled with all the fullness of God, and we have the measure of the stature of the fullness of Christ. And so we're looking at how we move from faith, the moment we get saved, the moment we become a part of the family of God, to fullness, the fullness of God. And we looked, as an illustration, we looked at the life of John the Beloved, John the Apostle, and how he seemed to be closer to the Lord than anyone else, how he made it to that inner circle, that intimacy with the Lord Jesus Christ, and walked and fellowshipped with the Lord and had a closeness that it seems like so many Christians today know nothing about. And I think if most of us would be very honest with ourselves, we feel that we often fall short of what God would have for us, and that our walk with God and our power in prayer and our fellowship with the Lord and that that closeness that we talk about, preach about, and maybe even long for just isn't there. To be quite honest, I fear that the problem is that we don't long for it. That so many people say things like, well, I'm just glad to be saved, and as long as I get to heaven, that's all I care about. Well, if you're truly saved and truly born again, then the Bible says the Holy Spirit lives within you, and it is the Holy Spirit's desire that Jesus Christ have the preeminence in all things. And certainly the Holy Spirit is not simply interested in your salvation. He's interested in you being conformed to the image of God. And so we're talking about how to get to that place of being filled with all the fullness of God to the measure of the stature of the fullness of Christ. That ought to be our goal. Now, there's a lot of different ways that that is worded in the Bible. For example, the Bible says in Romans 8:29 that we should be conformed to the image of His Son. Now, you understand that according to the Bible in 1 Corinthians 15, there is the first Adam and the last Adam. The first Adam is a reference to the man that God made in Genesis and put in a garden. The first Adam, he was sinless. He was a man, all man. And then the last Adam is the Lord Jesus Christ. You understand that when God breathed into the nostrils of Adam, Adam became a living soul, and he was sinless. He was perfect in every way. And God gave him a free will, and Adam and Eve sinned against God, and the image was marred. You see, Adam was made in the image of God, but the image was marred by sin. And so God had to put Adam out of the garden. He could no longer fellowship with Adam like he had once done. As a matter of fact, the Bible says he walked with Adam in the cool of the day. Can you imagine what it was like for God to fellowship with Adam, Adam to fellowship with God? But that fellowship was broken by sin, and the fellowship could not be what it once was. Well, Jesus Christ came as the last Adam to restore that fellowship, to restore that image. And when we get saved, Jesus Christ comes in the person of the Holy Spirit to live within us, and then we are being slowly conformed to the image of God. So the Bible talks about that in Romans chapter 8, verse 29. Galatians 2:20 is another passage. We're talking about what it means to be filled with all the fullness of God and to walk with God and fellowship with God, and different ways that that is expressed in our New Testament. The Bible says in Galatians chapter 2, verse 20, I am crucified with Christ. Nevertheless, I live. Yet not I, but Christ liveth in me. And the life which I now live, I live in the flesh, but I live by the faith of the Son of God who loved me and gave Himself for me. Let me read that again. Let me correct myself here. Galatians 2:20, I am crucified with Christ. Nevertheless, I live. Yet not I, but Christ liveth in me. And the life which I now live in the flesh, I live by the faith of the Son of God who loved me and gave Himself for me. Notice it says, I'm crucified and yet I live. But it's not really I, it's Christ in me. You see, the Christian life is not a natural born man. The Christian life is not someone trying to do better, trying to be like Christ. It's not someone who's trying to conform to a certain standard. Rather, it is the life of Christ in us. It says in Colossians 3, when Christ shall appear, who is our life? It's Jesus Christ who is our life. I'm crucified and yet I live, but I really don't live. It's Christ that lives through me. That is Christianity. It's the life of Christ lived through the believer. In John 3, the way John the Baptist said it is, he must increase, but I must decrease. You see, it's no longer about me. It's no longer Ron Ralph. It's no longer whoever you are. It's not about you. It's about Him. He must increase, I must decrease. And then in 2 Corinthians chapter 4, it says that the life of Jesus might be made manifest in our body. You see, imagine that the life of Jesus would be manifest. That means to be made known, to be made clear, to be glorified. You've heard people say it, that they should see Jesus Christ in you. You might be the only Jesus they ever see. Here's the way it's worded. Look at 2 Corinthians chapter 5. This is a profound truth, and it's something that we simply do not stop and think enough about. 2 Corinthians chapter 5, the Bible says this in verse 19. Paul the Apostle says, to wit, that God was in Christ. Now, we believe that. Jesus Christ was on the earth as God in the flesh. The Bible says He became flesh and dwelt among us. It's God in a human form in the person of Jesus Christ. It says, to wit, that God was in Christ, reconciling the world unto Himself, not imputing their trespasses unto them, and hath committed unto us the word of reconciliation. Now then, we are ambassadors for Christ, as though God did beseech you by us. We pray you, now get this, in Christ's stead. Do you realize what Paul is teaching here in 2 Corinthians chapter 5? He says that Jesus Christ was on this earth as God in the flesh, God in human form, and that Jesus Christ was reconciling people to God. But then Jesus Christ left and gave us that job. His job was to represent God on this earth and draw men to God. But He left, and now Paul the Apostle says in 2 Corinthians chapter 5, verse 20, we are here in Christ's stead. That's why we are called the body of Christ. 1 Corinthians 12, 13. We are the body of Christ. We are His hands. We are His feet. We are His eyes. We are His ears. We are the body. He's the head. He's already in heaven. And now we move about this planet. We are in Christ's stead. We move about, and our job is to reconcile people to God. We are supposed to be God's representatives. We are His ambassadors, the Bible says in 2 Corinthians 5, 20. And when people see us, they're to see something of Christ. And so, the Bible says it, that the life of Jesus might be made manifest in our body. 2 Corinthians 4:10. Another way it's worded in Romans 6:11 is dead to sin and alive to God. Dead to sin and alive to God. You see, before I got saved, I was alive to sin and dead to God. But once you get saved, sin should not have that same appeal to you, and God should appeal to you. You should be more interested in the things of God than the things of this world. And then the Bible says in 2 Corinthians 3, let's look at that one together, 2 Corinthians chapter 3, we're looking at different ways to see something about this subject, the fullness of God, to be filled with all the fullness of God. The Bible says in 2 Corinthians chapter 3, verse 18, but we all, with open face, beholding as in a glass the glory of the Lord. Now get this, are changed into the same image from glory to glory, even as by the Spirit of the Lord. And so the Holy Spirit works in our lives to change us, and it says, into the same image, conforming us to the image of God, which is the Lord Jesus Christ. The biblical fact is that God saved us to serve Him and to manifest His glory through us as Christ lives through our lives. I cannot say that clear enough, strong enough, loud enough. The biblical fact is that God saved us not just to get us to heaven, but to serve Him and to manifest His glory through us as Jesus Christ lives through our lives. It's not so much about heaven as it is about Him. Oh, so many people say, well, I just want to go to heaven. I just got saved so I wouldn't have to go to hell. I don't care about anything else. Hey, if you're saved, you ought to care about anything else. You ought to care about lost souls dying and going to hell. You ought to care about your life being pleasing to God. You were created for His pleasure, according to Revelation chapter 4, verse 11. It's not just about heaven. It's about Him. It's not just about a mansion. It's about ministry. God didn't just save you to give you a place to live in eternity. God saved you so you could serve Him down here. Jesus Christ said He came to minister to others and not to just be ministered to. And He saved us so that we would minister to others as we reconcile men to God. It's not about the streets of gold. It's about serving God. On and on we could go. But as we said last week and in our last study, salvation is only the beginning. You see, that's the problem. A lot of people think, well, I'm saved now. That's all that matters. I'm saved now. Got that settled. Salvation is the beginning. You must get salvation settled. True salvation, conversion, being born again, the new birth. When that takes place, it leads to change. You need to understand this. You must get this. Salvation is based on facts, not on feelings. Now, yes, praise the Lord. When you're saved, I'm glad it often feels good to be saved. But far too many people go through some religious experience, some emotional experience, and continue to live like the rest of the world. And they had a good feeling. They had emotions. Maybe they got caught up in a service. Maybe they got caught up in some kind of encouragement to go to an altar or whatever might have happened. And they went through a religious experience and nothing changed. Listen, folks, if any man be in Christ, he's a new creature. Old things are passed away. Behold, all things are become new. When you get saved, things change. Now, you may not always feel like you did when you got saved. You may not always have those goosebumps. You may not always have that wonderful, warm, fuzzy feeling that you had when you really, truly got saved. But listen, please hear me. Salvation is not based on that feeling. It's based on the fact that you've trusted Jesus Christ. Now, why do I say that? Because, for example, I'm a grandfather. Can I tell you something? I don't always feel like a grandfather. But you know what? I've got a son with children, another son with children. You know what that tells me? I'm a grandfather. I have grandchildren, whether I feel like it or not. You know, it's like that man that woke up early in the morning. He heard the alarm clock. It was 5 a.m. And he said to his wife, "What time is it?" She said, "It's 5 a.m. He said, "Boy, it sure don't feel like 5 a.m. "Yeah, but it was." How he felt didn't change the facts. You know, I can put on certain clothes and a certain hat on some occasions and certain kind of shoes, and I can go out to what they call a golf course. And you know what? I can put that hat and that shirt, those golf pants and those golf shoes on. I might feel like a golfer, but guess what? After about two or three bogeys, a double bogey, hitting it in the sand trap, hitting it in the water, going into the woods, guess what? I don't feel much like a golfer. I just don't feel like it. I'd be out there playing golf. I might be out there playing, but that doesn't mean I'm a golfer. Listen, the simple fact of the matter is, if you've been born again, there ought to be some spiritual fruit. There ought to be some spiritual pars and some spiritual birdies in your life. The fact is that if you're saved, you ought to live for God. And if you've had some emotional experience and it didn't change the way you live, then there's something wrong. Don't base your salvation on feelings. Base your salvation on the fact that you've trusted Jesus Christ. And if you have, there's going to be some changes in your life. If you're truly saved, there's going to be a difference in your life than the life of an unsaved person. Now, we're going to pick this subject up next time, but I'm trying to just build a case here that if we're saved, we ought to want to draw closer. If we're saved, we ought to want to experience the fullness of God. If we're saved, we ought to want our life to magnify Jesus Christ, and we ought to want to be conformed to the image of God's Son. So I appreciate you listening, and I hope you'll listen again next time. May the Lord bless you as you serve Him.
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1: When I was 12 years old, my father killed himself. He was a professor of philosophy and religion and the pastor of a mainline church in town. I was already a rebel because of the beatings he gave Mom and me, abuse that had led to their divorce. Mom sent me to a church-run school for troubled kids till I was 15, and I lived at home again. Drugs became the focus of my life, and I began dealing to support my habit. By 19, I had my own house, cars, a lavish lifestyle, and my first arrest warrant. But lies and a clever lawyer got me off. A year later, I was arrested again for distribution, so I moved to Richmond to start over. There, I got a good job with a big corporation and won many awards for my work. After 11 years with the company, I was fired from my drug use, and my life became a torment of overdose, fear, and suicidal thoughts. My third arrest was my last. A former drug friend had accepted Christ, and her pastor explained my need for salvation through the cross. That night, I knelt by my bed and gave my life to Christ Jesus. I struggled with my addiction for several months, but 2 years in prison and constant Bible study gave me the strength to resist drugs when I was released. I'm Fred Hayes, and all those years I was a junkie, God spared my life. He was preparing me for my work today, reaching others who are deceived by drugs. Jesus set me free and gave me a worthy purpose, sharing the good news. If the Son therefore shall make you free, you shall be free indeed.
0: If you would like to be free from the weight of sin by accepting Jesus Christ as Lord and Savior, call 1-888-NEED-HIM right now. 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
2: Get to know the Lord Jesus Christ and why He came into this world. 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

In John 12:21, it says that certain Greeks came to Philip saying, "Sir, we would see Jesus." That's a real simple statement, and I have three simple questions. Question number one, if someone in your world was seeking God and wanted to get saved, would they think to come to you? Do you have the type of testimony at work or at school or on your block that the Holy Spirit could use your reputation to bring your face to the mind's eye of someone seeking God? Question number two, if the one seeking God did think of you and come to you, would you know what to tell them? Do you know how to win somebody to Jesus Christ? Every Christian should have that knowledge. And question number three, would you tell them? Is there anybody that you work with or go to school with that you wouldn't try to keep from the fires of hell? If there is, you need to realign your priorities. Sir, we would see Jesus. Something to think about.

0: Back to Genesis with Dr. John Morris, geologist with the Institute for Creation Research. Dr. Morris, how come we find so many dinosaur fossils?
1: You know, Chris, we don't find all that many dinosaur fossils. We only find them in a few places worldwide, and then when we do find them, there's likely to be a lot of dinosaur fossils buried together. Usually they're not complete dinosaurs all put together, just a piece of one bone is found. The dinosaur skeletons are nowhere to be found. Any type of fossil needs rapid burial to protect the carcass from scavengers and bacterial action. It has to be buried rapidly away from these agents. Burial occurs in water-deposited sediments. I think the best understanding of this is that the dinosaurs died and were buried by the great flood of Noah's day. The flood we read about back in Genesis is the reason we find any dinosaur fossils at all.
0: To find out more about creation science, visit us on the web at www.icr.org. That's www.icr.org.

swift current onward glides. There is nothing which abides. Through the fleeting years, all things must surely end. Friends may fail or faithless be, but there's one who cares.

0: You think you have sweet fellowship and wonderful time here. Think about that land of cloudless day. Think about that land of perfection. Think about that garden that God's made for us. Think about a earth, a new heaven and a new earth. In one sense, the heaven we go to now is just an immediate heaven. And it's in the middle of it all. And we're going to be in the presence of God, but it's not what God is finished with. Someday, there's going to be a new heaven, a new earth. There's going to be the new city, the holy city of Jerusalem, coming down from God out of heaven. And we're going to have bodies that allow us to function in that world to come. There's a bodily resurrection awaiting us. When God made this body, He's not finished with this body. When I die and this body's laid aside, it's going to be resurrected from the earth, a new body, sown in weakness, raised in power. That's what the Bible says. And we see something happening when we see our loved ones dying and the body decaying, and this earthly house of our tabernacle were dissolved. Some people have the idea that they're just going to be floating around somewhere like some vapor. I don't believe that at all. Remember, I read to you a moment ago, listen carefully, I'll read it again. I read to you a moment ago that we're groaning in this body. If our earthly house or this tabernacle were dissolved, we have a building of God, a house not made with the hands of the eternal in the heavens. In this we groan, earnestly desiring to be clothed upon with our house which is from heaven. If so be that being clothed we shall not be found naked, for we that are in this tabernacle do groan, being burdened, not that we should be unclothed, but clothed upon, that mortality might be swallowed up of life. I don't know what our body will look like. I know what our resurrected body will look like. It'll look like you look now and I look now, except perfect, glorified. But we're not just going to go up like some vapor. We're going to have some identity until the resurrection of the body. I don't understand all of that, but I know that's what the Bible teaches. Let me read something else to you. If you look to 1 Corinthians chapter 15, let's look just a portion of it. Verse 42 of 1 Corinthians 15, the Bible says, "So also is the resurrection of the dead. It is sown in corruption, it is raised in incorruption. It is sown in dishonor, it is raised in glory. It is sown in weakness, it is raised in power. It is sown a natural body, it is raised a spiritual body." The Bible says in verse 44 of 1 Corinthians chapter 15, there is a natural body and there is a spiritual body. And so it is written, the first man, Adam, was made a living soul. The last Adam was made a quickening spirit. Howbeit, that was not first which is spiritual, but that which is natural, and after that which is spiritual. The first man is of the earth, earthly. The second man is the Lord from heaven. As is the earthly, so such are they also that are earthly. And as is the heavenly, such are they also that are heavenly. And as we have borne the image of the earthly, we shall also bear the image of the heavenly. Now this I say, brethren, that flesh and blood cannot inherit the kingdom of God, neither doth corruption inherit incorruption. Behold, I show you a mystery. We shall not all sleep, but we shall all be changed in a moment, in the twinkling of an eye, at the last trump, for the trumpet shall sound, and the dead in Christ shall be raised incorruptible, and we shall be changed. For this corruptible must put on incorruption, and this mortal must put on immortality. So when this corruptible shall have put on incorruption, and this mortal shall have put on immortality, then shall be brought to pass the saying which is written, death is swallowed up in victory. O death, where is thy sting? O grave, where is thy victory? The sting of death is sin, and the strength of sin is the law. But thanks be to God, which giveth us the victory through our Lord Jesus Christ. When the Lord comes again, when He comes again, my darling mother will be with Him. I believe my dad trusted Christ as Savior before he died. He'll be with Him. My stepdad trusted Christ as Savior before he died. He'll be with Him. When He comes, there'll be a resurrection. My dad's body is buried in the New Live Oak Cemetery in Selma, Alabama. My mother's body is buried in the cemetery in Cape Coral, Florida, beside her husband, my stepdad. They're both there. Their bodies will be resurrected. My dad's body will be resurrected. They'll be resurrected from the earth. a new body, a glorified body. If I'm alive when he comes, I'll be changed in a moment, the twinkling of an eye. We'll meet together in the clouds in the presence of the Lord. We're going to have a body that'll never grow old. We're going to have a body that'll be identified. We're going to have a body that people recognize. We're going to have a body in which we can labor. We're going to have a body that we can eat things. We're going to have a body that we can enjoy things together. We're going to have a body that we can fellowship in. We're going to have a body that we can be in pleasure with one another with. We're going to have a body when we come forth from that grave alive evermore. We're going to have a body. And we're going to be with our God forever. You deal with death. You comfort the dying. You help the sorrowing. You tell a wife, tell a husband, tell a mother, tell a father, tell a child when their loved one has died. You tell them. Is there anything to comfort them? Is there? Yes. There's comfort in the Word of God. God says it is so. There's comfort in the coming of our Lord. He said he's coming. He is God. He cannot lie. He's coming again. There's comfort in the bodily resurrection. We're not going to be searching around some spooky kind of place trying to find which vapor is who. God is going to create a new heaven and a new earth. A perfect world in which we dwell forever with him. And we're going to be able to labor in a glorified body that'll never grow old. You talk about picnics and reunions. You talk about wonderful times of rejoicing. You talk about great things you've done together with a husband and wife. You think about wonderful family time you've had together. There's nothing to compare to what we're going to enjoy in glory together. And there's no end to it. It'll never end. It's wonderful. Seems now in my mind's eye I can go back 35 years ago to an old country church and hear somebody stand up and sing, "Won't it be wonderful there?" And I can see an old lady stand with her hair in a ball, and she'll get up and raise her hand, start shouting, and the hairpins fall out. She starts running the aisles when she thinks, "Won't it be wonderful there?" You know what she's thinking about? She's thinking about her husband who's already there, and one of her children already there. I don't ever get the place in my Christian life where I can't be happy thinking, "Won't it be wonderful there?" I've had a great time here. This journey is wonderful. I'm going to glory. My destination's settled. It was settled when I trusted Christ as my Savior. I don't like the idea of saying goodbye, but it's only for a moment. Only for a moment. And I've got comfort. God has drawn me close to his side. He's whispered to my heart, "This is my word. You count on it. It'll never change. I said it. It's so." He's drawn me to his side and he said, "I'm going to tell you something. I'm coming again. And when I come, the dead in Christ will be raised first. Those who are alive who know me will be changed in a moment in the twinkling of an eye, to caught up together with them in the clouds." And he said to me in his word, "There's going to be a bodily resurrection." I've gone on more than one occasion to an old cemetery in Dallas County, Alabama, and walked through the graveyard and seen the tombstones and names and inscriptions. One says, "Minerva Wright." That's a grandmother of mine down the line. I never knew her, never saw her. That was my grandmother's mother. On the names go. I want you to know, they're with the Lord. They left Christian testimony, many of those people. If they trusted Christ as Savior, they're with the Lord. And when their bodies come out of that grave, they'll be young new creatures for eternity. And I'll know them. When I was just a little tiny boy, we used to go to all-day meeting at the little fellowship church there. They'd spread the blankets on the ground and have dinner on the ground, and There'd be family members and friends come around. I can't remember them all. I can remember very few of them. I was just a child so long ago. But there's coming a day when there'll be a great reunion. And I'll know them all. You talk about tracing your family tree. We'll not only be able to trace it, we'll know them all. It's going to be wonderful, people. And I need faith and grace to believe this. I need to put my hope, I need to anchor my hope in this. This is the Word of God. Do you find comfort in the Word? Comfort in the coming of our Lord? Comfort in the bodily resurrection? You say, I don't know about that. Wait a minute. If you believe that Jesus died and rose again, that's enough for me. And I learn enough from His death, burial, and resurrection that He came out bodily, that He walked on the earth, that He fellowshiped with those He loved. They identified Him. They heard His voice. He prepared a meal for them. They ate it. I learn enough just from His bodily resurrection in those 40 days to learn enough to be comforted in the fact that I'm going to be resurrected bodily from the grave, alive forevermore.
1: Amen.
0: I want to help you. We're all going through a grave if the Lord doesn't come soon. Right into the presence of Jesus Christ.
1: Amen.
0: And those who are left behind, just as they were in Thessalonica, they sorrow. But let us sorrow not as those which have no hope. Let us sorrow with hope and comfort. Because we know the Lord. We know He's true. We know His Word is true. We know He's coming. We know what He said about the resurrection is exactly what's going to happen. Let's bow in prayer together, may we?

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0: Marcy, for tonight, I'd like to rent Casablanca, Citizen Kane, and this one.
1: Okay, these three videos.
0: Yeah. Could you put them in a bag for me?
2: Hey, Frank.
0: Oh, Pastor, fancy meeting you here.
1: Oh, Frank, we have a special on this third movie you're renting, the one entitled...
0: That's okay.
2: Hey, thanks for helping at church last Sunday.
0: Sure. Well, I gotta go.
1: Oh, Frank, you have a late charge on your last movie. It was...
0: I'll pay it.
1: I've got the title right here.
0: No, I'm sure you're right. I'll pay it.
2: So, family video night tonight.
1: Here's your videos. Enjoy.
0: You forgot the bag.
2: Oh, those are your videos.
0: Yeah, well, these two. This one's for a friend.
2: Oh, I see.
0: Well, a friend of mine's in it. I told him I'd watch it.
2: That movie?
0: Well, oh, wait. This isn't Bambi. I must have grabbed the wrong movie.
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0: Well, Genesis 22:14, and Abraham called the name of that place Jehovah Jireh, as it is said to this day, in the mount of the Lord it shall be seen. Jehovah Jireh means Jehovah will provide. Our God provides for his people what they need. He provides what we need in his Son, Jesus Christ. By nature, I am wretched, miserable, and poor, and blind, and naked. But Jesus is my Savior. 2 Peter 3:18 says, "But grow in grace and in the knowledge of our Lord and Savior, Jesus Christ. To him be glory both now and forever. Amen." You and I are not capable of saving ourselves. If we are to be saved, rescued from sin and death, it requires that we have a Savior. We can search this world for one, but we'll never find one. We cannot make one. We can only accept one. God, in his tremendous love for us, sent his Son, Jesus Christ, to be our Savior. He is the one who saves anyone in the world who will call upon him for salvation. Luke 19:10 says, "For the Son of Man is come to seek and to save that which was lost." Saving is what Jesus came to do, and it is why his work continues through his church. We needed a Savior, and God provided Jesus Christ, our Savior.
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1: In a way, mine was a storybook romance. I fell in love with my boss at work and dreamed of dating him, but figured I had nothing to attract him. When we did begin dating, he proposed on the second date. A few months later, we eloped. Our wedding ceremony before a justice of the peace lasted 5 minutes and cost $15, but the years that followed were happy ones. We had 7 children, and I was a stay-at-home mom. Every week we listened to the Unshackled drama on the radio, but I had no relationship with God, even though we went to church with our children. My mother began talking with me about my lost condition, how I needed Christ as my Savior. I was offended. After all, we went to church. I was expecting our 8th baby when my husband complained one Sunday about not feeling well. He thought it was indigestion, so I went to get medicine. He collapsed and died in the hospital of a heart attack. I was devastated. What would I do without him? When our baby son was born, he also had heart problems, but many prayed for him. My cousin took me to her church, where the good news of God's love and grace transformed my heart. Jesus became my Lord and Savior that day. He also became my security, the husband who helped me raise my children, all of whom now serve the Lord. I'm Jean Schneider, urging you to give your life to Christ, because if the Son therefore shall make you free, you shall be free indeed.
0: If you would like to be free from the weight of sin by accepting Jesus Christ as Lord and Savior, call 1-888-NEED-HIM right now. 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

0: What plant can disguise itself to look like other plants? Find out next on today's Creation Moment. And now, here's our Creation Moments host, Ian Taylor.
1: We usually identify plants by their appearance. Palm trees can be identified because the many different kinds of palms have some common identifying characteristics. Pine trees, likewise, have common features that help us identify them. However, one plant has become a master at looking like many other plants. It has a good reason for doing this. Mistletoe is a parasite that's commonly found in Europe, North America, and Australia. While it uses its green leaves to make its own food, it gets its water and minerals through roots attached to a host. It's relatively easy to see the difference between American and European mistletoe and its host. However, many species of Australian mistletoe mimic the host on which they grow. The drooping mistletoe is so named because its leaves look like those of its host, the eucalyptus tree. The box mistletoe and the pendulous mistletoe both have hard, sickle-shaped leaves that make them look very much like another eucalyptus tree upon which they grow. Botanists who believe in evolution are divided on how to explain this mimicry. Mistletoe can neither see its host nor change form like an amoeba. There's no problem, however, if we understand that our unlimited creator also cares about the living things he made. Mistletoe that looks almost identical to its host can make its living without attracting attention to itself.
0: To get a complete set of transcripts from Creation Moments programs, ask about the book Letting God Create Your Day when you visit us online at creationmoments.com or call us toll-free at 1-800-42-BIBLE. And be sure to join us next time for another Creation Moment, proclaiming evidence of God's truth.

0: 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The Anchor is Jesus Ministries is a ministry of the Berean Bible Baptist Church, Echoland. 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
1: Jesus' last words to you and me were to do three things. Jesus commands us, you and me, to do three things. Jesus told us to get people saved, then to get them baptized, and then to get them out soul winning. Now, Jesus commanded you and me to do three things. What are they? Get folks saved, get folks baptized, and get folks soul winning. Now, those are the three things He commanded us to do. Now, if we're only getting people saved, are we doing all that God commanded us to do? Now, if we only get people saved and baptized, are we doing all that God commands us to do? No, to do what Jesus commanded you and me to do, we need to get folks saved, get them baptized, and get them soul winning. Those are Jesus' last words to you and me. He commands us to do those three things.
0: Get to know the Lord Jesus Christ and why He came into this world. Hear the words that Christ Himself spoke regarding His kingdom and how we can all join Him for eternity. Know the biblical truth, for the truth shall make you free. 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

Psalm 50, verse 2. Out of Zion, the perfection of beauty, God hath shined. I love it. Our God outshines perfection. We have an awesome God. I love you, Lord. Dear believer, having a rough time today, the mortgage is late, the rumors at work are of impending layoffs, your 20-something child is acting stupid, your teenager is acting, well, like a teenager, you're becoming more and more aware of your own mortality. I mean, more things are hurting every day and they hurt for longer periods. Can anybody identify with this? Remember that this life is all we know, so we take it pretty seriously, but there's a life just on the other side of death that lasts forever. That is where our real work will be done. There, we'll look back at all of our troubles here, and they'll seem as significant as the need to scratch our back, a minor aggravation at best. Lock your eyes on Christ, dear friend. Take whatever you've got to take today. Love somebody. Tell a sinner how they can join you in heaven. And lift up your eyes, for your redemption draweth nigh. Something to think about.

0: Back to Genesis with Dr. John Morris, Noah's Ark researcher at the Institute for Creation Research. Dr. Morris, is it possible that the pairs of animals on board Noah's Ark could have repopulated the world as we see it today?
1: Chris, it's very possible. Given the Bible's command to migrate and fill the earth and knowing what we know about reproduction and multiplication, it's very possible that starting with two of each kind of animal, all of the world's animals could be produced in just a few thousand years. Conditions for life right after the flood were different than before the flood, in which things were quite ideal. But animals still enjoyed high birth rates and low death rates. Eventually, things tapered off to the present situation. Chris, if you work out the math, then everything we know fits that back to Genesis model.
0: Thanks, Dr. Morris. For more on Genesis, visit us on the web at www.icr.org. That's www.icr.org. Until next time, I'm Chris O'Brien.

0: 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The Anchor is Jesus Ministries is a ministry of the Berean Bible Baptist Church, Echoland. 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
1: How do you spell faith? F-A-I-T-H. Faith. Now, each one of those letters stands for something to help you understand what faith is. Forgetting all, I trust Him. Faith. Forgetting all, I trust Him. That means forgetting all the good works and instead putting your trust in Jesus. Let's say it one more time. Faith. Forgetting all, I trust Him.
2: And greetings again, friend. I am your host, Brother Howard Hunter, and it is a joy to come to you in the name of the Lord Jesus Christ, the name that is above every name, that at the name of Jesus, every knee shall bow and every tongue confess that Jesus Christ is the Lord, to the glory of God the Father. And we are spending time searching the Scriptures, what the Bible says about itself, not what it's presumed to teach. And we are in the book of 2 Thessalonians, studying about the second coming of Jesus Christ, what's called the second advent. The first advent was when he came as a babe in a manger some 2,000 years ago in Israel to a little maiden named Mary, and lived the perfect life, God in the flesh, and died as the Savior of the world on the cross of Calvary, to pay the payment for sin that Adam cursed mankind with. And if you'll trust him in the free pardon of sin, Jesus Christ will give you a standing with God Almighty as perfectly sinless. Through the simple act of believing the gospel and receiving what he's done for you. And as we study through 2 Thessalonians, we've been looking at this being called the Antichrist, and what's going to happen right after the gathering together in 2 Thessalonians chapter 2, verse 1, which is the rapture of the church, and what's going to happen after that when this being shows up on the face of this earth, first as the man of sin, and then after the 3.5 years as the son of perdition, where he begins to rule and reign this world as showing himself that he is God. I'm so glad for the King James Bible and the way it reveals truth that is not found in any other translation of the Scriptures. And thank God for the preserved and perfect Word of God that we find in the pages of a King James Bible. And so last time we were down in verse 9 and 10, so we'll pick up there this time. And we'll begin reading, and then we'll get some context and begin in verse 10. So verse 9 says, we start in verse 8. And then shall that wicked be revealed, whom the Lord shall consume with the spirit of his mouth, and shall destroy with the brightness of his coming. So there are some people who think Satan is a great, powerful being, and he is. But he's not as great and not as powerful as the Lord Jesus Christ. And so when the Lord Jesus Christ comes, all he has to do is speak. You see what that says in that verse? He shall consume with the spirit of his mouth. You see, my God is God Almighty. And my God is the God of creation. And my God is the God who created this being who was Lucifer and is now Satan. And so the Bible says, and then shall that wicked be revealed, whom the Lord shall consume with the spirit of his mouth, and shall destroy with the brightness of his coming, even him, Sinoito, the wicked, whose coming is after the working of Satan, with all power and signs and lying wonders. So last time we talked a little bit about this, when this being shows up, he will have the sign gifts that many people have today, many of the so-called television evangelists and miracle workers, miracle crusades, They claim that they have these gifts, but they do not. Now, God is not using them at all. They are just counterfeits. But there's one being going to show up very soon who will have these miracle gifts. But these miracle gifts will not be used to glorify God. They will be used to deceive. Notice what he said in verse 9. Even to him whose coming is after the working of Satan with all power and signs and lying wonders. And then verse 10. And with all deceivableness of unrighteousness. You see, this being, when he shows up, he's going to deceive this world. You see, the Lord Jesus Christ was never and is never a deceiver. He is always, there's a saying that Bob Jones Sr. said, truth walks down the street in the purity of its nakedness. But deception is always wrapped in clouds. It's always confused. It's always hidden. And that's the difference between God Almighty and this being called Satan or Lucifer. And even him whose coming is after the working of Satan with all power and signs and lying wonders. Not true wonders, lying wonders. And with all deceivableness of unrighteousness in those that perish. So the problem is manifest in the lives of those that are going to be condemned to everlasting destruction. And what happens is they believe this lie, and that lie brings the fruition of damnation is coming from God Almighty. Yes, God will damn someone. God will bring condemnation upon a person who does not receive Jesus Christ as their Savior. And God will bring condemnation upon a nation who turns their back on the Bible and Bible truth. And they go after this God of this world, who we see in this passage in 2 Thessalonians chapter 2. Verse 10, with all deceivableness of unrighteousness in them that perish. Why is that? Why is that, Paul? Because they received not the love of the truth that they might be saved. And we talked about that a little bit. What you desire. If you hunger after truth and you want to know the truth about salvation, you want to know the truth about buhay na walang hanggang, sa ang galing ng katotohanan na ito. Galing sa Biblia. And the truth is, if you receive Jesus Christ, you repent of your sin of unbelief, you turn from the good works you do, that's repentance, and turn to Jesus Christ, now, then what you get is eternal life. You get a righteousness that is not your own. I am not counting upon my good works. The Bible says, not by works of righteousness, which we have done, but according to his mercy, he saved us. And so, when this being shows up, he's going to have signs and wonders, and he's going to deceive the whole world with these signs and wonders. And with all the deceivableness of unrighteousness in them that perish. So you had better love the truth now. And you'd better turn to the truth now, and you'd better receive Jesus Christ now, because if you don't, there's going to be a being show up who will have such power and such wonder and such charisma that he will deceive mankind as a whole. With all the deceivableness of unrighteousness in them that perish, because they received not the love of the truth, that they might be saved. Verse 11 of 2 Thessalonians chapter 2, that they all might be damned who believe not the truth and had pleasure in unrighteousness. Do you know why men don't trust Jesus Christ as their Savior? Because they believe that they're good enough. They have pleasure in their unrighteousness. They have pleasure in believing that they are okay. It's one time Bob Hope was asked about his salvation. He was asked if he would be good enough to go to heaven. And his reply was, Bob Hope was a famous comedian, very, very clean comedian, very funny man. But Bob Hope was asked that question, and Bob Hope says, I have done so many good works that God will let me into heaven. That's not true. That Bible says, not by works of righteousness, which we have done, but according to His mercy. God is not looking for your good works. God is looking for Jesus Christ's good work. What was that? His sacrificial death on Calvary. God is satisfied with what Jesus Christ did. And if you will receive Him, if you will believe that He is God, and you will receive Him as your everlasting Savior, then God will give you His righteousness. So you'll stand not in your own righteousness. Because they received not the love of the truth that they might be saved. And for this cause, God shall send them strong delusion that they should believe a lie. There's the problem. When you receive the truth, God gives you righteousness. When you reject the truth, God allows you to choose any religion you want. Amen. Sa lahat ng mga relihiyon dito sa sanlibutan, mali talaga. Amen. Salvation is not religion. Salvation is in someone. Sino ito? Si Jesus nilang. That Bible says Jesus Christ is the way. Jesus Christ is the truth. Jesus Christ is the life. No man cometh unto the Father but by Him. You cannot earn your salvation through your good works. You must receive the salvation of God, which is in the Lord Jesus Christ. And for this cause, God shall send them strong delusion that they should believe a lie. So, and he's talking about after the rapture, verse 1, the gathering together to Jesus Christ of the church. After the coming of Satan, verse 3, what's going to happen is on the face of this earth, this being's going to show up and he's going to deceive the nations with his charisma and his abilities and his wisdom. Amen. So you say, do I think Satan's very wise? Yes, he is very wise. Daniel said he's the wisest being that ever was. And this person, Lucifer or Satan, has had 6,000 years to deal with mankind. He knows you. He knows how you think. And he will deceive you. You better get saved today and trust Jesus Christ. And for this cause, because they didn't love the truth, verse 11, God shall send them strong delusion that they should believe a lie, that they might all might be damned who believed not the truth, but had pleasure in unrighteousness. So the problem during the tribulation period is that the Antichrist will show up. When he shows up, he becomes the leader of this of the world, the whole world, all the nations. It truly is a one world nation, a one world government, excuse me, with all the nations following this being called Lucifer or Satan. And the Antichrist is his man. And he is against God and everything that is called God. So you better trust Jesus Christ today. The Bible says, listen, the Lord is good, amen, and worthy to be praised. And he is honorable in all, and his salvation is eternal, and he is the best friend I ever met. I met him December 15th, 1977. Do you know him today? You can, if you'll simply trust him from the depths of your heart. And
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We play Christian music that uplifts your spirit. 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
1: Another evolutionary claim is refuted by the evidence. Learn about it next on today's Creation Moment. And now, here's our Creation Moment host, Ian Taylor.
2: According to evolution, some explanation for the sun, stars, and planets must be found which does not include God as creator. One of the most popular theories today is that the sun and the planets of the solar system each formed as a single cloud of dust and gases that were drawn together by gravity. As this material was drawn together, it began spinning faster and faster, like a giant twirling skater pulling his arms towards his body. According to this theory, the amount of angular momentum, which we will simply call spin, among the planets must equal the amount of spin that the sun has. As we have gradually learned more about the solar system, we have been able to more accurately compute this energy. Figuring in the mass of the planets, their orbits, and the mass and the rotation of the sun, scientists have concluded that 98% of the solar system's spin is in the planets. Only 2%, not 50% as expected, is in the sun. So modern science has confirmed, probably as much as it can in this case, that the Earth was created independently from the sun. Well, of course, we know that Scripture clearly states that the Earth was created 4 days before the sun. Here, a scientific mystery for evolution is no mystery at all for those of us who respect the Bible.
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1: Listen to me very carefully. The most important thing in your life should be doing God's will. Now remember something, there is no failure in the will of God, and there is no success out of the will of God. You see, the will of God is five things: going to church, reading your Bible, praying, soul winning, and tithing. That's God's will. That's in the Bible. God says that is His will for our life. It's five things. Here, can you say them with me? Going to church, reading your Bible, praying, soul winning, and tithing. That's God's will for your life. Now, if a Christian is not doing these things, then they're not in God's will. And remember, there is no failure in the will of God. And there is no success out of the will of God.

get to know the Lord Jesus Christ and why he came into this world. Hear the words that Christ himself spoke regarding his kingdom and how we can all join him for eternity. Know the biblical truth, for the truth shall make you free. 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

0: Here is some advice for young Christians. Let nothing separate you from the love of Christ. By that I mean, don't let anything cause you to stop believing that God loves you. He has compassion for your weakness. He has sympathy for your failings and forgiveness for your sins. If you stumble and fall, if you're overcome by sin, go to Him, confess, and He will forgive and restore you. He loves you more than you can imagine. When you come confessing your sin, picture in your mind's eye the cross, that He was proof of God's love for you. And He has not and will not stop loving you. Romans chapter 8, verse number 35 says, "Who shall separate us from the love of Christ? Shall tribulation, or distress, or persecution, or famine, or nakedness, or peril, or sword?"
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see prophecies fulfilled and signs.

0: Right? There needs to be set. This is the way. This is what is right. And in our church, we all need to come to that same understanding and agreement. This is what is right.
1: You're listening to a portion of a message preached at International Baptist Church, Dumaguete, by Pastor Randy DeMovo. All things common. The strength of a church is not in diversity, but it is in unity. Like brothers and sisters in a home, God our Father would have us to be like-minded.
0: Romans 15, verse 5. Again, Paul writing, he says, "Now the God of patience and consolation grants you to be what? Like-minded, one toward another, according to Christ Jesus, that she may with one mind and one mouth glorify God, even the Father of our Lord Jesus Christ. Wherefore, receive ye one another, as Christ also received us to the glory of God." God can and God will help us to be like-minded. That's what He desires for us to be. You who are parents that have more than one child, don't you like it when your children get along? Isn't it a good thing when your kids can get along with each other? We're flesh, and we all have a sin nature, and we're all going to have our moments, but it's good when they can get along, right? And this is true in the church. We're brothers and sisters in Christ, but we're still fighting this flesh, and every once in a while it gets the best of us. And we might have some cross words with somebody. We might get a little selfish and not treat somebody like we ought to treat them. And we get through those things. But isn't it wonderful when people just get along? We're on the same page together. And this is God's desire. He wants for us to have a single mind and a single mouth. You know, He'd have us to think the same way and to speak the same things. There ought to be that unity. It's kind of become a thing in, I think, some churches nowadays, where the church is so minimized and the place of the church in their life has been so minimized that it's just a place they come and everyone's very different from each other, but they just come and they hear somebody get up and share a little teaching from the Bible and they all go back to their own life. And they're all divided up in the church. There's not the unity. And God would have us to not just come to the same place, but come to the same mind and to come to the same voice and to speak the same thing. It's His desire that we'd be in agreement. You know, God is not divided. It's not for God to become all things to all men. It's for all men to become what God desires for man to be. God's not going to become what you want. He doesn't change. He's immutable. He's always the same. You're not going to change God to become like you. As far as He became like you was He took on a robe of flesh when was born as a baby in Bethlehem, lived a sinless life and died on the cross. That's as close as He comes to us as far as humanity. But He's not going to become like you. It's for you now that you're a child of God to become like Him. He's not divided. He's not all things to all men. God is not going to adapt to your ways or to our faith. But we need to bring our faith in line with the faith delivered once. Our faith or our doctrine has already been decided for us. It's already been delivered. Now take your Bible. Let's go to Jude, the book of Jude, just before Revelation. Jude, verse 3. "Beloved, when I gave all diligence to write unto you of the what? Common salvation." Well, there's something we ought to have in common, right? Our salvation. "It was needful for me to write unto you and exhort you that ye should earnestly contend for the what? For the faith which was once delivered unto the saints." So what he's saying is that there is a faith. It's not, well, different churches have different faiths. We're supposed to all have the same faith.
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0: Excuse me, do we get paid every month or every other month?
1: Actually, we get paid weekly.
0: What? I've been here 6 weeks and I haven't received any money.
1: Really? Well, you should talk to your boss.
0: Oh, I don't have a boss.
1: What do you mean you don't have a boss?
0: I just come here every day and work. So far, no one's paid me one red cent. Talk about a lousy company to work with.
1: Well, you can't just work here.
0: What's the big deal? I know how to do the work. I'm doing the work. Why don't they just pay me?
1: You have to be hired. Well, why don't you just apply for the job? I'm sure they'll hire you. They want people like you.
0: Yeah, but then I'll have to listen to a boss and be accountable for my actions. If they want me, let them come to me on my terms.
2: 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According to the Bible, there's only one way to heaven. 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No one comes to the Father except through me." 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
7: 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You see, my father was an alcoholic and my mother was always angry. I started drinking alcohol at 14 because it made me feel equal to others. Around that time, I was badly injured playing hockey, and by the time I was 25, I could hardly use my legs. By then, I was married with children. X-rays revealed a cracked vertebrae that surgeons repaired, but my drunken recklessness destroyed the surgeon's work twice, keeping me in the hospital for nearly a year. By then, I was addicted to prescription drugs as well as alcohol. One drunken night, I pulled in front of another car, killing a woman and badly injuring my wife. Guilt drove me to drink even more. The debts mounted, and my wife issued an ultimatum. So I finally quit drinking, but I was in and out of psychiatric hospitals for the next 10 years. At home, the fighting got so bad I walked away from my family and moved to another city. After the divorce, I had a severe nervous breakdown. I was 52 when I married Gail, a woman who loved the Lord and whose love drew me to Christ. I prayed to receive His forgiveness and new life. As I studied the Bible and grew in faith, I saw my life in perspective. In spite of all my sin, I was free of guilt and shame because Jesus paid the penalty on the cross. I'm Jack Willis. If the Son, therefore, shall make you free, you shall be free indeed.
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8: Did you know God is everywhere? God tells us He is eternal and inhabits or dwells in eternity. Now, I don't understand it all, but I do know God is everywhere at one time. Now, this is wonderful because you can pray anytime. I mean, you can talk to God all the time. This means you're never alone. God is everywhere or omnipresent. You see, I serve a great God, and He's everywhere at once.

When you're feeling down, like the whole world is against you, be of good cheer, because the Anchor is here. 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

Do you have eternal life? Maybe you've thought about what will happen to you after you die. Death is not a pleasant topic, but death is a reality that all men must face. Many are doing everything they can to try to extend their lives, but no man can cheat death. The Bible tells us in the book of Hebrews chapter 9 verse 27, "And as it is appointed unto men once to die, but after this, the judgment. Every man has an appointment with death, and that death is not the end. It is followed by a judgment. Are you prepared to meet God? There is a lot of information that is spread about what that day will be like. Sadly, many are just living their lives and just hoping for the best without any real understanding of what is ahead. My friend, there is a reason that God has given us His words so that we can know the truth. Here is the truth you need to know. First, that we are all sinners. Every man is a sinner because every man that has been born, except for Jesus Christ, is a descendant of Adam as their father. He sinned, and that sin nature is passed down to us. We all do wrong. In Romans chapter 3, we read, "As it is written, there is none righteous, no, not one. There is none that understandeth. There is none that seeketh after God. They are all gone out of the way. They are together become unprofitable. There is none that doeth good, no, not one." Further in the same chapter, Paul wrote, "For all have sinned and come short of the glory of God." We all have the same problem. It is a sin problem. The second truth you need to understand from God's word is that sin has placed us all under condemnation. We will be judged for our sin. Romans chapter 6 verse 23 says, "For the wages of sin is death." We are told to the prophet Ezekiel, "The soul that sinneth, it shall die." Death is the penalty for sin that we cannot escape. We are guilty. Sin must be paid for. The only payment that satisfies the debt of sin is death. That death is more than just a body that goes into the grave. Death is eternal separation from God in the lake of fire. Revelation 20 verse 14 says, "And death and hell were cast into the lake of fire. This is the second death. And whosoever was not found written in the book of life was cast into the lake of fire." Oh, death comes to every man. And after death, there is a judgment. And those whose names are not in the book of life will spend eternity in the lake of fire. But I have good news for you. Another truth from the Bible. Jesus already paid for your sin. Many people have heard of Jesus. They know His name, but they do not know Him. They've heard of His virgin birth, but they don't understand why it matters. They know how He died on the cross to pay for our sins, but they don't know how it applies to them. The truth is, Jesus is the Son of God, born of a virgin, so that He would have a body like our body, but without the sin nature we have as the sons of Adam. He was perfect. Yet He died on the cross, which was the payment for sins He never committed. He was paying for your sins. His payment was a full payment. 100% of our sins were paid for by Jesus Christ. He was placed in an empty tomb, then after 3 days, as He promised, He arose from the dead. He conquered our enemy, death, and because He was resurrected and lives, He has made available to all of us eternal life. Romans chapter 6 verse 23 says, "For the wages of sin is death, but the gift of God is eternal life through Jesus Christ our Lord." Eternal life is a gift paid for by Jesus and is freely available to all who believe it. That is the final truth I wish to share with you. You can be saved and know it. All a person must do to be saved is believe. Ephesians chapter 2 verse 8 tells us, "For by grace are you saved through faith, and that not of yourselves. It is the gift of God, not of works, lest any man should boast." We can do nothing to be saved. Jesus did all that was necessary.
all we can do is make the decision to either believe it for ourselves or reject the free gift of eternal life paid for and made available by Jesus Christ. Faith in the finished work of Jesus is all that is necessary for you to receive eternal life and know it. Don't live another day in doubt. Believe on Jesus Christ today for salvation. 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

0: get to know the Lord Jesus Christ and why He came into this world. 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
1: Back to Genesis with Dr. John Morris, creation scientist and author at the Institute for Creation Research. Dr. Morris, we know that some snakes have venom, but do any mammals have venom?
2: Yes, they do, Chris. There have been some that have been discovered, including a rat-sized animal that lives in Cuba. Now, this doesn't prove that these mammals are related to the snakes. In both, the poison is biologically very similar to digestive juices that the animal needs in order to eat its prey. Usually, the snake swallows its prey whole and needs the juices to help break down the body so that digestion can begin. A mutation in the digestive juice-forming genes could cause it to deteriorate into a poison. This isn't an evolutionary change, it's deterioration. The venom glands were evidently created with a very good purpose, but have deteriorated into what we see. Chris, it all fits when we go back to Genesis. Even poisonous creatures fit in.
1: For more on creation, visit our website at icr.org.

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1: God has a plan for your life. Romans 12, 1 and 2 says, I beseech you therefore, brethren, by the mercies of God, that ye present your bodies a living sacrifice, holy, acceptable unto God, which is your reasonable service. And be not conformed to this world, but be ye transformed by the renewing of your mind, that ye may prove what is that good and acceptable and perfect will of God. God has a will or a wish for your life. God created you to do something that only you can do. The Bible says in Jeremiah 1:5, before I formed thee in the belly, I knew thee. And before thou camest forth out of the womb, I sanctified thee, and I ordained thee a prophet unto the nations. Now, before you were ever born, God had a plan for your life. You see, you're special to God. You're very special. What are you going to do with the life that God has given you? You were created for the Lord. There's something that only you can do. God created you with a plan in mind. You're very special to God. God has a plan for your life.
2: Your Majesty, the sun moved backward.
3: We just saw it.
4: The sun moved backward.
3: 10 degrees, Your Majesty.
2: That's right, Your Majesty.
4: Unless you two have been drinking wine, I must doubt your sanity.
3: Yes, Your Majesty. We doubt our own sanity.
5: Your Majesty, Your Majesty! I saw it with my own eyes. I saw the sun move backward.
4: Guard, remove this man.
5: I saw it, I tell you.

0: The Mystery of the Backward Moving Sun. About 600 years before Christ, Hezekiah became king of Judah, one of the two Israelite nations. One of the very first things he did was to call together all of the faithful priests and Levites in the kingdom.
1: Priests and Levites, I have called you together because you are faithful to your trust and duties as spiritual leaders of Judah. As your new king, I call upon each of you to join me in my determination to rid Judah of the worship of idols. King Ahaz, who ruled Judah before me, abolished worship of the true God. Under his reign, Syria carried multitudes away as captives. Pekah slew over 120,000 in one day. 200,000 women and children were made slaves. Ephraim slew additional thousands of our own men. The Philistines also invaded our land and wrought havoc. Why did all this come upon Judah? Because your king Ahaz did evil in the sight of the Lord. He transgressed against God. I am determined that such evil will not befall Judah during my reign. I call upon you, you who have been dedicated to the service of God in his sanctuary, to help me cleanse Judah of evil. First of all, you are to clean and restore the temple here in Jerusalem to its original order and beauty. Throw the trash in the river Kidron. Restore the altar of burnt offerings, the table of showbread, and all the vessels of the temple, both in the outer court and the inner holy and most holy places.
0: Several days later, the priests and Levites once again stood before King Hezekiah.
2: Long live the king!
3: Long live the king!
1: You have completed cleansing the temple?
2: We have, your majesty.
1: May I inquire who you are?
2: I am Manath, the son of Amaziah, your majesty.
1: You have been chosen spokesman?
2: I speak for the priests and Levites, yes, your majesty.
1: You may proceed, Manath. Give me your report.
2: The temple has been cleansed and restored, your majesty. Even the vessels which had been cast away by King Ahaz have been recovered and repaired, and now repose in their dedicated places in the temple.
1: The temple is ready for use?
2: Yes, your majesty. The temple and all the vessels have been rededicated and sanctified. The temple services may be reinstated at any time, your majesty.
1: So shall it be.
0: So, once again, Jerusalem saw a goodly portion of the Israelite people gather from all corners of the kingdoms of Israel and Judah. Once again, the Holy Temple witnessed a wonderful dedication and transformation of the people. Not long after this, something happened to King Hezekiah.
4: Hezekiah, dear, what's the matter?
5: Oh.
4: Why, your face is as white as snow. Did you have a heart attack, Hezekiah?
5: Oh.
4: Answer me. What's the matter? I guess I'd better get the court physician.
5: Yes.
4: Oh. I'll be right back, Hezekiah.
6: Stick out your tongue, your majesty. Here, now take this medicine.
5: Oh, it tastes awful.
4: What's the matter with him?
6: I'm not sure, Mrs. Hezekiah, except that it's a fatal malady.
4: There's nothing you can do for him?
6: I doubt if there's anything anyone can do.
7: Beg pardon, Your Highness, but the prophet Isaiah wishes to see you.
4: His Majesty is too sick to see anyone.
5: I'll see him.
4: All right, lackey. You may show the prophet Isaiah in.
7: Yes, Your Majesty.
6: Perhaps I had better leave.
4: You're sure there's nothing you can do for my husband?
6: His Majesty is beyond human help.
7: The prophet Isaiah to see His Majesty Hezekiah, mighty king of Judah.
5: You may come forward, Isaiah.
8: I am come, Your Majesty, with a message.
5: From whom, Isaiah?
8: The God of heaven, Your Majesty. He said unto me, Get thee down to the king, and tell him that he is to put his life and house in order, for he shall die and not live.
5: God said that? The God of heaven?
8: Yes, your majesty.
5: Then there is no hope for me.
8: I merely gave you the message as God gave it to me. However, your majesty, you must remember that God is always a refuge and strength, and a very present help in trouble.
5: Then it might do some good to pray about it.
8: God always hears the sincere prayers of a righteous man, your majesty.
5: You may leave now, Prophet Isaiah.
8: Long live the king. Long live the king.
4: Hezekiah, dear, is there anything I can do?
5: Yes, I wish to be alone.
4: But you're ill, Hezekiah.
5: Leave me alone, please.
4: All right, for a few minutes. Then I'll be back.
5: I beseech thee, O Lord. Remember how I have walked before thee in truth and with a perfect heart, and have done that which is good in thy sight. Let my prayer come before thee. Incline thine ear unto my cry, for my soul is full of troubles. My life draweth nigh unto the grave. Thou art my hope, O Lord God. Thou art my trust from my youth. By thee have I been held up.
0: At some distance to the east of Judah lives a very ancient race of people, even though at the present time they are subject to the rule of Assyria. They are destined to someday rule the world. Merodach-Baladan is the king of this country, Babylon. Among the great men of Babylon are two wise men who give much time to the study and understanding of astronomy.
9: You know, Konaniah, we think we're very wise, don't we?
10: Mankind? Or you and me?
9: You and me.
10: Well, we are wise. About astronomy, at least.
9: I don't think we are.
10: We're called the wise men of astronomy.
9: Yes, yes, I know all about that. But come right down to it. Are we wise? What do we know about the stars, for instance? Actually know about them?
10: Do you want me to enumerate the things we know about the stars?
9: Will you?
10: Are you sure you have time enough?
9: About a couple of minutes.
10: A couple of minutes?
9: It won't take longer than that.
10: You must think I'm ignorant.
9: You probably know as much about the starry heavens as anyone, but that's awfully little at best. Well, go on. Tell me all you know. We'll see how much you actually know about the stars.
10: Well, first of all, the heavenly bodies are hung from a metal sky ceiling. The sun sails on a celestial river, and all this revolves once each day around the earth.
9: That's theory, and there are many things that tend to disprove it.
10: Such as what?
9: Well, all heavenly bodies do not always remain in constant relationship one to the other, and they would if they were hung from a solid ceiling.
10: State a specific case in point.
9: The sun and moon travel at different speeds, independent of each other. The heavenly bodies just can't be hung on a solid ceiling. It's impossible.
10: I suppose you know how they are hung in the sky?
9: I have my suspicions, but I can't prove them. I think, mind you, I don't say that this is true. I only say I think so. I think the world is round and held in the center of space by no tangible support.
10: The earth is round?
9: You have seen eclipses?
10: Of course I have.
9: Just what causes an eclipse?
10: The moon enters the shadow caused by the earth.
9: And what shape is that shadow?
10: Circular?
9: Exactly. If the shadow is round, so must the object casting the shadow be round.
10: Say, I think you have something.
9: Another bit of proof of a round world is the fact that as we travel south to the splendid library in Alexandria, the stars get higher and higher in the heavens. Also, the sun and moon are round. So isn't it reasonable to believe that the earth, too, is round?
10: Where did you get these new ideas?
9: Several months ago, I was talking to an Israelite. He told me about a man called Job. This Job seemed to know all about the stars. Anyway, Job said that the group of stars known as Arcturus is moving rapidly through space.
10: Did he have any information on the mystery of where the sun, moon, and stars get their light?
9: I asked him that question.
10: He didn't answer?
9: Yes, but I didn't like his answer and certainly didn't believe it. He said that their God, the God of the Israelites, gave the heavenly bodies their light.
10: In this earth being round theory of yours, does the earth move around the stars or the stars move around the earth?
9: Both. Heavenly bodies moving independent of all other heavenly bodies is the only way I can explain the way they change their relative positions. Come out to the sundial and I'll show you what I mean.
10: Yes.
9: See, where the shadow of the pointer is hitting the face of the sundial.
10: Yes.
9: In winter, the shadow of this pointer is longer than summer, indicating that the sun is farther north in the summer than it is in the winter.
10: Well, that's obvious. So what?
9: Well, one of two things is true. Either the sun moves back and forth in a north and south direction, or the earth does. I personally believe that the sun moves around the earth from east to west, while the earth oscillates back and forth from north to south.
10: It all sounds good, but I don't know.
9: For instance, look at the sundial right now. It... Konaniah! Look at the shadow of the sundial.
10: I am.
9: Look closely.
10: It's moving backward.
9: Yes, but that's impossible. The sun just doesn't move backward.
10: I wonder what it means.
9: Perhaps it's an illusion.
10: No, it's not. I'm actually seeing it.
9: It stopped moving backward.
10: What?
9: In all, it moved about... Well, how much would you say?
10: Why, about 11 or 12 degrees.
9: I'd say about 10 degrees.
10: 10 or 11, what's the difference? It did move backward. Yet the sun just doesn't move backward. It can,
9: but it did.
10: Unless we're both losing our minds.
9: I think we should go to the palace and tell the king about this and find out if anyone else saw it. If they did, then we know the sun did move backward and we are not losing our minds.
10: Come on.
11: Come forward.
12: Long live the king. Long live the king.
11: What do my two most learned astronomers wish?
12: Oh, Merodach Baladan, mighty monarch of Babylon, we, thy humble servants, are baffled by a mysterious incident that just occurred in the celestial grandeur of the noonday heavens. We are the bringers of...
10: The sun moved backward, your majesty.
11: The sun moved backward? Backward?
10: 10 degrees, your majesty.
12: It's about 20 minutes ago, your majesty.
11: Are you sure you two haven't had too much wine?
10: No,
12: your majesty. We haven't drunk any wine, your majesty.
11: Then I must doubt your sanity. The sun can't move backward.
10: Yes, your majesty, we doubt our own sanity.
13: Your majesty, I saw it with my own eyes. I saw it, the sun move backward.
11: God, remove this man.
13: I saw it, I tell you, the end of the world is here. The sun moved backward. The end of the world is here!
10: Did you hear that, your majesty? He saw the sun move backward, too.
11: But he is crazy. You can't believe him.
14: Your majesty.
11: You may come forward, my dear.
15: Long live the queen!
12: Long live the queen!
4: Your majesty, several of the servants insisted that they be allowed to go to their shrine and worship the sun god immediately.
11: This time of day?
4: They're frightened, your majesty. They say the sun god is angry.
10: They saw the sun move backward, too?
4: They claim they did.
12: Your majesty, maybe the sun did move backward. Maybe we aren't insane after all.
11: Tell the servants they may worship at their shrine.
4: Thank you, your majesty.
11: You may withdraw.
4: Long live the king.
12: Your majesty, I should like permission to investigate this thing thoroughly and find out exactly what did happen and why.
11: Permission granted. And don't come before me again until you can give me a full report.
10: I should like permission to assist him, your majesty.
11: Permission granted. You may withdraw, both of you.
15: Long live the king. Long live the king.
10: Well, what are we going to do first?
12: Find out if the sun actually did move backward.
10: How are you going to accomplish that?
12: If enough people believe they saw the phenomenon, then it must have happened.
10: Still, I can't believe it. The sun just couldn't move backward, even though we did see it ourselves.
12: I'm going to send messengers to all parts of the world and find out if other astrologers saw it or think they did.
10: Good idea.
16: I can
10: such a thing as that.
12: I have chosen you men because you are educated, intelligent. This mission you are about to embark upon takes unusual intelligence, discretion, and a great deal of patient questioning. You are to find out all you can about the mystery of the sun that moved backward.
16: It did move backward. I saw it myself.
12: I'm convinced of it, too. Yet I want more evidence. Mainly, though, I want to know why it moved backward. Each of you has been assigned a specific nation. You have also been furnished with letters of introduction. Talk to kings, governors, the men on the street, everybody. Above all, try to talk to the wise men, the astronomers. They are very apt to be able to tell you more about the reasons for a backward-moving sun than anyone else. Take your time, find out all you can.
11: You may come forward.
10: Long live the king.
12: Long live the king.
11: And how are my two wise astronomers this fair morning?
12: Perplexed, your majesty.
11: Perplexed? My two wise men perplexed? Oh, impossible.
12: A matter has arisen wherein we need the wise counsel of his majesty.
11: Ah, state your problem.
12: It concerns the impossible occurrence of the sun moving backward.
11: Oh, yes, I remember. By the way, did you find out if it actually did move backward or not?
12: It did, your majesty. Messengers from all parts of the world have come with reports that it was observed almost everywhere.
11: Well, what is your problem, then?
12: One of the messengers came back with an unusual report, an unbelievable report, in fact.
11: You want me to decide if the report is true or not?
12: Not exactly, your majesty. In view of the nature of the report, we have decided that the only thing to do is to go ourselves, Konania and I, and personally investigate the report.
11: That seems like a very wise decision.
12: We think it advisable to go as official representatives of you, your majesty. We think we should carry letters of introduction to the king.
11: I'll do better than that. When do you wish to go?
12: There's no special hurry, your majesty.
11: Then I will send my personal messenger ahead and inform the king that you are coming. I'll ask him to receive you as royally as if I myself were coming.
12: Thank you, your majesty.
11: You haven't even told me yet where you're going.
12: Oh, an oversight, your majesty. Judah.
11: Ah, King Hezekiah, huh? They say he's the best king the Israelites have had since David. Does he have information about the sun moving backward?
12: Our messenger reported that King Hezekiah himself was responsible for it.
11: The king of Judah caused the sun to move backward?
12: According to the messenger, it was the king's god.
11: Oh.
12: It seems that King Hezekiah was sick, about to die. The representative of their god, his name is Isaiah.
11: I know, he's called a prophet.
12: Anyway, the prophet Isaiah told the king that he would die. Immediately, so the report goes, the king sent everyone out of the room and started praying. Before he had finished, Prophet Isaiah came back and said that he had gotten another message from their god. This time, to the effect that King Hezekiah would live for 15 years more.
11: Oh, it's all hocus-pocus, if you ask me.
12: Well, your majesty, King Hezekiah was doubtful about the message, so he asked Prophet Isaiah to have God prove it.
11: Prove it? How?
12: He asked God to give a sign, an impossible sign. Move the sun backward.
11: And he did?
12: The sun did move backward.
11: You'll have to give those Israelites credit. The sun moved backward, and what happened? Immediately their king uses the phenomenon to advance the myth of a living, powerful god. Quick thinking and clever, I'd say.
12: I think that when I visit King Hezekiah, I can evaluate him well enough to discover if this whole idea of their god is a hoax or not.
11: I think you can, too.
12: Thank you, your majesty.
11: I'll arrange for your trip immediately.
12: You know, Konania, I'm inclined to believe The King Hezekiah is telling the truth.
10: If so, that would mean that the Israelite God is a living and powerful God.
12: He'd have to be. If all the tales connected with the long and impossible history of the Israelites is true, the 10 plagues of Egypt, the crossing of the Red Sea on dry land, the pillar of fire, crossing the Jordan, and conquering the land of Canaan.
10: Frankly, I never did believe all those things.
12: Information available in the library at Alexandria seems to prove them.
10: I'm willing to be convinced of the Israelite God's supremacy.
12: So am I.
10: If their God really is living and powerful, King Hezekiah will undoubtedly show and tell us the things that prove it.
12: Yes, I'm anxious to get there. Hezekiah, great and mighty king of Israel.
1: Welcome to Judah, honored ambassadors of King Merodach Baladan. I trust you had a safe and pleasant journey?
10: Very pleasant, your majesty. It was rendered the more pleasant by the realization that we were on our way to visit the mighty monarch of Judah.
12: Tales of your prowess, O king, and the exploits of your God have frequently reached us, and the knowledge that we were on our way to such a renowned court hastened our steps and lightened our hearts.
1: Your king chooses his ambassadors wisely. However, I am sure your long journey has tired you. Perhaps it would be well to refresh yourselves and rest until dinner.
10: Thank you, your majesty.
1: Until dinner, then, farewell.
12: A very beautiful and spacious banquet hall, your majesty.
1: I'm told it's one of the best in the world.
10: And the most expensive, no doubt.
1: The Lord God of heaven has greatly blessed and prospered me.
10: Speaking of your God reminds me that our king sends his congratulations on your miraculous recovery and the significant manner in which your God honored your prayer and gave you a sign of extended life.
1: You mean the sun moving backward?
10: Yes, your majesty.
12: That was indeed a superhuman display of divine strength.
1: Oh, it was nothing.
10: We would be pleased to hear more of a God who can perform such great wonders.
1: Excuse me a moment, please. I'll be right back.
12: He doesn't seem inclined to say much about his God.
10: He seems more anxious to display his own wealth than talk of his own virtues.
12: Perhaps our king was right. Perhaps all this publicity about the Israelite God is merely clever manipulation of convenient circumstance.
10: I wouldn't doubt it.
12: Anyway, we'll know for sure by the time we return to Babylon.
10: Here he comes back.
1: Please excuse me for having left so unceremoniously.
10: Oh, certainly, Your Majesty.
12: All right, Your Majesty.
1: While the servants are preparing the next course, would you gentlemen like to see some of my treasures?
12: Delighted to, Your Majesty.
10: Oh, indeed we would, Your Majesty.
1: Unlock the door to my treasure house. This way, gentlemen. My gold room.
12: Oh,
10: exquisite.
12: Magnificent.
1: My jewel room.
10: Chests of jewels.
12: Diamonds, pearls, rubies, all kinds of jewels.
10: I didn't know there were this many jewels in all the world.
1: I suppose I am the wealthiest man in the world. Probably the wealthiest man since King Solomon. My silver room.
10: As great as the first, Your Majesty.
12: Amazing.
1: My room of rare spices. In here I keep all my armor and costly implements of war.
0: And there was nothing in all of Hezekiah's treasures, or his house, or his kingdom, that he did not show unto the ambassadors from Babylon. And they returned to Babylon duly impressed with the temporal riches of King Hezekiah.
12: King Hezekiah is probably the richest king of our time, yet he said hardly a word about the sun moving backward.
10: Or about his God.
12: We went especially to learn more about the Israelite God and the backward moving sun.
10: Which proves that the God of Israel isn't a bit more powerful than our own gods of wood and stone.
12: I think you're wrong. I think the God of heaven is a living and powerful God, the God who created all things, the true God. It's merely that King Hezekiah isn't a true follower of that God. If I had a God like that, I'd tell everyone about him.
10: King Hezekiah is selfish, proud, and boastful. He wants all the glory himself.
11: King Hezekiah didn't say anything about his God? Or the sun moving backward?
12: Scarcely anything at all, Your Majesty.
11: Ah, you say he has fabulous wealth.
12: Entire storehouses full of precious and costly things.
10: He's probably the richest king in the world.
11: Ah, how did he acquire all these riches?
10: Some of it, I think, was handed down from one king to another. At least King Hezekiah said that a former king, King Solomon, was the richest king the world has ever known, or ever will know.
11: Are his storehouses well guarded?
10: Not too well, I'd say.
12: I think he depends upon the Israelite God to protect his riches.
11: Well, if I were his God, and he didn't give me some of the credit for his riches, I certainly wouldn't protect them. Do you think that we could acquire his riches? At least some of them?
10: Oh, Your Majesty, it would be easy.
11: Conaniah, call together all the officers of my court and my army. We're going to plan an invasion of Judah.
0: Then came the prophet Isaiah before King Hezekiah and said,
17: O king, because thou hast magnified thyself, behold, the day cometh when all that is in thine house and that which thy fathers have laid up in store until this day shall be carried away to Babylon, and nothing shall be left.
18: Why should a rattlesnake be afraid of a squirrel? The answer next on today's Creation Moment. And now, here's our Creation Moments host, Ian Taylor.
19: A rattlesnake is a dangerous creature, but surprisingly vulnerable. Believe it or not, rodents, rather than being easy victims of the rattlesnake, are one of the rattlesnake's greatest enemies. Ground squirrels will sometimes attack rattlers, lunging and biting them. Ground squirrels can inflict wounds which become infected and cause

0: rattler may cause it to starve itself to death. Scripture refers to the devil as the serpent many times. However, just as the rattlesnake is truly deadly, but also very vulnerable, so too is the devil, truly deadly, but vulnerable. When Jesus Christ gave his life on the cross in payment for our sins, he beat the devil. All who believe in Jesus Christ as their Lord and Savior from sin and death and the devil have that victory through Christ, even though the devil would like us to forget that he is a beaten foe.
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0: Back to Genesis with Dr. John Morris, president of the Institute for Creation Research. Dr. Morris, do animals really know what's good for them?
1: Chris, in some cases, sick animals are very good at self-medication. Many animals seek out plants which contain chemicals which help them get well again. Let's think about that for a moment from an evolutionary perspective. How would they know what source of chemical is required to help them recuperate from a disease they've never had before? Animals are not intelligent in the way that humans are intelligent, and how would they know? I think this argues for the need of a pre-existing, well-designed feedback mechanism within the physiology of the animal. They couldn't be the result of random alterations of other traits. I think all this points back to a very wise and gracious creator of the animals. We can read all about it when we go back to Genesis.
0: To find out more about creation science, visit us on the web at www.icr.org. 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
1: Did you know that going to church is very important? God commands us in the Bible to go to church. Now, when you come to church, you need to bring four things. 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Now, say it with me. Here we go. Ready? You need to bring money for Jesus, a visitor, yourself, and your Bible.
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2: Thank you for joining us today. This is Pastor Clarence Sexton from the Temple Baptist Church and Crown College in Knoxville, Tennessee. What a delight it is to broadcast these Bible messages by means of radio. And there are many words, just one word expressions that are so telling in our Christian lives. I'm beginning a brief series on one word. The word is better. I want you to listen carefully today and let the Lord speak to your heart. Would you take God's word and turn with me, please, in the Old Testament to the book of Ruth. If you'll remember, this little book takes place during the time the judges ruled. And the Bible says during the rule of the judges, in that period of Bible history, every man did what was right in his own eyes. The miracle we see in this beautiful book of Ruth is that God is still at work no matter how dark the hour may seem. He's accomplishing His purpose in the lives of His people. And I believe that God has a wonderful opportunity to work in the crisis hours of human history. And the Lord wants to do a mighty work in our day if His people will allow Him to work through them. We come to the last chapter, the fourth chapter of the book of Ruth, nearing the end of this story. And we'll begin reading with verse 13. The Bible says, "So Boaz took Ruth, and she was his wife. And when he went in unto her, the Lord gave her conception, and she bare a son. And the women said unto Naomi, Blessed be the Lord, which hath not left thee this day without a kinsman, that his name may be famous in Israel. And he shall be unto thee a restorer of thy life and a nourisher of thine old age. For thy daughter-in-law, which loveth thee, which is better to thee than seven sons, hath borne him." And Naomi took the child and laid it in her bosom and became nurse unto it. There's one word, a very special word, that I'd like you to mark in this passage of Scripture. And may the Spirit of God help me to deal with this wonderful word. It is the word we find in verse 15, the word better. Better. Every man, every woman is looking for something better, a better place, a better life. We should be thinking in our marriages how to make them better. Not looking for a better wife or looking for a better husband, just being a better wife and being a better husband. Better. There are all kinds of people in the world. If you live long enough, you know what I'm saying is true. Lots of them are very funny. Some of them are very sad. But I'm amused when I run into people who are always trying to appear that they're doing better or have done better or going to do better than you're doing. I limit this conversation to my family members, and So I'll have a place to sleep tonight. I won't talk about my wife. I'll talk about my brother. And I love him. But no matter who it is, if it's somebody that loves you, somebody you know well, you can have something wrong with you. They've been having it wrong with them for a long time. They've got to have one up on you, just a little better. If you've been having headaches, they've been having them for months, you know. If you're having car trouble, they're having worse trouble with something. If you have to get up early and stay up late, they had to get up earlier and stay up later. If you've had troublesome people to deal with lately, they've had troublesome people to deal with always. Always something just a little better than you're doing. I mean, they're stretching the point, pressing the matter. Well, in this subject, I don't want to deal with the things that are troublesome, but for the things that are a blessing. When we think about better, I want you to think about the things we have that are good. Even beyond good, the things that are wonderful, that God can make better and will make better. No doubt about it. In this story, we find a man by the name of Boaz who became the kinsman redeemer for these destitute women, Ruth and Naomi. Ruth was from the land of Moab, a Moabitess. She had been married to the son of Naomi. He died in the land of Moab. Naomi had another son who was married to a woman by the name of Orpah. That son also died in Moab. Naomi's husband, Elimelech, whose name means "my God is king," also died in the land of Moab. You say, what were they doing in Moab? They had a famine in Bethlehem, Judah, where they lived, and just decided to move to Moab, looking for something better. When finally Naomi came back, she was not the same woman. God had dealt with her in such a way that she said, "Don't even call me Naomi. That means pleasant. Call me Mara," which means bitter, because the hand of the Almighty has gone out against me. My life will never be the same. It can never be happy again. I can never know joy again. There'll be no peace and pleasure ever coming to me again. Refer to me as Myra, bitter one, not Naomi, pleasant one. When we come to the end of our story, this man Boaz, a mighty Jew, mighty man, a wealthy man, has stepped in and taken Ruth as his wife. And now he's caring for Ruth and her mother-in-law, Naomi. And God has blessed Boaz and Ruth with a child. And the child's name is Obed. He will have a son named Jesse, and Jesse will have 8 sons and 2 daughters, and one of them, the youngest, will be called David, who'll become the king, the most famous king in Israel. And when these women come to celebrate, these neighbors come in to celebrate, the story is recorded like this. The Bible says in verse 14, "And the women said unto Naomi, Blessed be the Lord, which hath not left thee this day without a kinsman, that his name may be famous in Israel, and he shall be unto thee a restorer of life." I'd like you to make note of that. "And a nourisher of thine old age." Now there is a typical lesson, a type here, a dispensational truth here that I think is worthy of mentioning. Naomi represents to us the Jew. Ruth, a Gentile bride taken by Boaz, who is a Jew. Boaz, a type of our heavenly Boaz, the Lord Jesus. And Ruth, a type or picture of the bride for our heavenly Boaz, the church. Naomi may appear to be out of the picture, but she's really not out of the picture. Because when the women came to speak and to testify, they say to Naomi, who seemed to be out of the picture, only set aside for a while. This one will be to you a restorer of thy life and a nourisher of thine old age. Now that is actually a type or picture of what is to take place when Jesus comes again and what he does with the Jew. We see that clearly given in another beautiful type in the story of the life of Joseph, if you'd like to turn there with me just for a moment. In the last chapter of the book of Genesis, Joseph has revealed himself to his brethren. They know now that this is Joseph, this prime minister of Egypt is Joseph. They understand this is their brother that they sold years ago as a slave to the Midianite merchantmen as they were passing through their land. As a 17-year-old lad, they sold Joseph into servitude into Egypt. And now in the providence of God, Joseph is the man next to the mighty Pharaoh, the administrator of all of Egypt. And there's a sore famine in the land of Israel, in the land of Canaan, and Joseph's people are starving. And it's Joseph God uses to feed them, to nourish them, to restore them. And the Bible says in the 50th chapter, in verse 15, and when Joseph's brethren saw that their father was dead, they said, Joseph.

will peradventure hate us and will certainly requite us all the evil which we did unto him. And they sent a messenger unto Joseph, saying, Thy father did command before he died, saying, So shall ye say unto Joseph, Forgive, I pray thee now, the trespass of thy brethren and their sin, for they did evil unto thee. And now we pray thee, forgive the trespass of the servants of the God of thy father. And Joseph wept when they spake unto him. You know why? It was all a make-believe. It was all a lie. It was all a put-on. Their dad never told them that. They weren't being honest about the matter. And it broke the heart of Joseph. And verse 18 says, And his brethren also went and fell down before his face. And they said, Behold, we be thy servants. And Joseph said unto them, Fear not, for am I in the place of God? That's just another way of saying, I am where God has placed me. But as for you, you thought evil against me, but God meant it unto good, to bring to pass as it is this day, to save much people alive. Now therefore, fear ye not, I will nourish you and your little ones. And he comforted them and spake kindly unto them. This is what the faithful deacon Stephen was preaching about in Acts chapter 7 when he was stoned to death. In part of his sermon, if you'll allow me just to read a verse without you turning there, in Acts chapter 7 and verse 13, in Stephen's sermon he says, And at the second time Joseph made known to his brethren, and Joseph's kindred was made known unto Pharaoh. At the second time. It's significant there that God used that word, at the second time Joseph was made known unto his brethren, because when Jesus Christ came the first time, the Jews were blind to who he was. But when he comes the second time, they're going to recognize him as their Messiah. Just as these brethren of Joseph recognized him on the second time he revealed himself to them, and they recognized him for who he is.

I trust these messages from the book of Ruth are an encouragement to you. What a wonderful thing the Lord is teaching us about His great love. And I want you to pray for the ministry here that God has given us at the Temple Baptist Church in Crown College. One interesting thing going on in this ministry is what we call the International Language Navigators. We're teaching people to teach English as a second language, teaching foreign languages, teaching the sign language so that we may communicate with the deaf, also teaching people how to teach others to read. And I think some of these things may be of great interest to some of you listeners. Why don't you find out more about International Language Navigators on the campus of Crown College? And now may God bless you as you listen to our choir singing, Look Unto Jesus.

In Luke chapter 20, we read the story of those men who are trying to catch Jesus in his teaching with the random question of whether the Jews should have paid Roman taxes. This is the passage where Jesus asked for a coin and told them to give to the government that which was the government's, and to give to God the things that pertain to God. I had this thought. Do you ever realize that the Lord has an opinion or a command concerning every subject that we face? We simply just need to search to find his mind. Of course, we primarily find his mind through the Bible, but also, remember what Brother Hiles taught so often. We can ask for the mind of Christ. Jesus also said in Matthew 22, verse 29, "Ye do err, not knowing the scriptures, nor the power of God." God has an opinion or a command. Go find it.

When you're feeling down, like the whole world is against you, be of good cheer, because the Anchor is here. We play Christian music that uplifts your spirit. So keep it locked to Anchor Radio.

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1: My father's drunken abuse led to my mother's premature death when I was 10. He moved us to Chicago, where life was even rougher, but one day he listened to a Christian radio program and fell under such conviction that he wrote to the station. They sent a couple of men to visit, one of them from Pacific Garden Mission, and they explained the gospel to Dad. He didn't receive Christ that day, but they began praying for our family from then on. Not long after that, I passed some people on the street who were witnessing for Jesus. I stopped to listen, and then prayed with them, putting my trust in Christ. My brother had no interest until I began talking in my sleep about God's blessings. In time, he professed faith in Christ, too. I married while I was still trying to earn enough credits to finish high school. My wife also loved the Lord, and we decided that a good education would make us more effective in the Lord's work. Between us, we proudly earned 9 degrees. One night, we suddenly realized that we had become intellectual snobs, winning arguments but not souls. We got on our knees and asked God's forgiveness for not obeying His commandment to go and preach the gospel and make disciples. Then we realized that millions of people around the world had never heard the good news of God's love and grace given to us through Jesus Christ, and we went overseas as missionaries. I'm Fred Jarvis, and I'm living evidence that sharing God's love and truth makes a difference for eternity. If the Son, therefore, shall make you free, you shall be free indeed.
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0: Do these words do anything for you? How much time do you spend reading his words? Full of grace. No words can help you as much as these words. The answers are here.
1: Right.
0: Don't ignore his words. Fall in love with his words. Run to his words. No words compare to his. Can I give you some of his words this morning quickly? Don't turn them. Let me just read some of Jesus' words to you this morning. Words like this.
2: You're listening to a portion of a message preached at International Baptist Church, Dumaguete, by Pastor Randy DeMovo, bubbling up about Jesus. There needs to be a love in your heart that's bubbling up and over for the Savior, a love for Him, His words, and His blessings.
0: His words ought to excite you. I know when I was dating my wife, I would come back to the college after working. I'd go to class in the morning, have quick lunch, and I'd go off to work in Chicago. And after I finished working in Chicago, I had to drive all the way back to Northwest Indiana. And it was already curfew time at the college, so most students were in their dormitories. But I'd walk in, and I have to walk to the long hallways to get to my dormitory. And I remember you're shuffling there, you're tired, like, I want to get out of these work clothes, I want to get cleaned up, I want to get some sleep, because I got to go back to class in the morning. Welcome to college life. And on the way to the dormitory, sometimes you would see off to the side on the hallway there near the doors to the dormitory, there'd be these little notes with guys' names on them. Sometimes there might be a little Coca-Cola can or Reese's peanut butter cups or something there attached to one of those notes. And so it was a common thing. You'd walk through there and look, see, is my name on any of those? Is my name on one of those? Well, how disappointing if you didn't find your name on one of those. So you stole somebody else's Reese's peanut butter cups and crumb. No, I'm just kidding. He didn't do that. But boy, I'd come in somewhere and there'd be my name right there. Randy DeMoville. I'd pick it up. And you know what? I didn't say, I'll just eat the Reese's, throw the note away. No. No, no, no. I didn't even wait till I got to my room to open it up. Immediately, I opened up the envelope, pulled out the note, and I'm walking slowly, reading those words. Huh? And I'd read it a second time before I ever got to my room. Maybe a third time. Boy, I got up in the morning, I'd read it again. Why? Because those words were from someone special. Those weren't just any words.

0: Amen. It wasn't a bill. Amen. You don't read a bill twice.
1: That's right.
0: It wasn't, you know, a slip saying, come to my office. You try to avoid that. No, but I read that over and over again. I had a box. I put them in a box.
2: Woo.
0: Letter after letter, note after note. Why? Those were special words. Do these words do anything for you? How much time do you spend reading his words? Full of grace. No words can help you as much as these words. The answers are here.
3: Right.
0: Don't ignore his words. Fall in love with his words. Run to his words. No words compare to his. Can I give you some of his words this morning quickly? Don't turn them. Let me just read some of Jesus' words to you this morning. Words like this. Come unto me, all ye that labor and are heavy laden, and I will give you rest. Take my yoke upon you and learn of me, for I am meek and lowly in heart, and ye shall find rest unto your souls. For my yoke is easy and my burden is light. Jesus said, for the Son of Man has come to seek and to save that which was lost. But I can't think of greater words than that. Jesus came to save me. Huh? How about these words? As the Father hath loved me, so have I loved you. Continue ye in my love. Jesus said that. How about this? Jesus said, and I say unto you, ask and it shall be given you. Seek and ye shall find. Knock and it shall be opened unto you.
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get to know the Lord Jesus Christ and why he came into this world. Hear the words that Christ himself spoke regarding his kingdom and how we can all join him for eternity. 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
1: God hates booze. Proverbs 20 verse 1 says, "Wine is a mocker. Strong drink is raging, and whosoever is deceived thereby is not wise." God hates booze. Proverbs 23:29 says, "Who hath woe? Who hath sorrow? Who hath contentions? Who hath babbling? Who hath wounds without cause? Who hath redness of eyes? They that tarry long at the wine, they that go to seek mixed wine, look not thou upon the wine when it is red, when it giveth his color in the cup, when it moveth itself aright. At the last it biteth like a serpent and stingeth like an adder. Thine eyes shall behold strange women, and thine heart shall utter perverse things." Liquor, alcohol, beer, wine, whiskey, wine coolers, these are all booze. Booze is bad. Booze is evil. Booze wrecks lives and destroys families. Did you know God hates booze? God says only fools drink booze. God says we aren't even to look at it. When Jesus turned the water into wine, he didn't make liquor or booze. He made grape juice that didn't have any alcohol in it. God hates liquor. God hates booze. Fools drink booze.
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3: Well, greetings, folks, and thanks again for listening to our radio program. We do appreciate you listening. We'll get right into our lesson today by turning in our Bibles to Ephesians chapter 4. Ephesians chapter 4. The Bible says in Ephesians chapter 4, verse 4, "There is one body and one spirit, even as ye are called, in one hope of your calling. One Lord, one faith, one baptism. One God and Father of all, who is above all and through all and in you all." And so we looked at verse 6, says one God, and we know that the Bible also says that there are many gods, but clearly there's one true God. We know that the Bible says here there's one spirit, and yet we know the Bible says there are many spirits, because we're to try the spirits, but obviously then there's only one true spirit. Just like there is one body here in Ephesians 4, which is a reference to the body of Christ, and yet we know there are many different churches, but there's only one true church, one true body, if you will. And so we understand that the Bible's talking about one true God, one true church, one true spirit, and so on. So what is it talking about when it says one baptism? There's clearly, you know people probably as I do that have been baptized more than once. And so what is the reference about? What is the one baptism of Ephesians chapter 4, verse 5? And that's what we've been aiming for in this study of the different baptisms in the New Testament. We looked first of all at the baptism unto Moses in 1 Corinthians chapter 10, verse 1 and 2. The second baptism that we looked at was the baptism of John the Baptist, which was related to the nation of Israel and the Jewish people. He baptized Jesus Christ in order for the Lord Jesus to identify with the Jews. And so John's baptism was clearly connected to the nation of Israel. We showed you from Acts chapter 19 that Paul's baptism and John's baptism was not the same. The third baptism we looked at was in Acts chapter 2, verse 38, which was Peter's baptism connected to the Jews after the resurrection of Jesus Christ. After they had killed the Messiah, Peter told them what to do in light of the fact that they had killed Jesus Christ, and he was clearly aiming his comments at the Jews. We saw that in Acts chapter 2, verse 5, verse 14, verse 22, verse 36, Peter was addressing the Jewish people. The fourth baptism that we looked at was Peter with the Gentiles in Acts chapter 10. Clearly, they had already received the Holy Spirit, and Peter baptized them after they had received the Holy Spirit. And so Acts chapter 10 is different than Acts chapter 2. As a matter of fact, we talked about it in a previous study If you study Acts chapter 2 and Acts chapter 8 and Acts chapter 10 and Acts chapter 19, you'll find out that the baptism in water and the receiving of the Holy Spirit is different throughout the book of Acts. That's because the book of Acts is a transition book. The book of Acts is the book called the Acts of the Apostles, which comes between the Gospels and the Pauline epistles. And so it's a transitional book, and you'll see some differences in baptism in the book of Acts. So Peter's baptism with the Gentiles was the fourth baptism we looked at. The fifth baptism was the baptism we called the baptism of damnation. It's in Matthew chapter 3. It's the baptism of fire. It's also in Revelation chapter 20, verse 14 and 15. This is one baptism you definitely don't want a part of. It is the baptism of fire in Matthew chapter 3, verse 11 and 12. And then rather quickly, we got to the sixth baptism in our last study, but we didn't really cover it. It's in Matthew chapter 20, and look at verse 20. Matthew chapter 20, and look what the Bible says in verse 20. Matthew chapter 20, verse 20. Then came to him the mother of Zebedee's children with her sons, worshiping him and desiring a certain thing of him. And he said unto her, "What wilt thou?" She saith unto him, "Grant that these my two sons may sit, the one on thy right hand and the other on the left in thy kingdom." But Jesus answered and said, "Ye know not what ye ask. Are ye able to drink of the cup that I shall drink of, and to be baptized with the baptism that I am baptized with?" They say unto him, "We are able." So Jesus here refers to a baptism that's clearly not his water baptism. This is something he's about to face. And he says, "Are you sure that they're able to be baptized with the baptism that I'm going to be baptized with?" Let's look at it in Mark chapter 10 and verse 35. Mark chapter 10 and verse 35, where the wording is just a little bit different. It says this, Mark chapter 10, verse 35, "And James and John, the sons of Zebedee, come unto him, saying, Master, we would that thou shouldest do for us whatsoever we shall desire. He said unto them, What would ye that I should do for you? They said unto him, Grant unto us that we may sit one on thy right hand and the other on thy left hand in thy glory. But Jesus said unto them, Ye know not what ye ask. Can ye drink of the cup that I drink of and be baptized with the baptism that I am baptized with?" And then he goes on to say this in verse 39, "Ye shall indeed drink of the cup that I drink of, and with the baptism that I am baptized withal, shall," that's future, see, "shall ye be baptized." Now they've already been baptized in water, so he's referring to a different kind of baptism. It literally is the baptism of death. Now that's akin to what you read about in Romans chapter 6, but Romans chapter 6 is different in one sense. Let's look at Romans chapter 6 very quickly. We're talking about the subject of different baptisms in the New Testament, different baptisms in the Bible. And the Bible says this in Romans chapter 6. "What shall we say then? Shall we continue in sin that grace may abound? God forbid. How shall we that are dead to sin live any longer therein? Know ye not that so many of us as were baptized into Jesus Christ were baptized into his death?" Now that's an interesting way to say it. "Therefore we are baptized," listen to this, "we are buried with him by baptism into death." It says we are buried with him by baptism into death, "that like as Christ was raised up from the dead by the glory of the Father, even so we also should walk in newness of life." Now listen to the way it's worded, "for if we have been planted together," isn't that what they call a burial, where he was planted together in the likeness of his death, "we shall be also in the likeness of his resurrection, knowing this, that our old man is crucified with him, that the body of sin might be destroyed, that henceforth we should not serve sin." So here is a baptism in Romans chapter 6 that is pictured, or at least it seems to be pictured, by a burial. The term "buried" in Romans chapter 6 verse 4 and "planted" in Romans chapter 6 verse 5. And so you see how there's a baptism that is a picture of a burial. So let's move on and talk about the one baptism. Let me make it very, very clear what we've covered thus far. What we've covered thus far is the baptism of Moses. 1 Corinthians chapter 10, really the baptism unto Moses. Then Matthew 3, John the Baptist's baptism with the Jewish people. The third baptism is Peter's baptism with the Jews in Acts chapter 2. The fourth baptism is Peter's baptism with the Gentiles in Acts chapter 10. The fifth baptism, the baptism of damnation or of fire, Matthew 3, 11 and 12, and Revelation 20, verse 14 and 15. And then the baptism of death, Jesus Christ is going to be buried. He is going to be put in the ground, if you will, in a tomb. It's called the baptism of death. And now we come to the one baptism. Let's go to 1 Corinthians chapter 12. 1 Corinthians chapter 12 and verse 13. The Bible says, remember what we read in Ephesians 4, there's one Spirit, one body, one God, one Lord, one baptism. All right, here's the one baptism. Verse 13, for by one Spirit are we all baptized into one body, whether we be Jews or Gentiles, whether we be bond or free, and have been all made to drink into one Spirit. And so the Bible says that we are all baptized. Paul the Apostle talking to the church. So he's talking to believers. He's talking to believers and also talking about himself, because he says, for by one Spirit are we all baptized into one body. The one body there is the church, the body of Christ. And the way you get into that body is by the baptism of the Holy Spirit, where the Holy Spirit places you in the body of Christ. Now, nobody is ever told in the New Testament to pray for this baptism of the Holy Spirit. Listen, you get that when you get saved. Listen to what the Bible says in Ephesians chapter 1, verse 13. Ephesians chapter 1, in verse 13, the Bible says, now remember, talking about the one baptism, Ephesians chapter 1, verse 13, in whom you also trusted, after that you heard the word of truth, the gospel of your salvation, in whom also after that you believed, you were sealed with that Holy Spirit of promise. So when you believe in Jesus Christ and trust in Jesus Christ, you get the Holy Spirit. Listen to what the Bible says in Romans chapter 8. I want to remind you that nobody's ever told to pray for the baptism of the Holy Spirit. The Bible says in Romans chapter 8, verse 9, listen to it, Romans chapter 8, verse 9, but you're not in the flesh, but in the Spirit, if so be that the Spirit of God dwell in you. Now listen, now if any man have not the Spirit of Christ, he is none of his. You do not belong to Christ unless you have the Holy Spirit. So when you get saved, you receive the Holy Spirit at salvation. Listen to what the Bible says in Galatians chapter 3. Galatians chapter 3 and verse 27. We're trying to make sure you understand that the one baptism is clearly the baptism of the Holy Spirit. In Galatians chapter 3, the Bible says in verse 27, for as many of you as have been baptized into Christ have put on Christ. When you get saved, the Holy Spirit puts you in the body. It is the body of Christ. Listen to Colossians chapter 2. Colossians chapter 2 and verse 12. Galatians, Ephesians, Philippians, Colossians chapter 2. Listen to verse 12. Buried with him in baptism. The Bible talks about one baptism. It is the baptism of the Holy Spirit. Folks, in 1 Corinthians chapter 3, let's go there. Let's look at it. Let me read it to you. 1 Corinthians chapter 3, verse 16, and 1 Corinthians chapter 6. What does the Bible teach on this subject? The Bible says in 1 Corinthians chapter 3, verse 16, know ye not that ye are the temple of God, and that the Spirit of God dwelleth in you? Listen to what the Bible says in 1 Corinthians chapter 6, verse 19. What? Know ye not that your body is the temple of the Holy Ghost, which is in you, which ye have of God, and you are not your own? For ye are bought with a price. Therefore glorify God in your body and in your spirit, which are God's. So Ephesians 1:13 and Romans chapter 8, verse 9, 1 Corinthians chapter 3, verse 16, and 1 Corinthians chapter 6, verse 19 and 20 is a very clear statement that when you get saved, when you get born again, and when you receive Jesus Christ, the Holy Spirit places you in the body of Christ, and the body, the one body, is the church. Now, we'll quickly say one thing about that. Colossians chapter 1. Colossians chapter 1. I want to make this abundantly clear. When it talks about the one body, there is only one church. Now, we know there are many local congregations. We know there are many local churches. But listen to what the Bible says in Colossians chapter 1. It says about Jesus Christ in verse 18, and He is the head of the body, the church. He is the head of the body, the church. Let's go on down and read in verse 21. And you that were sometimes alienated and enemies in your minds, are mined by wicked works, yet now hath He reconciled in the body of His flesh through death to present you holy and unblameable and unreprovable in His sight. Listen to what it says as it goes on down in verse 24. Who now rejoice in my sufferings for you and fill up that which is behind of the afflictions of Christ in my flesh. Listen, which it says for his body's sake, which is the church. Jesus Christ's body is the church. So 1 Corinthians 12 likens the church to a body, a physical body, and you as a member of that body. Listen to what the Bible says in Ephesians chapter 5. If you are saved, if you are born again, you are a member of the body of Christ. The Bible says in Ephesians chapter 5, it talks about husbands and wives. In verse 24, it says, therefore, as the church is subject unto Christ, so let the wives be to their own husbands and everything. So it likens a marriage to someone like you and I being married to Jesus Christ. It says in verse 23, for the husband is the head of the wife, even as Christ is the head of the church, and he is the Savior of the body. In verse 32, it says, this is a great mystery, but I speak concerning Christ and the church. What is the church? It is the body of Christ. How do you get in the body? By the Holy Spirit. When he saves you, redeems you, he places you in the body of Christ. That is the one baptism of Ephesians chapter 4. So there are your seven baptisms. We're out of time. I sure appreciate you listening. Hope you'll listen again next time. May the Lord bless you as you serve him.
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5: At age 13, I decided to be antisocial because life made me angry. Mom had been married and divorced 4 times, and I didn't even know my own father. I started drinking, smoking pot, and fighting, which I thought made me a man. We lived in Alaska, where I shoplift and skipped school until the judge got tired of my antics and sentenced me to detention until I turned 18. I straightened out enough to be released within a year. I quit school in my senior year to work and continued my wild life. Even so, Melissa loved me, hoping I'd settle down after we got married. I didn't. I should have died in the drunken accidents I had with my motorcycle and car. Just before Christmas one year, Melissa left me, taking our little girl. And she got a restraining order against me. Alone at Christmas time, I happened to watch a movie on TV about the crucifixion of Christ. I never knew he had suffered like that for us. At the urging of a friend, I bought a Bible that I read all day on Christmas and the next day, too. That night I prayed, asking God to forgive my sins. The Lord gave me a heart to be a real father and husband. All I wanted was to serve him. The Lord restored my marriage, and Melissa received Christ too. I'm Bill Bryant, and together we are serving as missionaries in Scotland. What the Lord has done for us is a miracle. I know Jesus will work wonders in your life too, because if the Son therefore shall make you free, you shall be free indeed.
4: If you would like to be free from the weight of sin by accepting Jesus Christ as Lord and Savior, call 1-888-NEED-HIM right now. 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

It's dark as a dungeon, and the sun seldom shines, and I question

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0: Smith, the nurse said you're having trouble sleeping.
1: Yeah, that's right, doctor.
0: Well, let's see what the problem... Whoa! You have an arrow sticking out of your side.
1: Yeah, if you could just give me something for the pain.
0: No! We have to remove that arrow.
2: You can't take my arrow away. It's a great conversation piece at parties. I get all kinds of sympathy with it, and it helped me get a job.
0: It did?
1: Yeah, they asked if I can handle adversity. I said, hey, I got an arrow sticking in my side.
0: But you could die.
1: All I need is something for the pain and to help me sleep at night.
0: I could give you some pain pills and you can try sleeping on your other side, but the pain will only get worse. You need surgery.
2: I'm not letting go of this arrow. It's too important to me. I'll try sleeping on my other side.
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0: Back to Genesis with Dr. John Morris, creation researcher at the Institute for Creation Research. Dr. Morris, does the Bible mention dinosaurs?
1: Yes, it does, Chris, but not by that name. The name dinosaur was not even invented until the mid-1800s. Until then, people simply call them dragons. In the Bible, there are many mentions of dragons, great reptilian beasts that were quite remarkable and fearsome. A careful description of a land dinosaur is given in Job chapter 40. This beast called Behemoth lived in a swamp and had bones as strong as iron. It had a tail that looked like a cedar tree. Evidently, it was a giant sauropod like the brontosaur. In that passage, God was talking, and he described Behemoth, and Job knew about him. It's important that we know about dinosaurs, too, because they were created along with man back in Genesis.
0: To find out more about creation science, visit us on the web at www.icr.org. That's www.icr.org.

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1: What is heaven? 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
9: Dili man po gugko mo kuan og decision direkta, like hunahunaon sa nako, and then mangayo ko og advice sa akong parents ingon ana, or other people nga kuan sa kuad, usa ko muga mag-decision ingon ana.
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10: Back to Genesis with Dr. John Morris, scientist with the Institute for Creation Research. Dr. Morris, how did the dinosaurs become extinct?
11: Chris, strange as it may seem, we don't know for sure that the dinosaurs are extinct. There are some unconfirmed rumors that dinosaur-like beasts still exist in remote areas around the world. In general, however, if they're not all extinct, they're very rare. The theories of dinosaur extinction are many and varied. A popular one these days is that a meteorite hit the Earth and killed all the dinosaurs, but many experts have rejected this idea in recent years. I think the dinosaurs, after Noah's flood, found the environment so dramatically different from before the flood that they just weren't a good fit and eventually went extinct. Couple that with humans hunting them because they were a menace. At any rate, they seem to be mostly all gone now. At least that's how I see it from a Back to Genesis perspective.
10: For more on creation, visit our website at www.icr.org. I'm Chris O'Brien. Thanks for tuning in.
0: Get to know the Lord Jesus Christ and why He came into this world. Hear the words that Christ Himself spoke regarding His kingdom and how we can all join Him for eternity. Know the biblical truth, for the truth shall make you free. 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

0: A little while ago, we asked the question, what is your basis for good decision making? We heard many answers, but the Bible should be our authority for every question. This is Theo Amante with the Bible answer to that question. Well, we make decisions every day, whether they are small or big decisions. Decisions must be made from a premise that there is right and wrong. Within right, there may be better and best, but it is all based upon a set standard of truth and righteousness. Who determines what is best? In Proverbs chapter 16, verse 25, there is a way that seemeth right unto a man, but the end thereof are the ways of death. The decision you make may seem right because of circumstances, but have you considered the end? Have you seen the lives of others who've made the same decision? We are not born with the knowledge or understanding necessary to make good decisions. We must be taught good discernment. We need to get counsel and advice, but only from the sources that care only about giving us truth and right. In Proverbs chapter 11, verse 14, where no counsel is, the people fall. But in the multitude of counselors, there is safety. You need counselors that are wiser than you are. Your peers often aren't the best people to go for counsel because they may be just as unwise as you are. You need counselors who don't care if truth offends you. Those who will challenge our own desires and be more concerned about leading us correctly than making us happy. Though it may hurt our feelings, truth ought to be first. In Romans chapter 14, verse 12, so then every one of us shall give account of himself to God. It is never right to make the wrong decision, and we are accountable for the decisions we make. Take responsibility for your choices. You have no one to blame, so you need to choose wisely. Good decisions are not always recognized until afterward. We must have the faith in the source giving us the wisdom. Is it God? Is it of God? Or is the person godly? In James chapter 1, verse 5, if any of you lack wisdom, let him ask of God, that giveth to all men liberally and upbraideth not, and it shall be given him. God has wisdom that is not of this world. Ask in faith, believing that he will give you the wisdom that you need. He has a lot of wisdom to give, and he doesn't scold or reprove anyone who asks from him. In Hebrews chapter 4, verse 12, for the word of God is quick and powerful, sharper than any two-edged sword, piercing even to the dividing asunder of soul and spirit, and of the joints and marrow, and is a discerner of the thoughts and intents of the heart. His wisdom comes from his word, and we have men of God, pastors that have given their lives to preach and teach God's word and are willing to guide us in the way that God would have us to go. The question is, are you willing to ask? God wants what is best for you. He has a good, acceptable, and perfect will for your life. In Romans chapter 12, verse 2, and be not conformed to this world, but be transformed by the renewing of your mind, that ye may prove what is that good and acceptable and perfect will of God. Don't allow your mind to be pressed into the mold that the world has made. You have to believe that God has your best interest in mind. God has given us ways to help us in our decision making. Keep tuning into the station for more help from the Bible, because the Bible has the answer.
1: Some of you need to learn how to keep your fingers off of things that don't belong to you. Stop giving yourself permission. It's not yours. You get permission from the person who it belongs to. Otherwise, you're stealing. Well, I don't think so. Well, you are. Whether you think so or not, you are.
0: You're listening to a portion of a message preached at International Baptist Church, Dumaguete, by Pastor Randy DeMova. Borrowing. Regardless of your excuses, if you do not have the owner's permission to use something, it is called stealing. We need to treat sin for what it is and see it the way that God sees it.
1: borrow something and do not return it, it is lying and stealing. It is sin. When you borrow something, you're making someone a promise that you're going to bring it back. And so if you don't bring it back, you've lied and you have stolen because you've taken property that does not belong to you, and you've basically robbed the other person of that. And so when you borrow something and do not return it, you've lied and you have stolen. Those are sins. But Pastor, what if? What if the person I need to ask is not around? If you take something without asking, it is stealing. What if nobody else is using it? If you take something without asking, it is stealing. What if I really, really need it? If you take something without asking, it is stealing. What if I think they won't give me permission if I ask? If you take something without asking, it is stealing. What if I think they will give me permission if I asked? If you take something without asking, it is stealing. What if someone else told me to get it for them? If you take something without asking, it is stealing. Stealing is stealing, no matter how you want to explain it. If it belongs to someone other than you, you need that person's permission or it's stealing. Pastor, I just borrowed it. I didn't steal it. If you take something without asking, it is stealing. Borrowing means you have permission to use it, but you're not the owner of it. To borrow means to take something by request and consent. You make the request, they say, okay. That's borrowing. But for you to take it and say, I'm just going to borrow this. Did you get the permission? It's not borrowing, it's stealing. If I go down to Kong's and I see a Cloud Nine, I say, I'm just going to borrow that. Security's going to get me on the way out. And I'm just borrowing it. I'll return it after I'm done eating it. There's a difference between borrowing and stealing. If you did not ask, it's not borrowing. If you did not ask, it is not borrowing. Somebody just woke up. If you did not ask, it is not borrowing. Yes. But Pastor, what if? What if someone close to the person gave me permission? If you did not ask, it is not borrowing. If you take something without asking, it is stealing. But what if I plan to return it when I'm done? If you did not ask, it is not borrowing, it's stealing. What if I had permission before to use it? If you did not ask, it is not borrowing, it is stealing. The person who owns it should always know where it is. Listen to me, if somebody, you're supposed to know where your stuff is. If it's yours, you should have an expectation where it is. If I put something somewhere, I should know it's there when I come back later. I shouldn't find it missing and have to ask around, has anybody seen? Does anybody know where? Oh, I borrowed it. No, you didn't. You stole it. Some of you need to learn how to keep your fingers off of things that don't belong to you. Stop giving yourself permission. It's not yours. You get permission from the person who it belongs to.
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lugbugtong nga manuluwas. You know what? You will receive a crown nga ikaw mismo makaangkon ini as long as you will accept Jesus Christ as your Lord and personal Savior. Dili lang kay kaning gasa nga eternal life, but you will also receive the crown of life, which the Lord hath promised to them that love Him. You know what? Daghan gusto og reward, but naay uban nga dili kabalo unsaon pag dawat niining reward. Now, there are believers who experience temptations. Mga tungnanan ni Jesus Christ sa ilang kasing-kasing, na ay mga believers who experience persecutions, trials with faith, will be pinaagi sa itong pagtuo, we will be rewarded, not just a crown, but those who are seeking God, no, sa ilahang kinabuhi, no, you will be mature spiritually, you will be kaning guided spiritually, and also you will be joyful, no, spiritually. 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There are answers nga muingon nga wala pa ta kabalo, Brad, wala pa ta kabalo kung kanusa. But how to go to heaven? May iningon nga magbuhat dag maayong buhat. But you know what? To tell you the answers about going to heaven, you know what? 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In 1 John chapter 5 verse 13, giingon niya diri, "These things have I written unto you that ye may know that ye have eternal life." God wants you to have confidence and peace, not doubt regarding your relationship with Him. Muna nga kailangan nato masabtan nga kung mutuo ta diha kay Jesus Christ, dapat 100% dili duha-duha, dili 50-50, because Jesus Christ he gave himself 100%. And just to give you the kumbaga the way of salvation in the book of Romans chapter 10 verse number 9, that if thou shalt confess with thy mouth the Lord Jesus and shalt believe in thine heart that God hath raised him from the dead, thou shalt be saved. Salvation involves both an internal belief diha sa kanang pagkabanhaw ni Jesus Christ, and outward confession that Jesus Christ can save you only

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1: All right, I want to show you the gospel hand. Now, what I want you to do is take your finger and point to your thumb on the other hand. All right, are you doing it? Here we go, and then I want you to repeat after me as we point to each finger on your hand. It goes like this. God loves you. We're all sinners. Jesus died for us. We can go to heaven if we put our trust in Him. And then go backwards. If we put our trust in Him, we can go to heaven because Jesus died for us, because we're all sinners, and God loves you. Now, let's do it one more time. God loves you. We're all sinners. Jesus died for us. You can go to heaven if you put your trust in Him. If you put your trust in Him, you can go to heaven because Jesus died for us, because we're all sinners, and God loves you.

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1: 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I don't know where you are right now, nasa balay, nasa taxi, nasa maybe nasa opisina, I don't know. And maybe nasa church. Good evening sa inyo at tanan, and so stay with us. Naku, magandang topic natin tonight. Yes to separation. Yes to separation. Okay? And I'm gonna be blunt. I am favor sa separation.
2: Magbag-o ta karon.
1: Ito. Yes to separation.
2: Yes, we will be advocating for separation.
1: Yes. Mm-hmm. And ikaw, pabor ka ba sa separation? Mm-hmm. If you're listening through to us sa FM, please log in sa imuhang Facebook and go to the Anchor Radio TVO. And okay. Ryan Rod.
2: Hindi katawa.
1: Okay.
3: Nakauna na kong porterhouse steak.
1: And pabor ka ba sa separation? Kasi ako, pabor ako dyan. Okay. And the home, dapat may separation. Yes. And with me is Pastor Mac. So long a time. Finally, the return of the comeback.
3: Good evening. Good evening, Brother John, Brother Mon. Good evening, everyone. It's good to be back. Ayong gabi na tong tanan.
1: Amen. Hindi na siya separated from us. Okay. And Brother Raymond. Good evening, Brother Raymond. How are you?
4: Mayong porterhouse. Yung tanan. Okay, sorry.
1: Masarap yung porterhouse?
4: Actually, nadubli na akong katawa siya. Napagbutang niya doon. Another reason to laugh when he said porterhouse. But that's an inside joke, ladies and gentlemen. Once again, good evening. Okay,
1: yes.
4: It's another Tuesday, and we know every night we look forward to this.
1: Yes.
4: Being together, you know, with my brothers here, and of course, you listening and joining us here is also such a blessing for us. So, mayong gabi kaninyong tanan.
1: Amen. Mayong gabi, not only the sa mga naminaw sa diri sa Davao City, actually Davao region, madong ganda. Special mention dyan sa Baganga, Davao Oriental. Nako po, yung pastor ninyo, parang nandito yata.
4: He's here, actually. Pastor yes. Boyet Pastor, and Bambay is here.
1: Anong totoong pangalan ni Boyet? Pastor Boyet?
4: Roderick.
3: Yes.
1: Pastor Roderick is here in Davao. Mayong gabi sa inyo at tanan. And also, let's greet our friends there sa General Santos City and South Cotabato, Brother Raymond.
4: Yes. Sa makaliwat. Mayong gabi sa inyong atanan. 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
1: Mm-hmm.
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2: Amen.
1: Sir Mark.
2: Maayong gabi diha sa siyudad sa Sugbo. 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Kusog ug maayo kaayo atong signal diha sa downtown Cebu, Baramon, yes. Baral John.
0: Yes. Love that place.
2: We are heard every 7:30 sa gabi kada Martes diha. The anchor of the Christian Home. We would like to shout out ato ang mga suking ating paminaw nga online na karon ga comment na si Brother Jaire. Good evening, Brother Jaire diha sa may downtown Cebu, and of course ako sister-in-law si Kayla nga diha sa may south, sa may Talisay area. Maayong gabi ninyong tanan diha, as well as ato mga listeners diha sa north. And shout out ko diha sa atong mga amigo ug mga amiga diha sa may Mandawi, Lapu-Lapu City area nga suki nato. Sige, paminaw. Ayaw mong balhin, palayon mo pagpaminaw sa ato ang segment. Mm-hmm. And if you would want to put a face to the voice, go to our Facebook page, The Anchor Radio DVO. Makita ninyo amo ang mga nawong. Onya, pwede mo mag-comment diri sa ato ang Facebook page. Mm-hmm. And we can shout you out on air and online.
0: Mga dagway nga lisod isa likway.
1: may nag-comment na sa ating ano, sa ating poll today tonight. Pabor ka ba sa separation? Basahin natin yan later. We will read all your comments later. Kaya anong natin yung comment na pabor ka ba sa separation? Ayan, surprise ito. And not only Facebook, not only on air sa radyo.
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1: And take it in.
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0: Focus.
1: And tell them about the app, Brother Raymond.
0: This is what the app looks like. The Anchor app. Okay? This is like your third option, your third platform for Anchor Radio. Mm-hmm. First, we have the FM radio,
1: mm-hmm.
0: which is 105.9 generally. It's that. And we also have the Facebook page, which is Anchor Davao, Anchor Radio DVO.
2: Yep.
0: Okay. And the third one is the Anchor app. Thank you very much, Pastor DeMoville, for this one, helping us out with this app. Now, in order for you to be able to install this in your on your smart gadget,
1: mm-hmm.
0: okay, just open your browser and on the address bar type in bbbc.theanchor.app. Okay, that's bbbc.theanchor.app. Follow the instructions and your app will be installed quickly and will look something like this. If you are prompted to register, we encourage that you do so that you will have full access to the app and you can read the Bible here. Mm-hmm. Aside from listening, of course, that's the first thing you could do with this app is listen to what is being played on the radio. Now, if you want to do more with the app, You register and you could read the Bible, you could read parchments and devotions, and you can even watch a video when there's a show going on like this one, The Anchor of the Christian Home. So you see this red button over here? Just click on that and there you go. If you can focus on this, you can see us here. There is like a window that shows our faces. Faces even mothers love. You're trying to save
3: this. I like that.
0: Because only a mother can love is a little negative. So even mothers love.
3: Even mothers love. No, okay.
0: So I'll change that. Tweak that a bit. Okay.
3: So, pareho laman.
0: Okay. So this is what it looks like. So download na. Okay.
1: Amen.
0: Okay. This is worldwide. This is anywhere in the world. You can, so long as you have a good internet signal, even not so good internet signal, but so long as you have an internet signal, you could download the app. You can use it to listen to the Anchor Radio anywhere in the world.
1: Amen.
0: So, good evening to all of you who are listening around the world, Canada, Dubai, UAE, okay? Mm-hmm. So we're talking about countries. And you also have Taiwan, even Hong Kong, Australia, among many others. Among many others. Yes, yes, Brother Jan. Tama.
1: And thank God for technology.
0: Thank you. Yes,
1: madunganta all over the world. Mm-hmm. And so our theme for tonight, the title of our segment for tonight is Yes to Separation.
2: Yeah.
1: Ako pabor ako sa separation, brothers and pastor. Mm-hmm. 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I'll draw the line. 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
2: Yeah.
1: Pag may separation na nangyayari. 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Yung separation na hindi nakakasira ng pamilya.
0: Kahit nga sa Bible, ang Diyos, di ba?
1: Tama.
0: Oh, pabor din ang Diyos sa separation. Yes. 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Ang ginagamit nila na term dyan is sanctify.
1: Ayun. 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Yan yung separation na hindi nakakasira ng pamilya.
0: Yes.
1: Di ba? Pabor ako sa separation na that protects the family. Mabulol ko sana. Thank that God. Protects the family.
0: Thank God for language.
1: Yun yung ano. Yun yung separation po na pabor kami.
0: Yes.
1: Separation that protects the family and that does not destroy the family. Yun po yung separation. Parang click. Parang clickbait. Yung natin. Yung sorry, kaning ato ang poll ba? Pabor ka ba sa separation? Sabi ni Jerry. Pabor na lang since heart is deceitful kay taka lang. Alright.
0: Okay. So muna siya tawag din muna. Yung separation, I mean a lot of things. You read the Bible. Kanang ang atong buhaton kontekstual.
1: Yun.
0: Oh, kontekstual ta din eh. Dili ta magpataka og storya just because na kung sa pag-interpret nimo automatic isa lang ka verse murag nakapatukod na kagimuhang kulto. Ana, so anyway, mo isulti gusto na ta isulti na context. And everything should be contextual.
1: Kagabi may nakamiting kami ang they were the organizers of a youth camp. Speaking of youth camp, may nag-comment dito. Please pray for our youth camp May 5 to 7. Shout out from MIBC. Unsa kay ang MIBC?
2: I believe ano to, if I am not mistaken, Brother Kizer John na nag-comment sa ato.
1: Oh, Kizer John. Yes.
2: Kizer John. I think MIBC is Mactan Independent Baptist
1: Cebu.
2: Church.
1: O Cebu
2: ni siya. Kay Pastor, Pastor Bawin Bernesa, kung tama
1: nice.
2: Ako ang pagsabot sa MIBC.
1: Nice.
2: Mactan Independent Baptist Church na sila yung camp karong May 5 to 7.
1: Nice.
2: Maayong gabi diha sa Lapu-Lapu City. So nagitay tingpang.
1: Mactan
2: is Lapu-Lapu City.
1: Mm-mm. Mactan is the island?
2: The island.
1: Oh, where the airport is?
2: Yes. Where the airport is. Where Lapu-Lapu.
1: Thank you so much.
0: Okay, before we get engrossed with the program, ako lang naising it. Kaya murag part yun siya. Naghangyok si Pastor Oliver.
1: Sige, go
0: okay.
1: Ahead.
0: I mean, nag-remind siya. I mean, sorry. Nag-remind siya na ito ang gini-promote. We also have our own.
1: Yung camp.
0: Camp.
1: Oh yeah, I was going there actually.
0: Mm-hmm.
1: Yung may committing kami kagabi and then they were saying that the young people na mag-join sa ating camp, which is on May 25 to
0: 28.
1: Nako po, that's a triple S camp.
0: Mm-hmm.
1: And sabi nila, dapat yung mga young people yung may hunger for God.
0: Yes.
1: Yung separated.
0: Mm-hmm.
1: Separated mm-hmm. yung young people. Separated from the world.
0: Mm-hmm. Yes.
1: Hindi na yung mga worldly young people, di ba?
2: Yeah.
1: And go ahead, Brother Raymond.
0: Yes, this is a triple S camp.
1: Mm-hmm.
0: Brother John, triple S is?
1: Yes. I'm not sure. Salvation.
2: Salvation.
0: Separation. Separation. One of them. I know that.
2: Service.
1: Si Jules ang veterano dito.
0: Salvation. Separation and service. Okay. Para klaro lang kay Murag.
1: In that
0: order, magod siya, di ba? In that order. Okay. First, you get saved. And then, because you're saved, you're separated from the world. That's how you get sanctified. By getting
1: salvation.
0: Saved.
1: Ana,
0: so
1: separation.
0: And then service.
1: Ayun.
0: Because
1: yung middle S, dyan galing yung title ngayon, separation.
0: Mm-hmm.
1: Kagabi, while nagme-meeting kami. Kung saan ako mag-uha? Separation. Sige, go ahead, Brother Raymond.
0: So, Motosha, we are inviting you, okay? On May 25 to 28, we have this triple S camp.
2: Yep.
0: And we're gonna do that here. Actually, the camp, camp's location would be in Pag-asa, Berean Bible Baptist Church in Pag-asa.
1: Saan yung Pag-asa?
0: Sa Buhangin. Okay.
2: There is hope.
0: Okay. So that's it. Now, for more information, let us know here. Namante Facebook page, you comment lang dito, no? Para kumangutana mo. You could even also call us. Or text us 0917-150-1970 if I get that right.
2: Mm-hmm.
0: 0917-150-1970. Cell phone na siya. Thank you very much, Brother Drews, for the thumbs up. So, kana siya. And basta, any way you can contact us here, we will try our best now to give you, to answer your questions.
1: Triple S.
0: Increase promptly.
2: Yeah.
0: It's a triple S camp. Okay, mm-hmm. So we encourage you to do something productive, especially for the Lord. Know
1: kailan
0: the Lord.
1: Kailan ngayon?
0: May 25 to 28.
2: Perhaps we can put the link to our online registration.
1: Ayun, may online registration?
2: Online registration and the details on our comment section.
0: Mm-hmm. Yes, let's
2: our
0: do that.
2: Technical team, we're they're going to drop the link. Sa atong comment section. So if you need more details, go to our live stream. Naa dito ang link. I-drop na diha in a while. So mm-hmm. click na lang ninyo na. It will redirect you to the details of the Triple S Baptist Camp this coming May 25 to 28 sa Pag-asa.
1: Maganda yan. Triple S.
0: Mm.
1: Then galing actually yung separation.
2: Yes.
1: Sa middle pala yun. Hindi ako sure kung middle. Separation. Eh, ako na pati nga, Jules. Ang sagay ito, Jules.
0: Yeah, we know the separation there.
1: And actually, Triple S Camp, this brand of camp, youth camp, is very well known dun sa South Cotabato and Jensen.
0: Yeah. Oh, yeah.
1: Triple S Camp.
0: Mm-hmm.
1: And di gyud ni kamahayan kung mo adto ang inyong mga batan-on, mga young people
0: yes.
1: sa Triple S Camp. Mm-hmm. Magkano nga yung registration fee dyan? 400 pesos.
0: 400 pesos.
1: Sorry. Nagot ko na. Nakabalos ko sa triple S. Ano yung meaning na triple S?
0: Okay. Ang akong nadung, remember, magod ka itong na-discount.
1: Okay. No, 400 pesos now until May 20.
2: Yep.
0: Oh, see?
1: After, kung May 21 ka na mag-register, ito malupit. Walang discount.
0: Walang discount.
1: May dagdag, 100 pesos.
2: Mm.
1: Kaya mag-register. Register meaning you register and pay.
0: Mm.
2: Yeah.
1: And pay.
0: Mm-mm.
1: Kung advance, May 21, additional 100, so 500 yun.
0: Yeah.
1: Ito pa matindi. Hindi sure kung may slots pa maiwan sa May 21.
2: Yeah.
0: Ayun lang.
1: Because limited slots ang tinatanggap natin.
0: Oh.
1: Limited slots, limited accommodation.
0: Mm-hmm.
1: Kasi it's our building, it's hosted in our building.
2: Yeah.
1: And yung mga activities kailangan may number, limited number of folks lang or young people lang pwede. Kaya paunahan ito.
0: Okay.
1: We're not really hyping this. Paunahan ito.
0: Limited seats available ang gawas niya.
1: Limited ito.
0: Mm-hmm.
1: And 400 pesos. 400 pesos.
0: Bilisan nyo na.
1: Oh.
2: Mm-hmm. The link is already at our comment section. Ayan. I can already see it. So mm-hmm. all you have to do is click on it and all the details that you would be needing na dito.
1: Opo. And yung 400, may higaan yata, may place na sila na the organizers will provide a place to stay, but bring your mattresses, lang, may place lang ano, bring mattresses and pillows, and may food, may food na, no ang first food yata is lunch, dinner, if I'm not mistaken, dinner, so May 25th, yeah. May 25th.
2: It's worth 10 meals.
1: 10 meals.
2: 10 meals, yeah.
0: 10 millions. 10 meals. 10 meals.
2: So 400 pesos for 10 meals.
1: And
0: Ah, so it starts in the evening. Should be. Yeah. So that you mean to say that they still have dinner at the last day? Tama ba?
2: I think the last
0: 10
2: day
0: meals.
1: No, oh, meron, meron. Oh,
0: diba? May,
1: meron.
0: May dinner pa. Yes, probably meron.
1: May dinner, pa. Yeah.
0: Okay. Yeah. Nice.
1: Midnight snack wala. Okay. So, panghintay nyo. Ayan, andyan na sa ating comment section. Triple S Baptist Youth Camp. If you're listening via FM, ang ating Facebook, again, is the Anchor Radio DVO. May live stream po yung Facebook account natin. And sa comment section ng live stream na yun, andun yung registration link ng Triple S Baptist Youth Camp in partnership with Mount Calvary, no, sa Mount General Santos City. And so, di kamahayan eh. Encourage your young people in this four-day camp. And you would really be blessed and be a blessing too.
0: Yeah.
1: If
0: of
1: you,
0: course,
1: if you
0: yes.
1: plan to go. And thank you so much sa mga nag-comment karon sa atong live stream. Good evening, sabi ni Keith Kalinga. God bless with your program. Shout out to Jassy Ancheta from Jensen. May pa shout out pa. And so thank you so much sa mga mom, pastor's wife, and mothers, anchor's mother, Maribel Santa Maria,
2: hello,
1: si ma'am.
2: Ma'am, hello. And my papa na kong mama na minaw og nagtanaw karon. Watching, good evening, watching from Cebu.
1: Yeah, and si Lloyd Alvarico from the States.
0: Wait.
1: Naku, tatawagan parang may utang ako dito na call kay Sir Brother Lloyd. I'll call you later, brother. Thank you for listening.
2: From Colorado.
1: Oh, from Colorado ito sila.
2: Ako lang ba ako kay napildi ang Denver ako.
1: Pildi ba ang Denver, no? Brother Lloyd, pildi ang Denver. Oh, boy. And separation.
0: Di ko na gets.
1: Pildi sa bulbs. Oh, boy. And yes to separation, and that is the home must be separated. No, mom, dad, my young people, we must be separated from the world.
2: Yes.
1: First of all, ano tong world na sinasabi natin? And sa Bible kasi may tatlong klase ng world eh. Ang pagkakaalam ko, ang first world is yung creation. Yep. We are very thankful for the creation of God, the world, the planet, di ba? And we do our best to conserve the world. World, that creation, yan, di ba? The heavens declare the glory of God.
0: Yes.
1: Di ba? That's the world. And may isa pang world sa
0: John 3:16 na to.
1: Ayun, John 3:16. So, yung creation, we don't separate from creation, of course. Yung isang world is, it means the people. That for God so loved the world that He gave His only begotten Son. And so Anchor Radio, proclaiming Jesus Save, is an evangelistic radio ministry. We do not separate from that kind of world kasi mga tao yun eh.
0: Yes.
1: We want to connect with them. We want to tell them about Jesus. Itong separation from the world na sinasabi namin dito na we said yes to separation. Napabor kami sa separation is separation from the world. And these are, it's like an organized belief system that includes political, lust, pride, ambition, worldly ambition, that is designed to be independent from God.
0: Yes.
1: That's the world that we are talking about. Yun yung world na nagahari si Taning, si Satan.
0: Yes.
1: Si Satan.
0: Yes.
1: Diba? Yeah. The world. Separation from the world. Napansin ninyo, minsan kung magpe-preach yung isang preacher about separation na ba? Waraga, sao na sa yung people, may akin separation ng preaching. Kung nai seatbelt, pwede mag-seatbelt na ta. Kaya di ba, waraga na kayo, hellfire and na preaching. Kaya, kuya ni. And so, murag mahadlok na mga young people ba sa separation na term sa separation. But, separation can be also good.
2: Yeah.
1: Di ba?
4: Separation can be, it's not about la patay, let's brace ourselves, igo na punta ni, piska na punta duguan. Separation, mga hingala, can be also good. Because, yeah, while we teach that we separate from the world, the home is separate from the world, the church is separate from the world, mom, dad, mga batanon, you must be separate from the world. It doesn't end there. Yeah. We separate from the world and separate to God. Di ba, parang may ano ba, may we separate from the world and to God. Kasi kung parat, kung if you stop there, so separate from the world, nangyayari niyan is puro ka rules. Bawa ganito, bawa ganyan, bawa ganito, hindi ko dapat gawin ng ganito, hindi ko dapat ang gawin ganyan. So magigigang si tawagan na, na may term na ganyan.
0: Legalistic.
4: Oh, yun. Legalistic, di ba? And
0: so you know the words, Brother John, you're saying we need to establish when we're trying to separate ourselves from
4: the world
0: which is kind of unrighteous evil world, there should be a moral and spiritual authority that we should be aligned with or go to okay, because we're trying to stay away from this kind of world. Otherwise there will be no difference practically.
4: Correct. Yan, legalistic ka, rules-based ka. We ought to separate from someone or something to someone. And that is si Jesus.
0: Yes.
4: And interesting enough, alam mo, nalaman ko lang bago lang yung the word Pharisee. Yung Pharisee. With all the ano, Pharisee pag yun na word, the core meaning of Pharisee is separated. And that is what they do in the Bible. They separate themselves from everything.
2: Yeah.
4: But they fail to separate themselves to God. Di ba? Parang they separate themselves from everything, but they fail to separate themselves from to God. Kan para sa Ginoo gani, puro sila rules. Ayun na. Pariseo.
0: Di ba? Pariseo ang laban na to.
4: Para sa Manny Pacquiao. And may taga-Jensen ba yung taga-kamit namin kagabi? And so the Pharisees are separated from everything. They're the classical. But they are not separated unto God. And it's so sad. And mo na ito ang likayan.
0: Yes.
4: Di ba? Rules-based. Yung sinabi ni Brother Raymond kanina, legalist, nagiging legalistic ka na. No? And that's, kung ganun ang mangyari sa atin, we are a dead religion. Di ba?
0: Yeah.
4: Di ba? Dead religion. Walang relationship. Di ba? Puro rules. And so, I listened on a verse in 2 Corinthians chapter 6, verse 17 to 18. Di ba sabi dyan, pag 2 Corinthians chapter 6, ako na yung people, kabalo na ganun. Kaya yung mga, di ba? Be ye separate. Di ba? Be ye separate. And be ye not unequally yoke. Ayan na. Ito, si camp season ngayon. Parati itong nagagamit ito na kinin ng mga versikulo. Di ba? And, God also said, Jesus, the Apostle Paul also said that to the leading of the Holy Spirit. Be separate, and not only that, and I will receive you. Diba? Parang si Abraham ba? If you can remember, si Abraham pa siya nun, he was called out from the land of Ur ba to siya?
0: Yes, land of Ur.
4: To a land, to the land of promise. Di lang kayo basta, Abraham, lumabas ka dyan sa land of Ur. Asa di kumuha to Lord? Wala lang, lumabas ka lang dyan.
0: Awa lang dyan.
4: Parang ganun, di ba? To the land of promise, to the land where God would give him. Di ba? Asa kumuha to Lord? Wala. Gawas, basta gawas lang dyan. And so, you don't just separate from the world, you separate unto the Father. And speaking of Abraham, napansin ko yung call out ng Panginoon kay Abraham, Pastor Ma. It's in Genesis. Nilista ko yun. Genesis chapter 12, verse 1. Get thee out, sabi ni Panginoon. Pansin ko, walang explanation.
2: Yeah.
4: Walang explanation, no? Ang separation. And so, it's so profound na, why? Wala po nang matana sa Abraham. Na, ganong, although, it's clear that God wants to sanctify him and use him, di ba? But kung titingnan mo, Genesis chapter 12, the call to separation to Abraham, walay offer of explanation na gigamit ang Ginoo. Yeah. Instead, may promise. Di ba? Which is very interesting. Mm-hmm. Ano naman, anong gusto ko? Binasa ko ito ba? Anong gusto ko, ang explanation from God or promise from God? Di ba? Promise ni God sa kay Abraham, I will bless you, I will make you make a great nation, I will give you this land. Kaysa sa explanation. Di ba? And so, you see here, kita man ko, especially young people, kung may call, may command of separation, may command ng God, di ba, we want explanation. But there are times that wala explanation, you just have to obey.
2: Yeah.
4: Di ba?
0: We just
4: have to obey. Diba? And napansin ko din sa Bible, when in times of suffering, sa Bible, it's a life din natin ngayon. And in times of suffering, we don't like to question why we are suffering. But sa Bible, dun dapat ikaw, sa mga listeners natin, if you're in a season of suffering, dyan dapat ka nag-question, why am I suffering, Lord? Yeah, is it sin? Is it for strength? Is it for service? Is it my stupidity?
0: Dagan.
4: Diba? Doon ka dapat mag-ask if you're suffering. But if you're called to separate, anong kailangan pa naman kung mag-dress modestly? Doon natin gusto mag-ask ng questions sa separation, which is ought not to be.
2: Yeah.
4: Yes.
0: Mag-bargain pag yun.
4: Mag-bargain. Yeah, we talk about that. Ano sa itong nikutaw sa iyong mind ganina, Brother Raymond? Can you,
0: like, imagine lang ko how that, what, just short, probably even insignificant. No?
4: Yeah.
0: Pero, kita magod, while we want to learn about the Bible, or like, there are some questions na mga tayo na we understand our tendencies as human beings.
4: Correct.
0: So, when you said na wala question, wala itang mangutan na murag mino.
4: Wala explanation ng Ginoo kay Abraham.
0: Murag ana, the Bible did not offer an explanation, but try to imagine that
4: but a promise.
0: Somebody you're not really familiar with all of a sudden shows up in the form of a burning bush. Naputa na ito, ganyan na na lang. 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Do you know that those times na bisag kwan lang ka nang mag hold up si mo or na mag kabalog dapat ka kung si mo bottom for once na you're presented with that you're in that situation na all of a sudden ning unan na ka nang you just freeze na murag matulala lang ka na and then you just siyempre naminaw ka kay dili ka kakwan din but di pa nimo comprehend dayon.
4: Correct.
0: You're not given the time to ask a question. Ana ba murag kinang lang magsettle pa sa to nga kwan ba once on set term gani ana na mag-set in na gani si Muha. 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So, wala, nag-istorya ang Ginoo. Murag, while there was an instruction, siguro, being in the presence of God, even your questions have already been answered while that conversation is going on.
4: Yeah.
0: Murag, ana ba? 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
4: yeah.
0: Siya, and then the promise is there so baga because the promises themselves is already an answer. 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
4: Yes.
0: Basta kayo diretso na dito, muna akong buhaton. Which means, kato nga, duwa ka level, murag skip na to siya. Basta kayo there is, a promise was given.
4: Yes.
0: Oh, so after that,
4: okay. Instead of okay. An explanation. No?
0: Oh, instead of an explanation. So, imagine lang ko ba kung Ginoo mana din sa kuha mo. 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
4: Yeah.
0: So, kung mag, pakita gid ang Ginoo si Moses damgo. 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That's what I tell myself.
1: Amen.
2: But Abraham, in fairness to him, sa tanang command si Ginoo sa iya, sa tanang instruction sa Ginoo sa iya, you are never going to find, I believe, if I'm not mistaken, dili ko kita sa Bible muna nagpakli ko.
0: Gentle.
2: Nga Abraham would question God or would try to negotiate with God.
4: Wala.
2: Even when he was asked to offer Isaac, there is no mention.
4: What the explanation sa Panginoon?
2: Wala. Kaya ang verse gani sa ano eh, sa kani akong gibasa ba sa
0: Hebrews
2: chapter 11. Yeah. Pati dere, by faith when he was asked to go, obeyed.
4: Mm.
2: When he was called to go by faith, Abraham, when he was tried, offered up Isaac, and he that had received the promises offered up his only begotten son. Katung gipasadjourn siya in the land of promise.
0: Mm-mm.
2: Ang sumpay ito, when he was asked to go out, ang sumpay, obeyed.
0: Grabe.
2: So there was no questions asked. So,
4: hindi ko tinignan yan. Ang tinignan ko yun lang call ni Abraham.
2: Wala dito. Oh. Pero moto pag wala na talk mo, actually, nagkuhan lang sa kumain ba kay? I remember, katong bisan katong time na gi-asked siya i-offer yung anak. That was, I think, very heavy.
4: Yes.
2: And then, there was no complaint from him. There was nothing from him nga mabasa nimo in scripture nga nag-resent siya or negotiate siya sa Ginoo. As a matter of fact, katong time na naana sila dito sa Mount Moriah, i-offer na niya, nangutana si Isaac, where is the lamb for the burnt offering? He still had a perfect answer to his son. God will provide.
4: Amen.
2: So, Abraham's character is probably, mo siguro kitawag siya, friend sa Ginoo.
4: Friend, siya ba yung friend of God? Grabe, no?
1: Listeners, if you are called, I believe if you're a Christian right now, if you're listening right now, and you know you ought to separate from the world, and the world is an organized belief system of philosophy, lust, and laws designed to be independent from God. We ought to separate that. Don't ask why. Yeah. Just obey God. Diba? Just obey God. Mm-hmm. It's a separation. And it's not negative. Oh, I have to give up my songs, I have to give up the movies that I watch, I have to give up my boyfriend or girlfriend or girlfriends, okay?
2: Girlfriends.
1: Dili na ko makigiin, dili na day ko makigiinom man sa ano, kay separated ko sa, separated man ko dapat sa world. But yeah, you are separated from the world to God.
2: Yeah.
1: And it, pansin mo, separation, iniisip ko ba yung people, baka separate, grabe kayo, separate yun dapat. And it's not that bad. Diba, usahay ka na ganing, na-remember na usahay sa una na, ay magpaibot kong ngipon ba? Hadlok kayo, Lord, saka ni, unsa ka ni, kasakit, unsa ka ni, magdugo ka ni, but after the operation, murag wala lang man day. Diba? But you go through it, separation, no? Mga listeners dyan, especially young people, no? Even dads and moms, we should be separate. Dapat separated po tayo sa mga makamundong desires.
2: Yeah.
1: Diba?
0: Love not the world.
1: Love not the world. Yun. Mm. Yun. The world not the people, world not the creation, but the belief system, an organized belief system, na lost philosophies designed to be independent from God.
2: Mm-hmm.
1: And do not question na kung may separate, why do I have to do this? Why do I have to give up on this? Why do I have to? No. Abraham was called out from Ur without God giving him an explanation.
2: Yeah.
1: And ni tuman na po siya. No, he went out from Ur. He was separated from the world unto God. It's really a blessing. And if Abraham can do it by faith, I think we could do it also by faith. So separation can be positive. Hindi lang negative, di ba? Even yung famous verse sa Bible, sa Proverbs 3 verse number 5 and 6. Trust in the Lord with all thine heart. Ito may comment. And lean not unto thine own understanding. Lord, why do I not have to lean on my own understanding? Wala may giingon ang Ginoo, nganong di magka mag-lean sa imong understanding, di ba?
4: In all thy ways acknowledge him, and he, this is the promise, and he shall direct my path. Kung ako papiliin over explanation or promise, di promise ka na lang. Sa promise ka na lang matuo. Di ba? And although, na-realize ko ba, it's against the way we think. Kanang wala ganang explanation. You know? Kanang promise lang gani. So it's against human thinking na wala explanation, di ba? But obey yeah. Yun. Salik, take God at His word. Yes, Brother Raymond, you're smirking.
0: Okay. Attention na ito, we want to understand things. Ngano. So we are commanded to separate from the world. You want to understand. You want to... Kana, kwan lang siya ba? Because that is the instruction of the Lord. Commandment as a Ginoo. So why should you believe? Kung tanan ma-explain, dili na kinangdan ng faith. Na-explain naman tanan. Na naman ang tubag. But na you and since God appreciates na tao gani, di ba, if without faith it is impossible to please God, you should leave room to faith in your life. Nga, para mo kanyo ka ba na. So, there are some questions. There are some questions na diligid siya matubag sa isang katao.
4: Amen.
0: But, ang faith, muna ito siya, ang kwan kay, naana dito sa Hebrews 12? 11. Faith is a substance of
2: things hoped for,
0: the evidence of things not seen.
4: Yeah.
0: So, there are some things na diligid na. Kaya wala gyud sa explanation ba, so you just have to trust.
4: Correct.
0: Trust in God. But again, I have faith in Jesus Christ lang yun. Kung sa to siya, tuo lang.
4: Yeah.
0: Tuo na lang yun.
4: Ang struggle sa mga batanon karon, Pastor Mac. Pastor Mac will know this. Kaya ganing, ang ilang right foot nasa kalibutan. Ang ilang left foot, Christian life, church, di ba? Muna sa lagi.
0: Pilipino man.
4: Yeah. Paano din, Pilipino?
0: Tinikling.
4: Gano'n yung ano. Anong mogi na struggle sa ano karon, especially sa mga batanon. Di ba? And maglisod yun sila biya sa kalibutan ba? Kasi banugod sila na, no? They should be separated. Diba? Nga, ka nanging ano itong mga batanon, Pastor Mac?
2: Yeah.
4: There's a grip ba?
2: Perhaps. Actually, it's not a perhaps. Pero, murag, kung tanawin din ito ang pulong sa Ginoo, that is the reason why at a very young age, Brother John, Brother Moon, we would want, muna we have DVBS and all these things that we do. It is to make sure that at a very young age, the Word of God is already introduced.
4: Totoo yan
2: to
4: ba? Totoo yan.
2: Yeah. Makatunda sa pulong sa Diyos. Kaya mo managingon sa Proverbs 22:6, train up a child in a way he should go, and when he is old, he shall not depart from it. And mo, ingon niya sa Romans na, the biggest problem of man today is because there is no fear of God in their eyes. Wala rin kahadlok sa Ginoo. And when there is no fear of God, everything is lost. It is not until we are saved na things change. When we are saved, once we trust Christ as personal Savior, a lot of things change. Of course, it's the Bible. Old things are passed away. Behold, all things are become new. And in reality, kung tanawin yun mo in the New Testament, separation does not have to be kining shoved to your face all the time. In reality, tanawin mo sa New Testament, it is no longer do not do this, do not do this, do not do that, do not do that.
4: Totoo.
2: Okay. Sa tanawin mo sa ministry ni Christ, those were the Pharisees.
4: Yeah.
2: If you are going to look at New Testament writing, Paul would beseech, manghangyo.
4: Manghangyo siya.
2: Si Paul, si John. Their writings would be actually pleading and talking to fellow believers because in reality, pagdawat nato ni Kristo, we were indwelt with the Holy Spirit. And that is a very big difference. Mona, we know.
0: Yes.
2: Because the Spirit itself beareth witness that we are the children of God. So sa atong kaugalingon, kahibaluta. Kunya na pag yun ang pulong, nanay Holy Spirit sa sulod nato, and then we have the Word of God. We allow God to talk to us through His words. Kunya, kung basahon ako dire Ephesians chapter 5, Brother John, Brother Mo.
4: Ephesians 5.
2: Ingon dia sa Ephesians chapter 5, taas-taas man diri, ingon si Paul dia, be therefore followers of God as dear children and walk in love as Christ hath loved us and hath given himself for us an offering and a sacrifice to God for a sweet smelling savor. Unya mention siya diri, fornication, uncleanness, covetousness, yan. Jesting.
4: And yung world.
2: Yeah, the world. Yung the world and the flesh. Mogyud ang ga atong problem ba? So the world always caters to our flesh. So mogyud na, and it is always a battle between light and darkness. And in verse number 8, ingon dia, for we were sometimes darkness, but now are ye light in the Lord, walk as children of light.
4: Yeah.
2: So when it comes to separation, usahay natay mga pangutana kay there are things that kaning naa sa ato ang panahon karon nga wala sa una. And there are questions nga dili black and white ang answer. Diba? Dili black and white ang answer. However, ingon niya sa pulong sa Dios, walk as children of light, verse 9, for the fruit of the Spirit is in all goodness and righteousness and truth, proving what is acceptable unto the Lord. And have no fellowship with the unfruitful works of darkness.
4: Ito na, separation ito.
2: Oh, separation na gini siya. But rather reprove them. And how do we know? It's very simple, actually, in verse 13. But all things that are reproved are made manifest by the light, for whatsoever doth make manifest is light.
4: Yun.
2: So kung sa ang para sa hayag, mo gito.
4: Napakaganda.
2: Kingit-ngit.
0: Amen.
2: Mo gito.
4: It's so good. Yeah. And based on what Pastor Mac has said, has read from the Word of God, necessary yun kita mga higala, mga Kristohanon, mga listeners nato na Christians diha sa kahanginan, okay? That we ought to be separated from the world.
2: Yeah.
4: Because that's the design for us Christians talaga. And I remember that si Satan ba tong enemy? From since the beginning of time.
2: Yeah.
4: He wants us, he wants the distinction. I mean, by the way, separation is needed for our distinction and our discernment, di ba? Kung separated ka from the world, so clear sa imo ha, unsay light and darkness, di ba? Unsa ang male and female, ano ba? Ano ba? Unsa ang, sa to, good and bad, evil and, di ba? God and the devil, since the beginning of time. The devil wants to blur out those distinctions.
2: Yeah.
4: And it's sad. It is sad that today, no, for example, gender, we talk about gender. And the devil, the enemy, the world, is trying to blur out the distinction.
2: Yeah.
4: Diba? And of a male and a female.
2: Yeah.
4: Some people ngayon, some male ngayon act like a female. Some females now act as male. And the devil is succeeding in certain degree na ma-blur ang distinction na yan because, yun nga, walang separation ba? Diba? There's a separation magyud. Pag may blur na, diba? That becomes dangerous. In fact, kung mag-drive ka gani na kanaganing padulungay na gabi, diba? Murag blurry ang road. Mo na pinaka dangerous na mag-drive.
0: Actually, muna akong feeling
4: ko kanang dusk.
0: May gabi na lang kung nigawas.
4: Dusk ba itawag na?
0: Dusk na siya.
4: Dusk na. Or twilight, twilight, di ba? Okay, blurry ba? That's a dangerous thing. Kung blurry gani, wala distinction. Wala, because of wala separation. And if the devil succeeds in blurring the distinctions, there will be confusion.
2: Yeah.
4: Diba? Confused na. What's a female? What's a woman? Diba? Diba? Dari sila kabalo sa pagtubag, what's a woman?
2: Yeah.
4: Diba? Saan man dyan ang woman?
0: Saba, do you identify as a woman?
4: Diba?
0: Kung na ilang tubag.
4: So, diba?
0: Don't get me started.
4: So, blurry. Confusion.
2: Yeah.
4: No? Pag nagda-drive ka, confused ka, unsa man na tao na, usak ka na. Diba? Confused ka na. And there will be corruption.
2: Yeah.
4: Diba? And so, sin. Diba? So, kailangan talaga my separation. We ought to be separated from the world. Yes, Brother Raymond, you're
0: want to say something. Okay, because the devil, muna ginabuhat lagi niya, kanang i-deceive mong gil ka niya. But sometimes he would package it as if it's something that is good.
2: Yeah.
4: Totoo.
0: Justifiable. Diba?
4: Totoo.
0: So good pa lang ganyan. Did God tell you that? Really? Mamatay jud ka.
2: Yeah.
0: Karon. Paak. Kaon. Lumik man di. Buhay pa man ko. Damdam! 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Buhay pa ko. Taon ko. Buhay pa ko ba? Oh, muna to. Yeah, ang kwan dito, the serpent, slithering, slivering, and snickering. Well, napin. 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Buhay pa man siya. Sige ko, no? Because it was packaged as something na murag okay ba? Mm. May problema. And it's like, for example, abortion. It is being packaged, rebranded by others, trying to defend the act. Giving people the decision over their bodies.
1: Healthcare daw, healthcare.
0: Healthcare. Tama, brother Jan.
1: Mm-hmm.
0: Healthcare kuno na siya. So, murag yun na, that's, muna siyang pamagi sa, sa enemy. Sa devil. Again, among many other things na ginabot niya, ginarebrand niya, ginarepackage niya, trying to make it sound na justifiable, maayo na siya.
1: Totoo.
0: But actually, once nag-describe na ni mong unsay ginabuhat sa abortion, this is what they do with the fetus inside. Now, they try to maim, crush their heads. You kanang hypertonic saline solution na ginabutang diya sa amniotic fluid. Which will burn the fetus, tapos dismembering the bodies. Pag describe na, what's your favorite abortion? What's your preferred kind of abortion?
4: Ah, si ano na, si itong senador, no?
0: Actually, congressman to siya.
4: Ah, congressman. Ah,
0: congressman to siya, pero basta mo itong mga question ba? I mean, if you watch the clip, makakuan yun mo na, nagpalusot yun itong isang, I just came here to do this and do that. So wala ko yung preferred naman. You can see nga, dili siya comfortable po, but she needs to defend it.
1: Yeah.
0: Something like that. So it's, be careful and be vigilant.
1: Ang ganda nitong comment niya, no? Ni Teacher Glenn Priscilla.
2: Uy!
1: Kobe Bryant ba ito?
2: Kobe Koy.
1: Teacher, galing ng comment, oh. If we desire to please God, separating from the world is easy.
4: Yeah. Thank you, teacher. Oh, tatay din ito si ano, Teacher Glenn.
2: Yeah.
1: Oh, and speaking of separation, no, oh, and si teacher ko yung ganda ng comment. Actually, if dad, if you separate yourself from the world, mom, if you separate yourself from the world, mga young people, if you separate yourself from the world, really separate yourself from the world. I think it's not only for you. It's also for others.
2: Yeah.
1: Diba? Mm. Dad, if you're separate from the world, it's not only for you, it's for your kids. Mm. It's for your family. Diba? You would be safe from mga sakit. I don't know what kung separate ka from the world, meaning you don't anymore engage in drunkenness. Diba? Safe ka pa uwi. hindi ka mawakay accident, diba? Hindi ka magkasakit sa liver. Ano ba?
2: Yeah.
1: Young people, if you separate yourself from the world, it's not only for you, it's also for your future mate. Your future mate. You're preparing yourself for your future soulmate.
0: No, so, para dili sa tanang higayon, puro lang ka separate.
1: Totoo?
0: Okay, parang abot din. Minyo na ka.
1: Minyo na.
0: Kanang abagay, di na ka mag-separate.
1: Amen.
0: One flesh. One flesh.
1: Tama. And your separation today may be someone's protection for tomorrow. Mm. That's for the parents. Mm. That's for even the church worker. Diba? You're separated from the world. And para you have a good example. Diba? Mm. Sa mga young people, sa mga even preachers, I don't know, naminaw sa tuwang preachers. Mm. No? Si Koy Koy, if you're separated, Teacher Koy, from the world, that's for your daughter. That's for your wife.
2: Mm. Yeah.
1: And for your future child. May child on the way. Ito si Teacher Koy. Naminaw sa tuwa.
0: Congrats.
1: Yes. and you influence someone too when you're separated from the world. Mm. Influence na good influence. If you're not separated from the world, nako bad influence ka.
2: Yeah.
1: Bad example ka.
2: Mm.
1: Diba? Yun, walang distinction. Because people will say, ay, he says he's Christian, but he's doing the things that I do, which is mga worldly things ba? Mm. Atong banggit ni Pastor Mark, mga fornication, mga flesh. Wala
4: may distinction.
2: Yeah.
0: Tama.
4: Di ba? Pareho lang man dayang Christian sa atua. Nga nang mag-Christian pa man ta.
0: Nga nang palisod-lisod pa man kung magbuhat na pareha ang misturyahan ni. Dari na lang ko. Di ba?
4: Totoo.
0: Anyway, gina.
4: And, yeah. Pastor Mark?
2: Yeah. And, asan mo kunapit? Yeah. When it comes to our, the world is generally how Satan attacks everyone today. The world is what is enticing to our flesh. So,
4: oh, very enticing.
2: Very enticing to our flesh. When I'm separating from the world, has something to do good with our walk with God. Maunang, mayingon si Paul, mayingon ang Bible, nga we are to walk circumspectly. Ayun. And to stay as close as we are with God. Okay. Maunin siyang, this is the reason why we have to, there is preaching with regarding separation, sanctification, and service to God. Because in reality, bisan pag the Holy Spirit is already there, and nakaning naka niselyo sa atua mo po ng reason ng Bible ang sulti grieve not the Holy Spirit because in reality a lot of us are still inclined to our flesh and that's the reason why we need preaching on separation and we need preaching on sanctification and we need preaching on how to walk with God, and we need to be reminded about our walk with God, about prayer, about all aspects of our Christian life, because it is a battle every day between the world and us.
4: Amen. Amen.
2: And we have always been separatists, and we are always to be separate from the world. There is no, sa verse atang ibasa kanina, for what fellowship hath light with darkness?
4: Amen.
2: There shouldn't be an area where we meet.
4: Totoo. And as you were talking, I remember verse 1 Peter chapter 2 verse 9, ba, diba? A chosen generation, a peculiar
0: people.
4: It doesn't mean na weird ang mga Kristohanon, diba? It doesn't mean na kanang unsa ni alien.
2: Yeah.
4: Banyama alien. It doesn't mean weird. It doesn't mean alien ang peculiar. Peculiar lagi na siya. That's weird. It just means you're set. We are Christians.
0: Set apart.
4: We are set apart. Not just set apart. We are guarded. It's positive, actually. Chosen generation.
0: Well, from a peculiar, from one perspective, Brother John, from one perspective, we become strangers. We become strange and weird.
4: Strange from the in the eyes.
0: From the perspective of the world,
4: the POV
0: we become, we become strange. Which is why many of them who do not understand because the Spirit is not in them.
4: Yeah.
0: Kaya wala sila, only the Spirit can discern the spiritual. Nakwan, di ba, naan si Pastor Mac, no? Kung spiritual ka, marag, ang only the Spirit kwan nga maka-discern. Pero wala na sila, ha? So what do they do? Tawagon kanya lang kana kulto. May nga sila kulto. Niya karon even within the Christian circle.
4: Lampas pa sa langit, di ba?
0: Oo. Ana.
4: Mupakong.
0: Ayok palabi kay malampas sa langit mga comment pa. 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
4: sangko day, mupakong.
0: Sangko. Na ang sad part pag yun na kay within the Christian circle pag yun. Supposedly Christian circle na diya. Everybody's trying to say, I'm also Christian, Then, but you do not practice the same things. So, sila mismo, within the Christian circle, naay nag-istorya diya kulto. 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You sift. 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Yeah. 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Kay, in a way, if you will lose sight of God and His grace, nang focus na nanin mo is try to find fault in others.
4: Ayun na.
0: Magana ba?
4: Wala, Parisina.
0: Murag na rabot. Yeah, di ba?
4: Separated from
0: in
4: everything.
0: A way na full circle kadiha, na full circle ta diha, but muto siya ang tendency nato pamasubrahan punta. Mm. Yeah. So kanang you need to understand na ang being set apart katong pag-start mo na peculiar people. Yeah, you can be strange to others. But the thing is na we have been separated by God.
4: Yeah.
0: Because of our faith in Jesus Christ.
4: Okay. Yeah.
0: Oh.
4: And may naisip ako yan. Yung nasabi ni Pastor Raymond. Ni Brother Raymond na strange. Wala to kitoyo. Wala kitoyo. Wala kitoyo. Promise. We are strange from others.
2: Mm. Yeah.
4: And actually naisip ko, separation can be practical. Separation, you cannot say I'm separated from the world to God.

0: you extend forgiveness.
1: Yeah.
0: Diba? And let me tell you this, I think the world longs to see, no, in a Christian, in a world that is complaining, kana ganing thankfulness, ganang lahi ang kana ganang makita ni mo na Christ-like, na exudes Christ-like attributes, ganing thankfulness, forgiveness, diba? And the world needs to see that. That's the strange thing sa world. Dili nang strange lagi nang kaysa dili managad. Ano that's the kind of strange dapat makita sa world sa tuwa. Dili na strange na negative strange na Christian siya tapos ano siya no kaning di siya kanang malikas or dili siya managad sa tuwa, isa mag ano, hi hello ana ba. And there's also practicality sa ni separation, and it must be revealed in the attitude. Katonggi yun maganda yung ano, maganda yung verses ni Pastor Mac ganina, the spirit, the fruits of the spirit and the flesh,
1: yeah,
0: di ba, baliktad, no? So when there's complaining, if we're separated, we should be thankful. Yeah. If there's pride, a separated na Kristohanon na ay humility. Mm-hmm. Yeah, humility, humble. Mm-hmm. No, not like other quote-unquote Christians, diba?
2: Fruit of the spirit.
0: Diba? If there's fear in the world, diba? Panic. Kita, Kristohano, na separated from the world, we have faith. Mm. We have faith.
2: Mas kalmado atong espiritu.
0: Oh, supposed to be.
2: Supposed to be. Ano so, pero sa iba, di ka ka-help na mag-comment yung ganun. But, it's interesting, Brother John. Gisulti ni mo na siya about, it's like, people ought to see Jesus in you. Okay, kung Christian ka, people really ought to see Jesus in you. And sometimes, makakuan lang diya kay nganong, kay makakuan ba na, magsa makita na Jesus ako ka, di man sila matuog yapon. 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But dili mo na siya Christ-like na attitude. 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But of course, all this discourse sa kwan about aning being Christ-like, nag-separate, it reminds me of John 12. Na kwan, nga, gi-describe you to
0: Prince. Sige daw, can you read Prince John 12? Nana dia.
2: Here. Kundi ang gisulti diri kay basta nag-start this is a conversation, the hour has come that the Son of Man should be glorified. So as we go on reading this until sa mga narito sa 31 and 32, now is the judgment of this world, now shall the prince of this world be cast out. And as Jesus continued, then I, if I be lifted up from the earth, will draw all men unto me. Mga Christians man ginakwan din mag-lift up sa pangalan sa Ginoo kay Jesus. Mga Christians man yun. So you need to show the world that Jesus is in you.
0: Yeah, sa mga attitude, no?
2: No, attitude. Yeah. So, mas makita na siya. 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And God will work. 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
0: Totoo.
2: Oh, ana. So, Christian di siya. O, makaana to bang to? Christian di na siya.
0: Yeah.
2: Ngayon, ubang Christian di. Pero, lay siya na Christian. No, weird. O, mga ana, mga yeah, conversation. Pero actually, slowly, di ba, gradually, Jesus is being lifted up.
0: Totoo.
2: And men will be drawn unto him because of that attitude. Lisod na, I have to admit, lisod siya. Okay, kung beta, kung buto na ako, temperamental po beta. You cannot control our temper. Kulang po ang pasensya. Mayunan na kasutan ba? Qualities. So, kato, na-remind ko. While nag-istorya ka ito.
0: Attitude.
2: About this
0: amen,
2: one.
0: Amen.
2: So,
0: and kagabi rin, not only sa, when the organizers of the Triple S camp showed us the rules sa camp, one thing that also that struck me is they are very what do you call this, detailed in what to wear and how you wear it. Which is, if you're separated from God,

0: it would really, countenance matters.
1: Yeah.
0: How you look, not just what you wear, but how you wear it, di ba?
2: Yes, yes.
0: In fact, kagabi nga pinakita nila yung mga kinds of haircut. Ewan ko kagabi ba yun or yung Sunday afternoon ni Pastor Oliver, di ba? And countenance matters. Right? If you say that you're separated from the world, but you look like them, then your one foot is in the world, your other foot you're playing tinikling, di ba? You're baga tag naga ano ka ba? So na naga ganang
2: tag of war
0: ka with the world, no? It's have a face. Have a face na you show everyone that you have a risen savior. Ano ba? Dili na have a face na murag oy secret agent mong ko na Christian. Di ba?
2: Secret agent.
0: Make it conspicuous because, no? There's a way that reflects. There's a way that how we dress, what we dress, even how we look like, that reflects godliness.
2: Mm.
0: Yeah, if you're really separated from the world, and yes, brother.
2: Anyway, when I say Church of Laodicea, lukewarm.
0: Ayun, lukewarm, no? Baka nga lukewarm yun. Maybe worldly.
2: Ginagung. You make compromises, lukewarm. Muna sa harmless man siguro hindi, but the thing is mayon kag harmless di ba sa pula harmless kay nagdisobey man ka.
0: Yeah. And separation is not kana ganing it's kagabi rin may na word ako na alala kagabi. It's not actually restriction. Kung nakita niyo ba ang separation, it's not restriction, it's filtration. Kung baga some will not like this word. Sala ba? Di ba sala ba? Filtration ba? Di ba?
2: Butuhin ko na ako ganyan.
0: Si Jules, alam nga, nasa meeting si Jules kagabi. Filtration yan. Separation is not actually restriction. It's filtration. Di ba? Filter ba? Di ba? Tama, what we're saying, brother.
2: Butuhin ko na ako ganyan. Sifting.
0: Di ba? Sifting. Yeah, sifting, yes.
2: Maski ganyan ang kalibutan, like the closer we, every day that passes, the closer we are to the day of the Lord. So even that mismo ang Ginoo na i-sifting po may tabo sa church mismo. Because apostasy mo sige kay tabo karon for a while. Yeah. Tuo ka no quite faithful gid siya, all of a sudden what happened? Murag not plan mo matagak. 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
0: ang stand.
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0: Yeah.
2: So they have mismo ongoing ang separation murag katong ingon nimo Pastor Jan. Kato, honest to goodness gito. Nakakuan ba? Wala ko nag-lanaw ito yun ito, practice. Pero, imagine na nimo ba na kato, na yung mga apostates, nag-filter. In a way, gina-filter po.
0: Filter.
2: Oh.
0: Sala.
2: Amen.
0: And ana si atong commenter sa ato ang Anchor Radio na Facebook account, which is the Anchor Radio DVO sa live stream na to, Jaire Morlins. If Christians don't have separation, then they are not peculiar. And there is no difference, Romans 3:22. How people in the world see the Christ in us, how can they get saved? Oh, totoo nga naman. Totoo nga naman. And thank you so much sa mga nag-comment. And padayon na i-type ang inyong comment o i-send. If you want to message us personally, anonymous, pwede rapod. If you want to request a song, pwede rapod. And speaking of a song, we will have a very short break. Only one song. This is from the singer-composer Abigail Miller. Don't miss this song. We will be back for this segment in the Anchor of the Christian Home entitled Yes to Separation. Do not exit that app.

0: And we are back here at the Anchor of the Christian Home. Our segment tonight is Yes to Separation, meaning separation from the world. Daddy, mag-separate ka from the world. Mommy, mag-separate ka from the world. Mga batanon, mga young people, separate from the world is a must in a Christian. So that, sabi nung commenter natin, no, makita sa kalibutan, makita sa ubang tao, si Kristo sa atua.
1: Yes.
0: And I think this would be a final topic, final point natin. No? Separation must be personal.
1: Yes.
0: Diba? At some point in your life, you must make it personal. Meaning, Brother Johnson, personal. You cannot stand on the convictions of your church. Diba? So, dyan, dyan, kumbaga, diha, nagkakatalo eh. Diba? 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Kasi you don't make it personal. Di ba? Kung unsa tong conviction sa imong parents, no, or maybe school, I don't know, sa imong pastor, no, at some point, make it yours. Make it real.
1: Yeah.
0: Di ba? 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You will purpose in your heart, di ba? Daniel. 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In Babylon, we always say this. In Babylon, walay mga eunuchs dito sa Babylon, walay mga Babylonian nakabalo sa, unsa nga na, Levitical diet ba tawag na? Di ba? They did not, when Daniel was offered food, they did not look at Daniel and they say na, mukhaon ka ni si Daniel o food na dili. Daily according to the Levitical diet, dietary ano requirements.
1: Yeah.
0: Mukaon ka ni siya? Wala. 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But he chose not to. Because he made separation personal.
1: Mm.
0: Diba? Maski wala yung tanaw. Mm.
1: Yeah.
0: Diba? Maski wala yung parents. No, ikaw, sa Minahor, maski wala yung husband, or maski wala yung wife, maski wala yung pastor, maski wala yung church. Diba? So make, you cannot live on someone else's convictions. You must make it personal. There's a time that you will make it personal talaga.
1: Yeah.
0: Di ba?
2: No.
0: Or else you'll fall. Or else you will not be like Daniel. Fair ka, mukhaon na po. O di ba? That's a symbolic. Tama ba? Parallelism ba? Or symbolic? Di ba? Fair ka na, ano? You would just indulge. Because dili, wa ni mo gihimong personal. You did not purpose in your heart. And so, di ba? Usually, yung mga young people, ganyan eh.
1: Mm.
0: So, yung they are there, yung mga convictions ng church nila, ng parents nila, ginagawa lang nila because they are there. The parents, the church, the pastor are there.
1: Mm.
0: Once na they go out, walang, dili personal eh. That's why, doon nagkakatalo.
2: Nagdali sila mas way.
1: Yeah.
0: Mm. And then, kung, same school out of town, out of the country, I don't know. Wala, hindi mo na sila makita serving God. Because it was never personal in the first place. Be like Daniel. Purpose in your heart. Di ba? Mas okay yun, Brother Raymond, di ba? Kaysa ano. And siguro yung mga anak ko ngayon, 10 years old and 8 years old. 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
2: Ayun lang.
0: Di ba? Which is okay for a 10-year-old and 8-year-old to say.
1: Yeah.
0: Di ba? Although they won't say that. They would say na it's bad for the health. It's against the Bible. When they become 15 years old. Nyari. Fast forward to the future, ba? Tanungin ko yung dalawang 15 years old, 15 or 17 years old. But bakit masama ang mag-inom ng alak? 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Nako, guaranteed at age 21, iinom at iinom yan. Ma-addicted yan sa inom.
1: Yeah.
0: Diba? You must make it personal. Any conviction, biblical conviction, biblical truth, make it true sa imuhang kinabuhi. Diba? And learn to make it personal.
1: Yeah.
0: Yes, Brother Raymond, you want to add, Brother Raymond, parang na na-captivate ka.
2: Siyempre, while you're talking, you know, can I, di na mag-help yun na, while you yeah. thoughts come into your mind yes. mang yun na, mm. about how true that is and how it applies in your life mm-hmm. and how you could help other people, you help other members of the church, because not everybody grows in the same way, in the same pace, in the same manner. So ikaw nga nakasabot ka, mm-hmm. and you can see that there are some in your church na wala pa gyud fully naka-understand mm-hmm. na that in a way the burden is on you
0: mm-hmm.
1: yeah.
2: na tabangan ni mo sila na makasabot sila and ito. Continue to guide them
1: yeah.
2: whether you're a pastor, a teacher, or a church member who has matured faster than the others.
1: Mm.
2: As a Christian, it's part of your murag responsibility po to help them grow.
0: Mm-hmm.
2: So, kato lang. Mo ako kung dito ba na nata. We should yeah. actually be burdened as Christians mm-hmm. na mag-help sa itong mga kauban sa church.
0: And na-remember ko yung sabi ni Pastor Mark kanina about the Holy Spirit. We have the Holy Spirit. In mm. us, diba? We are sealed with the Holy Spirit.
1: Mm-hmm.
0: When the Holy Spirit says it's wrong, fix it immediately.
1: Yeah.
0: Diba? Or else mm. you'll be, ang sitawag, ani? Quenching ba itawag? You'll be quenching and the Holy Spirit. Diba? Kasi person mo na Holy Spirit, dili mo na force na, diba?
2: Dito.
0: Siyempre, manluod ba na? Or manluod ba itawag? Ano ka nang mag-quench? Diba? Diba? Kasi mag-quench siya. Diba? Shhh. When the Holy Spirit says it's wrong, fix it.
1: Yeah.
0: ASAP, immediately. Mm-hmm. No? And in that note, no, if you want to be a strong Christian, actually, kung tingnan mo,
1: mm-hmm.
0: he's not governed externally, but it's governed internally. Kasi gikan gyud sa sulod. Diba? Daniel, si Joseph, Apostle Paul, diba? Na, internally yun sila, dili sila mga Pharisee na yeah. sige itong rules, sige itong rules.
2: Mm, ana din, ana lang sila.
0: Diba? Internally yun. And so, separation, no, it's, do not take it as a negative.
1: Mm-hmm.
0: Positive siya. No?
1: Yeah.
0: And it's practical too.
1: Mm-hmm.
0: Separation must be kaning makita sa atong attitude, the way we dress, the way we talk, and you make mga listeners natin, you make separation personal, di ba? Personal, di ba? Murag tatlong piyon. Practical, personal, o it's positive, di ba? Parang ganun natin. No, separation, it's not bad, no? And nawa ba tayo nakalimtan o gano'n diri? Greet sa ato ang mga listeners. Daghang salamat sa mga nag-share, na ay nag-11 share, and sa mga nag-react. And of course, sa mga nag-comment, I forgot to mention some people. Of course, si Carmen Pueblas, thank you so much for always supporting Anchor Radio. Si Kayla Curato sa Cebu.
1: Yeah.
0: Sister Kayla, kumusta ka dyan?
1: Okay.
0: No? Napa ba school ka ron, no? And Kayla, listening at home. We're praying na mag-resume na usab ang studio diha sa Cebu. No? And by God's grace, and God would allow na ma-okay na ang studio diha Cebu para maka-segment na ang ato ang mga Cebu people dyan sa Cebu.
1: Yeah.
0: Okay. And sa atong app, napatay i-greet na listeners diya, Brother Raymond. Ganina.
2: Medyo nag-bisyo ang app. Walay mo gawas na names.
0: Oh.
2: But you can see that there are listeners there. I don't know with... basic diri lang sa akong... kwan, sa akong...
0: Tapos, i-check daw ang messages app. Basig na yung messages.
2: Sa app? Oh, bito. Oh. So, anyway, as we're
0: anyway, pwede kayo mag-message sa app.
2: Yes. Yes.
0: Brother Raymond.
2: So, as we're doing that, as Pastor Mark is checking about akong situation there,
0: yeah.
2: I just want to point out
0: go ahead.
2: Romans 12:2.
0: Ay, ang ganda yan.
2: Separate ka, mm-hmm. diba?
1: Yeah.
2: Ang sa 1 Corinthians 6:17, but the brother Jesus said, be ye separate.
0: Mm-hmm.
2: So, it reminds also din yung sulti din sa Romans 12:2 na, and be not conformed. Wait. Okay. And be not conformed to this world, Excuse me.
0: Yalar man ata Brother Raymond.
2: Okay. May alarm. Let me say it again. Kano wala na istorbo.
3: Ole na daw ta, ole.
2: Okay, so, and be not conformed to this world, but ye be transformed by the renewing of your mind. So, kanina po tandri, be ye transformed. How do you do that? By the renewing of your mind, that ye may prove what is that good and acceptable and perfect will of God. Mm. So,
0: amen.
2: I just wanted to put it out there, actually.
0: Amen.
2: Now, one way of separating yourselves, okay, because, yeah. From the world to God.
0: Amen. Tama. Yun talaga yung ano. You separate from the world, worldly system, to God and make it personal.
1: Yeah.
0: Make it personal.
2: Personal, yun. Yes. Oh. Yes, brother.
0: And I think pahumanay na kita. And I think Pastor Mac will close this segment.
1: Yes. And shout out sa akong mag-close segment.
0: Yes.
1: Shout out sa mga taga-Panabo.
0: Uy, tama. Taga-Panabo.
2: Yes.
1: Greet sa mga taga-Panabo. Mm. If you happen to be in Panabo City on a Sunday, bisitaha Midiha sa Purok 11 Barangay San Vicente sa Panabo City. If you have, you're familiar with Google Maps, accurate na Google Maps,
0: yeah.
1: It will lead you directly there sa church.
0: Dako ganyan tabang Google Maps ba?
1: Mm, yeah. If you need additional instructions, ayaw mo, or if you need a ride, do not hesitate to message us at Berean Bible Baptist Church, Panabo City.
0: Amen.
1: So comment lang diha or send lang o message diha sa atong page. And again, we would like to invite you again to Triple S Baptist Camp.
0: Triple S!
1: May 25 to 28.
2: Yes.
1: Salvation Separation Service.
0: How to register?
1: Nasa atong comment section.
0: Oo.
1: Na i-link diha.
2: Click on the link.
1: That will lead you to our online registration. And all the details are already there. So, subaya lang dito. If not, kung di mo kita sa ato Anchor Radio nga page, go to Berean Bible Baptist Church Ecoland na page.
0: Na page. Yes. Meron doon.
1: The details are also there. And you could also chat the page itself. I'm pretty sure someone will give you the answer to your questions. All right?
0: Amen.
1: And for tonight, we'll leave you with a verse kay nagkatong tulo kapi. Hapit na 4 P's. Pero tulo lang kapi tonight. Yeah. But we have to remember that we are walking our pilgrimage diri sa kalibutan on 4P.
2: Imo na itong lima na lang. Purposeful. Sige, para maglima na diyan itong 4P.
1: Diyan itong 4P. Yeah, we're walking in this life nga temporarily.
0: Uh-huh.
1: It is not forever. And one day we're going to go home to God and kaning ato ang Christian walk, kaning ato ang pagka-separate and sanctified lahi sa kalibutan has to be kaning personal. And I leave you Ephesians chapter 5 verse number 17. Ingon diha, wherefore be ye not unwise, but understanding what the will of the Lord is. If we know what God's plan for us is, if we know what the Lord wants, and quote mo na si Brother Raymond kanina, Romans 12:2, prove what is that good and acceptable and perfect will of God. If
0: Amen.
1: We know what the will of God is, we know which things to go away from and which things will please God.
0: Amen.
1: And let's make sure that our walk always ends up with us glorifying our God.
0: Amen.
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Psalm 51:3b says, "My sin is ever before me." A simple question for this hour's Bible thought. Whose sin do you notice more and spend more time attempting to fix? Yours or your spouse's? Your sin or your siblings? Your faults or your children's? Your shortcomings or the boss's? You do realize you cannot fix another's problems, only yourself. Oftentimes we focus on another's sins because it's more comfortable to point the spotlight elsewhere than it is to admit and to deal with our own flaws. Or we justify our lack of love for Christ and our small desire to become holier by pointing out the hypocrisy of others who, quote, should know better. Let me encourage you, you cannot change another's actions, only your reactions to them. Work on reacting properly and work on your own sin. If you really want to help me or somebody else with our sin, please take 10 minutes a day for a month and pray. Simply, earnestly pray for us to have victory over the sin that you so obviously see in us. Something to think about.

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1: My grandmother's prayers followed me everywhere I went, and today I'm grateful. While I was very young, my mother was mentally ill, spending some time in a mental hospital. Dad was very distressed for us kids who bore the brunt of her strange behavior. They divorced when I was 12, and us kids lived with Dad. But I grew restless in my teens and went to live with Mom. There I learned the shoplift. Mom noticed my new clothes, and when I told her how I got them, she laughed and called me a good thief. I didn't know about conviction, but my grandmother's prayers and teachings made me aware that what I was doing was wrong. So I went back home to Dad, who treated me like a prodigal son. I joined the Army and was sent to Vietnam, where I got hooked on opium-laced marijuana, and that addiction led to stupidity that got me captured by the Viet Cong. My buddy and I managed to escape, and I was shipped home when my tour ended. I got married and then was busted for dealing drugs in Texas. But miraculously, the judge found me not guilty. I went back to my pigsty life of drugs and dead-end parties until one morning, I came to my senses and walked to a church. My grandmother's prayers finally bore fruit as I sought forgiveness for my sins at the cross. My new life in Christ gave me freedom from my craving for drugs and freedom from alcohol and tobacco. Jesus made me a new person and restored my marriage. I'm Billy Sanderson, and I know He'll do the same for you, because if the Son therefore shall make you free, you shall be free indeed.
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1: How do you spell faith? F-A-I-T-H. 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Forgetting all, I trust Him. Faith. Forgetting all, I trust Him. That means forgetting all the good works and instead putting your trust in Jesus. Let's say it one more time. Faith. Forgetting all, I trust Him.

get to know the Lord Jesus Christ and why he came into this world. 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
1: For years, I thought I wasn't so bad, even though I drank too much, used drugs, and cheated on my girlfriend. I went to church and Sunday school most of my life, but like many people, I thought I was good enough to get to heaven. Never mind that I was addicted to pornography, and never mind that I treated my girlfriend like dirt. On Sunday, I pretended to be a moral person and went to church to please my mother. My girlfriend Kay was a Christian who urged me to get right with the Lord. I finally agreed to talk with my pastor, and when I leveled with him, saying I didn't think I'd go to heaven, he told me I was just backslidden. Well, that was too much for Kay, and she broke up with me because I continued to get drunk and be abusive. Losing her was a blow. I called a friend on business, and he asked a question that stopped me cold. He said, if you were to stand before

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1: Their God's made out of wood, or their God's made out of stone, or their God's made out of gold or silver, and they can say, oh, this is my God. Well, where's our God? Our God is in the heavens. Right? I can't show you our God, but I can show you everything he made. Amen? And he does whatever he wants, and I can't carry him around.
2: You're listening to a portion of a message preached at International Baptist Church, Dumaguete, by Pastor Randy DeMova. But our God. Concerning our faith, our God is in the heavens. He has revealed enough of himself already through the Holy Bible.
1: A comparative attributes of God, meaning that only God is perfect in these characteristics, but we can also share and have similar or have the same characteristic, but our having this attribute, we're not as perfect as God is, or God is perfect, we are not, when it comes to these other attributes of that God has. And that's because God created us, we're made in his image, he gave us certain abilities to have certain characteristics as a person, but yet we are flawed, and we're not capable of being perfect in these areas as perfect as God is in these areas. And we're going to talk about those. And those three I'm going to mention to you this morning are holiness, love, and goodness. As I've done the past couple of Sundays, I want to teach you what these mean. We'll go through each of these words, and I want to make sure that you understand them. And again, this is a little bit more of a Bible lesson almost this morning than a Sunday morning sermon. But I think it's important that our whole church understand this is what we believe. This is our faith. This matters. This is what sets us apart or makes us different than some other religions or even some other so-called Christian churches who don't hold to the Bible as literal, or they don't teach the Bible clearly. They come up with other doctrines instead. And I want us to understand this is our authority. As I've taught you already, this book reveals God to us. God has chosen to reveal himself to us through his word. God is not sending prophets today. There's no prophet on earth that's here speaking for God today like the Old Testament prophets. Any religion that claims to have prophets is lying. There are no prophets today. John the Baptist was basically the last of the prophets, of the Old Testament prophets. And we can say Jesus was on earth, maybe the last prophet to speak. The Bible tells us in the book of Hebrews that God in the old days spoke to us by prophets, men of God, like that, the prophets. He says, but in these latter days, he has spoken to us by his son, Jesus Christ. There are no more prophets today giving us more Bible books. We have a complete Bible. And it's settled. There was no prophet. So if you hear someone say, oh, there's a prophet, he claims that God sent him, he's speaking, don't believe that. Jesus warned us about that. We have the word of God. And so this is where God has chosen to reveal himself to us, is what we can know that's true about God, okay? And so I'm going to go through these words this morning and kind of teach you a little bit about our God, a little bit more about him. So let's start with the first one, omniscience. Omniscience. God alone has all knowledge. All knowledge. God knows everything. Okay, the word omni at the beginning of these words is all. It means all. Okay, every or all. And so God is omniscient, meaning that he has all knowledge, all understanding belongs to God. He understands everything perfectly. There is nothing God doesn't know. There is nothing that God doesn't understand. Are you listening, girls? Our God knows everything. Nobody else does. I don't. I can easily admit I don't know everything. Some of you teenagers think you know everything, but you don't either. You're going to find that out. You don't know as much as you think you know. Life has a way of humbling you.
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3: You should always tell the truth. Jesus said He is the truth. The Lord is our God of truth and without iniquity, just and right is He. The Holy Spirit is called the Spirit of truth and will guide you into all truth and to tell the truth. Jesus told us of the devil that he was a murderer from the beginning and abode not in the truth because there is no truth in him, that is, in the devil. When he, the devil, speaketh a lie, he speaketh of his own, for he is a liar and the father of it. Don't ever tell a lie. Always tell the truth. God said, one that speaks a lie shall not go unpunished. And God says He hates lying lips. The way to not tell a lie is always tell the truth.
4: How do you do? During the Vietnam War, the media published daily body counts of soldiers killed in action, those wounded, and those missing in action. Our country's involvement in Vietnam ended in 1975. But there are still casualties from that war, ones we rarely hear about. The man we're about to meet was one of those casualties until his heart and mind and life were unshackled. From Chicago, Pacific Garden Mission brings you Unshackled, the program that makes you face yourself and think. These programs have been reaching out around the world since 1950 and are heard in almost every nation. Pacific Garden Mission, a place of help for the homeless, has become a landmark in more than a century since the doors opened in 1877. In our times, the old lighthouse is providing more help for more people than ever. Lodging, meals, clothing, and medical and dental care are given without charge. Counselors who know that bread alone is not enough address inner needs when the material needs have been met. Now here's program number 2130 in the series Unshackled. One problem with casualties such as these is detection. These are the veterans who survived Vietnam, but who, once back in the States, couldn't shake the nightmare of their war experiences. These are the men and women who brought the war home with them. That became the situation in the story we're about to tell. And you'll learn more about it as we bring you the true story of Ron Hansen on Unshackled.
5: I was born in 1946. My childhood was a fairly normal one with Cub Scouts, Boy Scouts, and Little League Baseball. Growing up, my parents instilled in my brother and me a sound moral background. Church was a part of our lifestyle. It was a tradition in our family to attend Sunday school in church and eventually become church members. It was just something we did. By the time I started high school, I was a fairly happy and popular guy. I had a steady girlfriend, played football, basketball, and ran track. A student senator, I was accustomed to being in the limelight and had many friends throughout the student body. Life was going great, and I felt on top of the world. Then, when I was 16, things suddenly took a change for the worse and marked a turning point in my life.
6: Boys, come here. I need to talk to you.
5: Mom, what's the matter? Why are you crying?
6: Something terrible has happened.
5: What?
6: It's your dad. He's had a heart attack.
5: Well, he's going to be okay, isn't he? I mean, he's got to be.
6: Oh, I'm afraid not, Ron. He's dead.
5: Oh. For me, the death of my father was devastating. And although my mother was and still is a good mom, it was my dad I modeled my life after. He'd been my source of strength and direction. With his death, I felt very much alone, as if it was now me against the world. In the fall of 1964, I started college at the University of Wisconsin, but I really wasn't ready for it. I didn't take to studying very seriously. I did, however, take the social life serious. The beer parties and wildlife became where it was at for me. I figured I could keep playing Mr. Cool like I had in high school. It didn't work for long, though.
7: Hey, Ron, what's happening, man?
5: Nothing much. Hey, you going to that party tonight?
7: I'd like to, but I really gotta hit the books. What about you?
5: Me? Study? What for? My grades are already a mess. There's no way I can bring them up now. I'm already on final academic probation.
7: So what are you gonna do?
5: Well, the way I figure it, I'm not gonna stick around and wait to flunk out. I'm dropping out and heading for home.
7: Good luck, man. See you around.
5: At the time, dropping out of school seemed like a good idea. What I hadn't counted on was the fact that the war in Vietnam was escalating and college dropouts were placed on the top of the draft list. Another friend, a buddy from high school, helped me decide what to do about it.
8: Hey, Ron, over here!
9: Man, it's good to see you. When did you get home?
5: Oh, yesterday.
8: How's college?
5: I quit. I figured I might as well before I flunked out.
9: Man, do you know what that means?
5: No, what?
9: Uncle Sam is drafting everybody who's not in school.
5: Oh.
9: In fact, me and a couple of the guys figure we're going to Vietnam whether we want to or not. So why not have some choice in the matter?
5: Hmm.
9: We're enlisting in the Marines.
5: Sounds like a great idea. I've always heard that the Marines were a tough and elite outfit. That fits right into my image.
9: Come on, let's go see the recruiter.
5: I enlisted for a 3-year tour of duty. All my ideas about being tough and cool were shattered overnight. At Marine boot camp, they reduced us to nothingness. At the time, I thought it was the worst experience of my life. They rebuilt us into Marines, however, preparing us for the really tough part that was yet to come. After infantry training, I went to radio operator school, which was a definite improvement over boot camp. Party time was here again. Drinking and now smoking pot and taking speed became a regular weekend event. In August of 1966, the good life came to an abrupt end when I landed in Vietnam.
9: Man, you believe this heat? It's like walking into an oven.
5: Oh, no kidding.
9: Hey, look at all the guys lined up over there, just waiting to board this plane and go home.
5: Yeah, and judging from the way they're smiling and waving at us, they're probably glad to be getting out of here alive.
9: I don't know about you, but this place gives me the creeps already.
5: Yeah, me too. Makes me wonder if I'll be one of the fortunate ones or end up coming home in a body bag.
9: Yeah, but right now I prefer not to think about it.
5: Yeah, me neither. I just want to get my orders and get this over with as fast as I can.
9: Me too, man.
5: At first, I was scared to death of being in Vietnam. But that gradually changed the more I saw of the war. In fact, I soon began to feel very comfortable with the combat environment, volunteering for anything that would get me closer to the action. I got my wish. During Operation Hickory, our mission was to completely clear out the demilitarized zone which separated North and South Vietnam. Once all enemy and civilian population were evacuated, the demilitarized zone was to be totally leveled, creating a free kill zone.
10: Come on, people, move it!
11: We got the NVA regulars pinned down with fixed-wing airstrikes and artillery fire from the Marine base at Dong Hai. But they're not about to give up without a fight, and now this.
10: Nothing like getting stuck right in the middle of both ends of fire. We've got the North Vietnamese on one side and the local Viet Cong guerrillas on the other.
11: And we're supposed to evacuate all these villagers in the middle of all this.
10: Well, you just keep calling in those situation reports.
5: The local villagers were allowed to take whatever they could carry on their backs. They were relocated to a refugee camp outside Cam Lo, about an hour south of the demilitarized zone. We called it Tin City because the refugees often used tin sheeting to make temporary huts to live in. It was really a sad sight to see, with people packed together like sardines inside a wire fence. You didn't let your mind dwell on it too long. We had a war to fight. During one of our trips back from Tin City, we were to stop at an army unit near Quang Tri City in order to pick up a load of rice and water for the refugees. On the way, one of our trucks got a flat tire.
9: You guys almost finished with that tire?
5: Yeah, just about.
9: Good, because I feel like a sitting duck out in the middle of this road.
10: Hit the deck! Ron, do you see where they're coming from?
11: Yes, sir! Over there, that tree line across from the cemetery.
10: Oh, we're not gonna last long here. Hey, you better get over to the radio and get some help.
11: Yes, sir.
10: Hey, now, Ron, as soon as you radio our position, throw me some of that extra ammo.
11: Hey, you over there, crank up the 50. That's more like it. With that 50 caliber machine gun firing at him, this thing will be over in no time.
10: Ron, behind you, look out!
5: I spotted him coming around the side of the hut. Fortunately for me, I was able to hit him before he shot me. By this time, my adrenaline was pumping so hard that I could taste it. To this day, I still can see that man lying there. Being a radio operator, I managed to see more than my share of combat. I participated in 7 combat operations. Got shot at, mortared, artilleryed, rocketed, and landmined. The more I saw the war, the more numbed out I became. I progressed to the point where I felt immune to the war. During one firefight, I didn't even bother to take cover in spite of the hot lead firing past my head. At times, I tried to think about home, but wasn't able to remember civilian life at all. Finally, the end of my 13-month tour of duty in Vietnam arrived. For me, the war was over, or so I thought.
4: In a moment or two, we'll find out just what Ron meant. But first, here's Superintendent Dave Saulnier of Pacific Garden Mission.
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12: 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Then comes the Saturday night praise and testimony meeting. We'd be pleased if you would take an active part.
4: Remember, for a few visitors, there's no need to make advance arrangements. Just drop by. But for larger groups, please write or phone to let us know when you're coming. That's Pacific Garden Mission, Chicago, Illinois, 60605. The telephone number is 1-312-922-1462.
5: After spending 13 months in Vietnam, it only took 5 days for me to arrive back in the United States.
6: Ron! Ron, over here!
5: Mom! Oh, Mom, it's so good to see you.
6: Oh, it's good to see you too, son. How was your flight?
5: Oh, long and tiring.
6: Oh, well, come on, let's get your bags and head home.
5: Leaving O'Hare International Airport in Chicago, we headed north to Wisconsin for a short leave. The longer we drove and the farther away from the city we got, the more trees and rolling fields I observed. Suddenly, I began to see the trees, ravines, and curves in the road as possible sites of ambush. Only a few days earlier in Vietnam, these types of things would have spelled certain danger. There in my mom's car, I started having flashbacks of Viet Cong eyes and rifle barrels coming out of the trees and bushes. Whenever we drove across a patch in the pavement, I held my breath in expectation of a landmine exploding. I really lost control when I thought I saw a burning truck along the roadside. It was the same truck I'd seen a guy killed in several months before. He'd hit a landmine, burst into flames, and was burned alive. I was overcome with anxiety for fear of being ambushed. I wasn't at home at all. I was still in the war. My last year in the Marine Corps was spent at Camp Pendleton, California. The only way I knew of keeping sane was to drink and do drugs. As far as I was concerned, I was still in the war and miserable being away from the real action. Once discharged, I returned to college in Wisconsin. I figured that would help me get things back to normal and put the war behind me once and for all. I was wrong. It was 1968. And the anti-war movement on campus was going full blast.
7: Peace, man. Here, take one of these.
5: What's this?
7: We're having an anti-war demonstration here tomorrow and want everyone to come. Hey, what are you doing?
5: Tearing it up, Pinko. You clowns make me sick.
7: So what's your problem?
5: I just got out of the Marine Corps. I was over in Nam. That's my problem.
7: You're a Vietnam vet?
5: Yeah, and proud of it.
7: Baby killer! Baby killer!
5: I attended the first week of classes, then quit. I was spit on, called filthy names, and generally outcast because of being a Vietnam veteran. In the years that followed, I continued to feel like a stranger, an outcast in my own country. For the most part, I was drunk or high on pot every day. It was the only way I knew of dealing with a growing sense of hopelessness and despair. I didn't feel I was good for anything. I managed to work enough to survive, but whenever people tried to get too close to me, I quit. I couldn't handle it. Eventually, I returned to college on the GI Bill. This time, I graduated. But college only served to make matters worse for me. Now, even with credentials, I didn't fit into society. With my veteran benefits used up, a new element entered my life, homelessness. Off and on for the next few years, I lived on the streets, in my car when I had one, or whatever place I could find. At times, I would pick up and sell antiques to dealers as a means of support. One of these dealers, named Jane, tried to talk to me about God, but I still wasn't interested. I finally reached a point where I didn't see any reason for living. Everything I tried seemed to end in failure, in desperation. I talked to my dealer friend Jane once again.
13: Ron, oh, it's so good to see you. Have a seat. Mom and I are so glad you could meet us for dinner. We haven't seen much of you lately.
5: No, I haven't been buying and selling too many antiques lately. Right now, I've got a part-time job. Hey, how's business going for you two?
13: Oh, not bad. Dealing in antiques can be an up-and-down business. Hmm. We miss seeing you, though.
5: Ah, thanks. It's nice to know that somebody cares.
13: So, Ron, how have you been? You sounded really down on the phone.
5: Well, to be honest, I've about reached the end of my rope. Nothing seems to matter anymore. I almost killed myself the other night. I had every intention of ending my life.
13: Oh, Ron, thank God you didn't.
5: What difference would it have made?
13: Mom and I love you, and so does God. How long have we been friends, Ron?
5: I don't know. About 6 or 7 years, I guess.
13: And during those years, how many times have we talked to you about Jesus Christ and the life he can offer you?
5: A lot of times, but I never really gave it much thought before.
13: Well, you say nothing matters anymore and life seems hopeless, but do you realize that you matter to God? With him, no one's life has to be hopeless.
5: Oh, Jane, look, when I was a kid going to church, it was just something I did because our family had always done it. It was a family tradition, and Jesus Christ was a picture in a book, not someone personal like a friend.
13: But that's just the point. There's a big difference between religion and having a relationship with Jesus Christ. Many people believe in God. There are fewer who really believe God.
5: Oh, how could God have a relationship with me?
13: Well, at the moment, he can't. Our sin separates us from him. The Bible says in Romans 3:23, "For all have sinned and come short of the glory of God." The penalty for our sin is death, eternal separation from God.
5: So it is hopeless then?
13: No, no. God loves us so much that he provided a solution. Romans 5:8 says, "But God commendeth his love toward us, in that while we were yet sinners, Christ died for us." Through Christ, we can have a relationship.
5: You mean there's nothing I have to do?
13: Oh, the only thing you have to do, Ron, is believe God. Accept what he's done for you on the cross of Christ. God says in Romans 10:9-10, that if thou shalt confess with thy mouth the Lord Jesus, and shalt believe in thine heart that God hath raised him from the dead, thou shalt be saved. For with the heart man believeth unto righteousness, and with the mouth confession is made unto salvation.
5: Look, Jane, you don't understand. I have messed up every relationship I've ever had.
13: That doesn't matter, Ron. The scripture says that Christ came that you might have an abundant life. He wants to fill that void you have and give you the peace and the joy you've been looking for all these years. Why don't you make Jesus Christ your personal Savior?
5: Nobody had ever asked me that question before. When Jane said that I should make Jesus my personal Savior, it set off a switch that released something in me that I couldn't understand, a switch I was unable to turn off. Several weeks passed, and I still couldn't get those words out of my mind. I could barely sleep at night without laying for hours and thinking about Jesus and what he was really like. Too paranoid about being around groups of people, I couldn't bring myself to enter a church to see what they had to say about it. For the first time since I was 11, I opened a Bible and began to read. That, along with listening to some Christian radio and TV, finally drove the point home. Jesus is personal and wants to be my Savior. He was the answer I'd been seeking for almost 20 years. One night, sitting in my car in the parking lot of my apartment building, I prayed. Lord, I've been searching for someone or something to fill this terrible void in my life for years. I know now that you alone can do that. How you could still love me after all I've done is beyond my understanding. But your word promises me that you do. Please forgive me for all I've done. I want that free gift of salvation you offer in Jesus Christ. Come into my life and fill this void. The desire for alcohol and drugs left immediately, and I have never had any since. But in other ways, my new life as a Christian was slow to develop, mainly because I was still basically a loner and dealing with the war flashbacks and nightmares. Although I knew little about the Christian life, I did know that God was with me all the time. And to me, that was very comforting, and I never felt alone again. Shortly after I accepted Jesus Christ, another wonderful thing happened to me. At the time, I was working in a lumber yard and would frequently treat myself to breakfast before work.
6: Good morning. How are you this morning?
5: Oh, pretty good. And yourself?
6: Just fine, thanks. One for breakfast?
5: Yes, thanks.
6: This way, please. You know, it seems I see you in the restaurant a lot lately.
5: Well, I work nearby, and besides, seeing you is a real bright spot in my day.
6: What a nice thing to say.
5: Even though Connie was very pretty, it was her special inner beauty that really drew me to her. It wasn't long before I found out she too was a Christian. We were married a year later. Today I have the love of a good Christian wife and a wonderful family that she and I are raising in a Christian home. I'm actively involved in a Bible-teaching church as I continue to grow spiritually. The war is still with me today, but now I'm turning to Jesus Christ as my source of strength and inner healing. In time, the Lord led me to a VA hospital where I was diagnosed as having post-traumatic stress disorder and am now rated as a disabled veteran. God, however, has taken the pain and allowed me to redirect it in a positive way for His glory. I now serve as a chaplain to various Vietnam veteran groups and veteran support groups, ministering to those who, like me, have been hurting all these years. I also give food to the homeless and tell others about what God has done for me whenever possible. I know now that no one has to live without hope, for with God, there is always hope, even for those who consider themselves hopeless.
4: Some people still wonder if these stories are true. Well, the answer is yes. Here with us now is the man whose story you've just heard. This is the real Ron Hansen.
14: Some 58,000 U.S. soldiers died in Vietnam, and for them, the war is over. But for many of us who survived, the Vietnam War has not ended. Over half who returned have had some readjustment problems, a suicide rate 33% above the national average. 50,000 died in Vietnam, and over 70,000 have committed suicide since they returned from Vietnam. Our prisons are jammed with hundreds of thousands of Vietnam veterans. We have a 90% overall divorce rate. The majority of us have had drug and alcohol-related problems, problems with employment. I myself recall having 24 jobs over a 17-year period. About 40% of our nation's homeless are Vietnam vets and their families, and the list goes on. But in Matthew 11:28, the Lord Jesus Christ said, "Come unto me, all ye that labor and are heavy laden, and I will give you rest." My fellow vets, it's time to lay those burdens down at the feet of Jesus Christ. He will give you rest. You will be a new creature when you ask Jesus to be your personal Savior. He'll forgive you because He loves you so much. Your time has come. It's time to march with the Master in God's victorious army.
4: Thank you, Ron. Friend, the new life in Christ is a reality for Ron and for so many others. It can be for you as well. To learn more about it and to counsel with someone who is concerned about you, get in touch with Pacific Garden Mission, Chicago, Illinois, 60605. 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Heard in the true story of Ron Hansen were Chuck McLennan, Mary Skoll, Kim Rasmussen, Harry Burroughs, and Catherine Way. 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

0: Genesis 22:14 says, "And Abraham called the name of that place Jehovah Jireh, as it is said to this day, in the mount of the Lord it shall be seen." Jehovah Jireh means Jehovah will provide. Our God provides for his people what they need. He provides what we need in his Son, Jesus Christ. By nature, I am wretched and miserable and poor and blind and naked. But Jesus is my all. Colossians 3:4 tells us, "When Christ, who is our life, shall appear, then shall ye also appear with him in glory." That Jesus is our life holds the meaning that Jesus is our all. All of my life is wrapped up in Jesus Christ. He is everything to me. I am nothing without him. Romans 8:32 tells us, "He that spared not his own son, but delivered him up for us all, how shall he not with him also freely give us all things?" There is nothing God would not give us if he was willing to give up his own son to have us. He gave his all so that he could be our all. O believer, do not believe in part. Do not take him as part of your life. Take him completely. Believe on him fully. He is your life, your whole life. Jesus is not an add-on. He is all in all. Please don't make Jesus just an accessory, but put on the Lord Jesus Christ. Get yourself all wrapped up in him. Let him be your everything. We needed life and all that God had to offer, and God provided Jesus Christ, our all.
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1: Now, you've all heard foolish questions, and no doubt you've wondered why. The person that always asks them expects a sensible reply. Did you ever take a girl a box of candy, say right after tea? Do you notice how she'll grab it and then say,
2: "Is this for me?"
3: Foolish questions.
1: Well, you answer if you can. No, it's for your father or John the hired hand. I just wanted you to see it. Now I'm gonna take it away.
3: Now, wasn't that a foolish question? You'll hear them every day.
1: Now, nearly every morning, there'll be someone around the place who will watch you take your shaving cream and then lather up your face. And then, as you give your razor that preliminary wave, why, this person will always ask you,
4: "Hey, you gonna shave?"
3: Foolish questions.
1: Well, your answer is, "I hope." No, I ain't prepared for shaving. I just like the taste of soap. I love to take my shaving cream and then paint my face this way.
3: Now, wasn't that a foolish question? You'll hear 'em every day.
1: Now, you've all seen the man who will meet you on your way. Of course, he'll ask you where you're going, and then he'll listen while you say, "Oh, I'm going down to the funeral now of poor old Uncle Ned." Just as quick as you've told him this, he'll say,
5: "Oh, is Ned dead?"
3: Foolish questions.
1: Well, you might as well reply, "No, he just thought he'd have a funeral now. Later on, he'd die. Old Ned was so original, man. He just wanted things that way."
3: Now, wasn't that a foolish question? You'll hear them every day.
1: Now, let's suppose the elevators should forget to close their doors. Then you should tumble down the shaft, say 27 floors. And then as you hit the bottom and you're lying there inert, why, the first person always comes along will ask you,
4: "Are you hurt?"
3: Foolish questions.
1: Well, your dying words are, "No, I was just kind of in a hurry, and the elevator goes too slow. I find I save myself a whole lot of time when I come on down this way."
3: Now,

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1: Jesus' last words to you and me were to do three things. Jesus commands us, you and me, to do three things. Jesus told us to get people saved, then to get them baptized, and then to get them out soul winning. Now, Jesus commanded you and me to do three things. What are they? Get folks saved, get folks baptized, and get folks soul winning. Now, those are the three things He commanded us to do. Now, if we're only getting people saved, are we doing all that God commanded us to do? Now, if we only get people saved and baptized, are we doing all that God commands us to do? No, to do what Jesus commanded you and me to do, we need to get folks saved, get them baptized, and get them soul winning. Those are Jesus' last words to you and me. He commands us to do those three things.

0: Does animal extinction occur naturally, or is it caused by humans? Find out next on today's Creation Moments. And now, here's our Creation Moments host, Ian Taylor.
1: Not a week goes by that we don't hear of some plant or animal threatened with extinction. Is such a rapid rate of extinction natural, or is it caused by the activities of modern technological man? It is popularly thought that the extinctions of various species on the Hawaiian Islands resulted when Western civilization began to move there. However, studies of bird fossils on the island show that many more species became extinct before we arrived. In the last 1,500 years, one-third of all the species on the islands have become extinct. Unquestionably, creatures are becoming extinct while no new creatures are evolving. Nor can there be any question that these extinctions are natural and have little to do with the growth of modern technological man on islands or anywhere else. This shows that we could not have gotten the millions of different life forms we know on Earth today from evolution, since creatures naturally become extinct faster than they are supposed to have evolved. And this is a warning to us that the creation is moving in one direction only. That direction is downwards towards death. Realizing this inescapable fact, we need to see another one-way sign. It's found in the Bible, where Peter tells us that there is no other name given among men whereby we must be saved. That name is Jesus Christ. Only He has conquered death, and He has done so on our behalf, rising back to life to prove His power to forgive sin.
0: 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And be sure to join us next time for another Creation Moment, proclaiming evidence of God's truth.
2: And I'll have a bowl of your clam chowder.
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2: So as I was saying, Bob, what you and I believe about God is different, but that's okay.
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2: Oh, sure they can. 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
4: Frank, God is as real as that bowl of water. 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We can't just believe what we want to believe about Him.
2: Fine, God is God, but this is not soup.
4: Yeah, it's for washing your hands in after you eat your order of ribs.
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Elijah prayed through just to see what God would do. And the fire of the Lord did fall. It consumed the sacrifice with a single flash of light. And Jehovah God

0: Broadcasting from the heart of Jesus, this is Anchor Radio. The Anchor is Jesus Ministries is a ministry of the Berean Bible Baptist Church, Echoland. In Davao City, your access to the truth is Anchor Radio, proclaiming Jesus saves. Jesus
1: saves. Listen to me very carefully. The most important thing in your life should be doing God's will. Now remember something, there is no failure in the will of God, and there is no success out of the will of God. You see, the will of God is five things: going to church, reading your Bible, praying, soul winning, and tithing. That's God's will. That's in the Bible. God says that is His will for our life. It's five things. Here, can you say them with me? Going to church, reading your Bible, praying, soul winning, and tithing. That's God's will for your life. Now, if a Christian is not doing these things, then they're not in God's will. And remember, there is no failure in the will of God. And there is no success out of the will of God.

When you're feeling down, like the whole world is against you, be of good cheer, because the Anchor is here. We play Christian music that uplifts your spirit. 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
1: God has a plan for your life. Romans 12, 1 and 2 says, I beseech you therefore, brethren, by the mercies of God, that ye present your bodies a living sacrifice, holy, acceptable unto God, which is your reasonable service. And be not conformed to this world, but be ye transformed by the renewing of your mind, that ye may prove what is that good and acceptable and perfect will of God. God has a will or a wish for your life. God created you to do something that only you can do. The Bible says in Jeremiah 1:5, before I formed thee in the belly, I knew thee. And before thou camest forth out of the womb, I sanctified thee, and I ordained thee a prophet unto the nations. Now, before you were ever born, God had a plan for your life. You see, you're special to God. You're very special. What are you going to do with the life that God has given you? You were created for the Lord. There's something that only you can do. God created you with a plan in mind. You're very special to God. God has a plan for your life.

get to know the Lord Jesus Christ and why he came into this world. Hear the words that Christ himself spoke regarding his kingdom and how we can all join him for eternity. Know the biblical truth, for the truth shall make you free. The Gospel Hour, happening daily from 6 to 7 in the evening, only here on your access to the truth. 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

John 1:17. For the law was given by Moses, but grace and truth came by Jesus Christ. I'll be honest, this verse confuses me. I don't believe I've ever heard a real clear explanation of the meaning of this verse, or at least not one that stuck with me, so you may have to bear with me a little with this Bible thought. For the law was given by Moses, but grace and truth came by Jesus Christ. A general perception is that laws are simply cold and clear, black and white rules. Grace, on the other hand, to many people seems to be interpreted as a license to fudge a little on the stated boundaries. Could truth be the synthesis, or the application, or the union, or the perfect balance of law, the cold hard rules, and grace, the syrupy sweetness and compassion? For the law was given by Moses, but grace and truth came by Jesus Christ. Christ upheld all of the laws and perfectly obeyed them, but is merciful toward us when we try and fall short. Oh, that we'd be like that. Something to think about.

0: 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The Anchor is Jesus Ministries is a ministry of the Berean Bible Baptist Church, Echoland. 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
1: Did you know God is everywhere? God tells us He is eternal and inhabits or dwells in eternity. Now, I don't understand it all, but I do know God is everywhere at one time. Now, this is wonderful because you can pray anytime. I mean, you can talk to God all the time. This means you're never alone. God is everywhere or omnipresent. You see, I serve a great God, and He's everywhere at once.

0: Back to Genesis with Dr. John Morris, president of the Institute for Creation Research. Dr. Morris, did dinosaurs and man live in close proximity to each other?
1: Chris, we have absolutely no way of knowing. When dinosaur carcasses are found, usually there's no mammal fossils present, but that doesn't mean they didn't live nearby. It's just that they didn't get buried together. There are, of course, a number of legends of dinosaur-like beasts living and interacting with man. We call them dragons. While some dragon legends are certainly fairy tales, many of them appear to be true. People well known in history wrote down their encounters with these huge dragon-like reptiles. But normally, even they didn't live together. Think about it, Chris. You don't live next door to a lion, do you? And those that do try to stay as far away as they can. Dinosaurs and man lived at the same time back in Genesis, but the dinosaurs seem extinct today.
0: For more on Genesis, visit our website at icr.org. This is Chris O'Brien. Thanks for going back to Genesis.

0: Right? We have a natural tendency to expect that if it's God's way, it's going to be good. Our definition, no problems. That's our tendency. That it's going to be the most pleasant way. That God's way is going to be the easiest way. The most trouble-free way, because it's God's way. But that's not the promise.
1: 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But when you decide to obey God's call and will, you are choosing the best way.
0: Last week I told you that sometimes the good that we would do, God prevents us from doing. And when he blocks one way, he's opening another way, right? No, you can't go to Asia. No, you can't go to Bithynia. He closed those doors, but he opened the door to Macedonia. And our natural tendency is to think that the way that the Lord chooses, since it's the best way, that it's going to be the most enjoyable way, right? We just have a tendency to think that, well, if this is the way of the Lord, it's gonna be good. Good thing I didn't go against God's will. It's hard that way, but the way of God, this is going to be fun and wonderful and easy. Right? We have a natural tendency to expect that if it's God's way, it's going to be good. Our definition, no problems. That's our tendency. That it's going to be the most pleasant way. That God's way is going to be the easiest way. The most trouble-free way, because it's God's way. But that's not the promise. It is, however, still the right way, and it is the way that he is with you and leading you, and you are not forsaken by him. Write this down. God's way is not trouble-free, but it is still the best way. Let's not be like the children of Israel, who every time they got into a difficult situation thought God was being mischievous, bringing them out to the desert to die. God, why did you just leave us in Egypt? You brought us out here. You're mocking us, and you're making fun of us, and everyone's going to laugh at us, and you brought us out here to die. Weren't there graves in Egypt? Every time something went wrong, or not to their liking, God was a bad God all of a sudden. One day, singing God's praises, the next day, God, you're a horrible God. People are that way. What happens in churches? You're the most wonderful pastor. Can't stand it. Who does he think he is? Same mouth. Just a little time, change of circumstances. Paul and Silas did not like their current situation. They weren't there saying, isn't this awesome? Cool, we're in jail, Paul. I was hoping this would happen. No. They did not like the pain that they were feeling. They had just been beaten. And now they're chained to the floor. Beaten. Sores. Probably filthy. They would not have chosen this for themselves. And neither would you. But remember, look at verse number 10. Back in verse 10. And after we had seen the vision, immediately we endeavored to go into Macedonia, assuredly gathering that the Lord had what? Called us for to preach the gospel unto them. They would not have chosen the prison, chosen the beating, chosen to be chained down. This was not their idea. But how did they get there? Because they believed God had called them. Stay with me tonight. They got there because they followed God's call.
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0: John chapter 1, verses 41 and 42. He first findeth his own brother Simon, and saith unto him, We have found the Messias, which is being interpreted the Christ, and he brought him to Jesus. The absolute most important objective of this life is to be sure that we are prepared for the next life. This life lasts only a few decades. Eternity lasts eternally. You and I are the ones who determine whether we will spend all of eternity in heaven or in hell. Jesus has paid the price for each and every one of us to gain entrance, but sadly, the majority of people in our region, and even many of you listeners, do not know that your sins are forgiven by a holy God and that you're reconciled with Him. No church, no religious activities, no genetics qualifies you to go to heaven. It's wonderful to know 100% for sure that you're going to heaven, but that's not enough. The second most important objective of this life is that once we're sure we are on our way to heaven, we've got to bring others to Christ so they can know that they are too. Are you actively, consistently doing that? Something to think about.
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2: What is heaven? 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
1: Hugh Goodwin's grandfather was the son of a slave woman. His parents were proud people who worked hard and loved the Lord. Hugh's older brother worked to put the younger brothers through college. Two became doctors, and Hugh became a lawyer. His father loved the Bible, but Hugh fell under the influence of man's wisdom in college. He was one of the organizers of the NAACP. When World War II erupted, Hugh joined the army and went to France, where he was injured. He was hospitalized until 1945 and then returned to college and graduated from Harvard Law School. As an attorney, he fought for racial equality through lawsuits, education, and marches, whatever worked. Then he practiced law in California. I met Hugh in 1957, and we were married. Hugh continued his activism, helping with Martin Luther King's march from Selma to Montgomery, Alabama. But Hugh began to see that political activism did as much damage as good because of the anger and hatred engendered. His dad's biblical teaching filled his mind, so he went to a Christian bookstore seeking answers. The owner explained the gospel that day and led Hugh in a prayer of commitment to Jesus Christ. Through Bible study, he saw that reconciliation between men begins with reconciliation with God. He also learned about justice and mercy from the Bible. In time, Hugh became a municipal judge, often sentencing people to church rather than jail. I'm Frances Goodwin, and my late husband Hugh would want you to know, if the Son therefore shall make you free, you shall be free indeed.
0: If you would like to be free from the weight of sin by accepting Jesus Christ

get to know the Lord Jesus Christ and why he came into this world. Hear the words that Christ himself spoke regarding his kingdom and how we can all join him for eternity. Know the biblical truth, for the truth shall make you free. 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

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The Anchor is Jesus Ministries is a ministry of the Berean Bible Baptist Church, Echoland. 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

0: God hates booze. Proverbs 20 verse 1 says, "Wine is a mocker, strong drink is raging, and whosoever is deceived thereby is not wise." God hates booze. Proverbs 23:29 says, "Who hath woe? Who hath sorrow? Who hath contentions? Who hath babbling? Who hath wounds without cause? Who hath redness of eyes? They that tarry long at the wine, they that go to seek mixed wine, look not thou upon the wine when it is red, when it giveth his color in the cup, when it moveth itself aright. At the last it biteth like a serpent and stingeth like an adder. Thine eyes shall behold strange women, and thine heart shall utter perverse things." Liquor, alcohol, beer, wine, whiskey, wine coolers, these are all booze. Booze is bad. Booze is evil. Booze wrecks lives and destroys families. Did you know God hates booze? God says only fools drink booze. God says we aren't even to look at it. When Jesus turned the water into wine, he didn't make liquor or booze. He made grape juice that didn't have any alcohol in it. God hates liquor. God hates booze. Fools drink booze.
1: Chapter 18. At the same time came the disciples unto Jesus, saying, "Who is the greatest in the kingdom of heaven?" And Jesus called a little child unto him, and set him in the midst of them, and said, "Verily I say unto you, except ye be converted, and become as little children, ye shall not enter into the kingdom of heaven. Whosoever therefore shall humble himself as this little child, the same is greatest in the kingdom of heaven. And whoso shall receive one such little child in my name, receiveth me. But whoso shall offend one of these little ones which believe in me, it were better for him that a millstone were hanged about his neck, and that he were drowned in the depth of the sea. Woe unto the world because of offences! For it must needs be that offences come. But woe to that man by whom the offence cometh. Wherefore, if thy hand or thy foot offend thee, cut them off, and cast them from thee. It is better for thee to enter into life halt or maimed, rather than having two hands or two feet to be cast into everlasting fire. And if thine eye offend thee, pluck it out and cast it from thee. It is better for thee to enter into life with one eye, rather than having two eyes to be cast into hellfire. Take heed that ye despise not one of these little ones. For I say unto you, that in heaven their angels do always behold the face of my Father which is in heaven. For the Son of Man is come to save that which was lost. How think ye? If a man have 100 sheep, and one of them be gone astray, doth he not leave the 99 and goeth into the mountains, and seeketh that which is gone astray? And if so be that he find it, verily I say unto you, he rejoiceth more of that sheep than of the 99 which went not astray. Even so, it is not the will of your Father which is in heaven that one of these little ones should perish. Moreover, if thy brother shall trespass against thee, go and tell him his fault between thee and him alone. If he shall hear thee, thou hast gained thy brother. But if he will not hear thee, then take with thee one or two more, that in the mouth of two or three witnesses every word may be established. And if he shall neglect to hear them, tell it unto the church. But if he neglect to hear the church, let him be unto thee as an heathen man and a publican. Verily I say unto you, whatsoever ye shall bind on earth shall be bound in heaven, and whatsoever ye shall loose on earth shall be loosed in heaven. Again I say unto you, that if two of you shall agree on earth as touching anything that they shall ask, it shall be done for them of my Father which is in heaven. For where two or three are gathered together in my name, there am I in the midst of them. Then came Peter to him and said, Lord, how oft shall my brother sin against me, and I forgive him? Till seven times? Jesus saith unto him, I say not unto thee until seven times, but until 70 times 7. Therefore is the kingdom of heaven likened unto a certain king, which would take account of his servants. And when he had begun to reckon, one was brought unto him which owed him 10,000 talents. But forasmuch as he had not to pay, his lord commanded him to be sold, and his wife and children, and all that he had, and payment to be made. The servant therefore fell down and worshipped him, saying, Lord, have patience with me, and I will pay thee all. Then the lord of that servant was moved with compassion, and loosed him, and forgave him the debt. But the same servant went out, and found one of his fellow servants, which owed him 100 pence. And he laid hands on him, and took him by the throat, saying, Pay me that thou owest. And his fellow servant fell down at his feet, and besought him, saying, Have patience with me, and I will pay thee all. And he would not, but went and cast him into prison, till he should pay the debt. So when his fellow servants saw what was done, they were very sorry, and came and told unto their lord all that was done. Then his lord, after that he had called him, said unto him, O thou wicked servant, I forgave thee all that debt because thou desiredst me. Shouldest not thou also have had compassion on thy fellow servant, even as I had pity on thee? And his lord was wroth, and delivered him to the tormentors, till he should pay all that was due unto him. So likewise shall my heavenly Father do also unto you, if ye from your hearts forgive not every one his brother their trespasses.
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All scripture portions are from the King James Version of the Bible. And now, today's proverb. Today's Light for Your Pathway comes from Proverbs chapter 31. The words of King Lemuel, the prophecy that his mother taught him. What, my son, and what the son of my womb, and what the son of my vows? Give not thy strength unto women, nor thy ways to that which destroyeth kings. It is not for kings, O Lemuel, it is not for kings to drink wine, nor for princes strong drink, lest they drink and forget the law and pervert the judgment of any of the afflicted. Give strong drink unto him that is ready to perish, and wine unto those that be of heavy hearts. Let him drink and forget his poverty and remember his misery no more. Open thy mouth for the dumb in the cause of all such as are appointed to destruction. Open thy mouth, judge righteously, and plead the cause of the poor and needy. Who can find a virtuous woman? For her price is far above rubies. The heart of her husband doth safely trust in her, so that he shall have no need of spoil. She will do him good and not evil all the days of her life. She seeketh wool and flax, and worketh willingly with her hands. She is like the merchant's ships. She bringeth her food from afar. She riseth also while it is yet night, and giveth meat to her household and a portion to her maidens. She considereth a field and buyeth it. With the fruit of her hand she planteth a vineyard. She girdeth her loins with strength, and strengtheneth her arms. She perceiveth that her merchandise is good, her candle goeth not out by night. She layeth her hands to the spindle, and her hands hold the distaff. She stretcheth out her hand to the poor, yea, she reacheth forth her hands to the needy. She is not afraid of the snow for her household, for all her household are clothed with scarlet. She maketh herself coverings of tapestry, her clothing is silk and purple. Her husband is known in the gates, when he sitteth among the elders of the land. She maketh fine linen and selleth it, and delivereth girdles unto the merchant. Strength and honor are her clothing, and she shall rejoice in time to come. She openeth her mouth with wisdom, and in her tongue is the law of kindness. She looketh well to the ways of her household, and eateth not the bread of idleness. Her children arise up and call her blessed, her husband also, and he praiseth her. Many daughters have done virtuously, but thou excellest them all. Favor is deceitful, and beauty is vain, but a woman that feareth the Lord, she shall be praised. Give her of the fruit of her hands. Let her own works praise her in the gates. We trust that the power of God's Word on today's edition of Light for Your Pathway was a blessing. Tune in again to Light for Your Pathway.

0: Genesis 22:14 says, "And Abraham called the name of that place Jehovah Jireh, as it is said to this day, in the mount of the Lord it shall be seen." Jehovah Jireh means Jehovah will provide. Our God provides for his people what they need. He provides what we need in his Son, Jesus Christ. By nature, I am wretched and miserable and poor and blind and naked. But Jesus is my hope. 1 Timothy 1:1, Paul, an apostle of Jesus Christ, by the commandment of God our Savior and Lord Jesus Christ, which is our hope. What a great statement by Paul to Timothy. Jesus is our hope. The word hope in the Bible has the meaning of something that we are sure about. It is not how people often use the word today, only meaning wishful thinking. No, what we hope for is what we believe is ours. We just have not gotten hold of it yet. We know it is coming, but it just hasn't come yet. We use the words that describe this hope, words like anticipation or expectation. Hebrews 11:1 says, "Now faith is the substance of things hoped for, the evidence of things not seen." Hope is connected to our faith. Faith is what makes what we hope for real to us today. This hope that we have, it is what keeps us going. It's the reason we don't turn back. In 1 Corinthians 15, verse 19, Paul wrote, "If in this life only we have hope in Christ, we are of all men most miserable. But now is Christ risen from the dead and become the first fruits of them that slept." We don't live for just here. We live for the life that is to come, where Jesus is. He not only gives us hope, he is our hope. What he is, we hope to be. We shall be like him. When we have this hope, it changes everything. 1 John 3:3 says, "And every man that hath this hope in him purifieth himself, even as he is pure." We live holy when we have this hope. Hope. What a beautiful word. What a precious thing to have. We are not as those who have no hope. We needed hope, and God provided Jesus Christ, our hope.
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2: We're here in this fine imported china shop where Amazing Alan will attempt to carry a valuable tea setting across this newly waxed floor while wearing large wool socks.
3: Guys, how much is this Ming vase worth?
2: More than we're paying you, Alan.
3: Oh.
2: We're illustrating that it is impossible for man to make it to heaven on his own.
3: I can do this.
2: Okay, take one and action.
3: Oh. Ooh.
2: As Alan is illustrating, a lot of people assume they are good, and therefore God will let them into heaven.
3: This is no problem.
2: But we all have one thing that comes between us and God, our sin nature. Okay, let the bull loose.
3: The bull? Whoa, whoa, whoa, whoa, olé, olé, olé.
2: The Bible says if we've broken one law, we've broken them all.
3: Like a Cheerios, a hand here!
2: Good point, Alan. That's why Jesus died, to pay the penalty for our sin. We cannot be right with God without Jesus.
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0: Back to Genesis with Dr. John Morris, scientist and geologist at the Institute for Creation Research. Dr. Morris, did dinosaurs have feathers?
1: You know, Chris, every impression of dinosaur skin that we've seen is scaly like a reptile. But there are a few fossils that have certain fibrous-looking filaments surrounding their bones that some call feathers. These feathers are probably a decayed collagen, a protein found in skin. It's a tough, stringy substance which, as it decays, can splay out and look somewhat like a feather if you don't look too close. But feathers are very different. They're highly structured features, and these are not found near dinosaur bones. Dinosaurs are extinct, but it seems that they were reptilian, different from modern reptiles, but with scaly skin. They were created on day 6 of creation week, along with the rest of the land animals. And that happened back in Genesis.
0: For more on creation, visit our website at www.icr.org. I'm Chris O'Brien. Thanks for tuning in.

0: 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The Anchor is Jesus Ministries is a ministry of the Berean Bible Baptist Church, Echoland. 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
1: Did you know that going to church is very important? 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Now, when you come to church, you need to bring four things. You need to bring money for Jesus, a visitor, yourself, and your Bible. Now, say it with me. Here we go. 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You need to bring money for Jesus, a visitor, yourself, and your Bible.

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Hear the words that Christ himself spoke regarding his kingdom and how we can all join him for eternity. 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
1: Now the Bible says in Romans 1:16, "For I am not ashamed of the gospel of Christ, for it..." That's the gospel, is the power of God unto salvation. Now, I want to find out what the gospel is, because whatever the gospel is, that's what gets folks saved. Now, the Bible plainly says in 1 Corinthians 15 that the gospel is three things. It's the death, the burial, and the resurrection. That means if somebody believes that Jesus died for their sins, was buried, and 3 days later rose again from the dead, that's what gets them saved. So the gospel's three things. Are you ready? Can you say it with me? It's the death, the burial, and the resurrection. That's the gospel. It's three things: the death, the burial, and the resurrection.
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3: Hello, my dear friend. Thank you for joining me again here today on the broadcast. Once again, my Bible is open to Matthew and chapter 23. Matthew and chapter 23. I have been giving titles to my daily Bible lessons all this week long. Normally, I don't do that, but I have been doing it, and I'm going to do it again today. The title for today's teaching is called this: Those Tantalizing Titles. Let me give it again. Those tantalizing titles. We're going to be in Matthew 23, verses 5 to 10. Did you ever meet someone who was introduced to you by using a title like Dr. So-and-so or Bishop So-and-so, or this person is the CEO